0: and the defense agreed to hold back character evidence during the trial to avoid inflaming the case already boiling over with racial tensions. Federal agents have taken devices belonging to former California Congressman Eric Swalwell in connection with a sexual misconduct investigation against him.
1: A federal search warrant inventory shows investigators seized Eric Swalwell's iPhone and MacBook at 8:25 Saturday night. Sources tell Fox that search happened at the San Francisco airport. And then on Sunday, the FBI seized electronics from Swalwell's home in Washington, D.C. Swalwell was cooperative during the airport encounter on Saturday and was not detained or arrested.
0: Fox's Matt Finn. Swalwell resigned from Congress in April. He has denied allegations of sexual assault and misconduct. State lawmaker Aisha Wahab has won a special election to serve the rest of Swalwell's term, which ends in January. America's listening to Fox News.
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0: A pause in construction on a section of border wall that runs through a national park in Texas.
7: A federal restraining order is halting plans to build more border wall through Big Bend National Park in Texas. Protesters say construction will disrupt delicate ecology and that protective laws were improperly waived.
8: It's not about walls. It's more about the roads, the destruction of the canyon. You just can't fix a blown-up canyon.
7: Randy Bradford is a former park ranger. Crystal Albright lives nearby.
9: Our sheriffs and our Border Patrol work really well together. When 31 laws were waived and contractors came in with no bid contracts, that was our big concern.
7: A hearing is set for next week in San Antonio. Eben Brown, Fox News.
0: A former NFL player says he's now broke after being scammed out of his life savings.
10: Tay Crowder claims he lost at least $500,000 in an alleged investment fraud scheme involving e-commerce stores. Crowder, who played in the NFL for the New York Giants, says he invested with Motion Venture Operation, run by a 23-year-old New Jersey resident named Muhammad Koulibaly. Crowder says he thought the investment was legitimate after seeing other NFL players and recognizable names were also involved. Koulibaly was found dead in a swimming pool in New Jersey on July 31st. No charges have been filed in connection with the allegations, but the Securities and Exchange Commission is investigating the claims by Crowder and other investors. Frank Lanza, Fox News.
0: Soccer fan groups, including Football Supporters Europe and Football Supporters North America, have launched a petition calling for Gianni Infantino, the head of FIFA, soccer's governing body, to resign after he tried to sell future World Cup profits to private investors. The petition also calls for FIFA to be rebuilt so that it can never happen again. Infantino's plan was scrapped after a global backlash. I'm Lisa Lucera. This is Fox News.
11: 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Now your local forecast from the Hanson Paving Weather Center.
12: Chance of thunderstorms tonight, otherwise partly cloudy skies. Lows level off around 60. Southwesterly winds around 5 miles per hour. A blend of clouds and sun again tomorrow. High temperatures reach up to 82. Mainly clear skies tomorrow night. Lows level off around 59. I'm Staff Meteorologist Paul Trombley on KNSI. Right now, it's 79 degrees.
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2: A severe thunderstorm watch continues until midnight tonight. Chance of thunderstorms tonight, otherwise partly cloudy skies. Lows dip down to about 60. Southwest winds 5 to 10 miles per hour. Sunshine mixed with clouds at times again tomorrow. High temperatures reach up to 81. I'm Staff Meteorologist Paul Frommley on KNSI. Right now, it's 78 degrees.
3: Fox News, I'm Tom Graham. Sailors aboard the USS Abraham Lincoln are heading home after their deployment was repeatedly extended following the start of the conflict with Iran.
4: They're being replaced in the Arabian Sea by the USS George Washington after a deployment that lasted 9 months instead of an expected 6, leading to complaints about quality of life and food aboard.
3: Fox's Peter Ducey, the aircraft carrier, is expected to take more than a month to get back to the U.S. The FBI says they stopped a plot to bomb the New York State Capitol in Albany. They claim Jessica Bowie also pledged allegiance to ISIS.
5: As alleged, this defendant was radicalized online and spread messages of hate and violence.
3: John Sarcone is an assistant attorney for the Northern District of New York. He says she attempted to buy explosives from FBI informants. America's listening to Fox News.
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7: 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Remember to always ask for Andy's Towing. They'll get you going.
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3: 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Now your local forecast from the Hanson Paving Weather Center.
4: A severe thunderstorm watch continues until midnight tonight. Chance of thunderstorms tonight, otherwise partly cloudy skies. Lows dip down to about 60. Southwest winds 5 to 10 miles per hour. Sunshine mixed with clouds at times again tomorrow. High temperatures reach up to 81. I'm Staff Meteorologist Paul Frommley on KNSI. Right now, it's 78 degrees.
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10: 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Now your local forecast from the Hanson Paving Weather Center.
11: A severe thunderstorm watch continues until midnight tonight. Slight chance of thunderstorms tonight, otherwise partly cloudy skies. Lows level off around 60. Southwesterly winds around 5 miles per hour. A mix of clouds and sun again tomorrow. High temperatures reach up to 81. I'm staff meteorologist Paul Trombley on KNSI. Currently, it's 75 degrees.
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1: 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Now your local forecast from the Hanson Paving Weather Center.
2: A severe thunderstorm watch continues until midnight tonight. Slight chance of thunderstorms tonight, otherwise partly cloudy skies. Lows level off around 60. Southwesterly winds around 5 miles per hour. A mix of clouds and sun again tomorrow. High temperatures reach up to 81. I'm staff meteorologist Paul Trombley on KNSI. Currently, it's 75 degrees.
3: Fox News, I'm Ann Carrick. Federal agents seized electronic devices from former California Congressman Eric Swalwell at an airport in San Francisco and searched his home in Washington, D.C. Fox's Matt Finn.
4: Sources tell Fox this is part of the ongoing federal probe, possibly in relation to sexual misconduct allegations. Swalwell was cooperative during the airport encounter on Saturday and was not detained or arrested. The FBI is not commenting on this matter. Swalwell faces multiple allegations of sexual assault from several women.
3: Swalwell denies the allegations. Nancy Kissinger, wife of late former Secretary of State Henry Kissinger, died today at her home in South Kent, Connecticut. She was 92. Kissinger frequently accompanied her husband on diplomatic missions who served under the Nixon and Ford administrations. He died in November of 2023 at age 100. 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
1: 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Now your local forecast from the Hanson Paving Weather Center.
2: A severe thunderstorm watch continues until midnight tonight. Slight chance of thunderstorms tonight, otherwise partly cloudy skies. Lows level off around 60. Southwesterly winds around 5 miles per hour. A mix of clouds and sun again tomorrow. High temperatures reach up to 81. I'm Staff Meteorologist Paul Trombley on KNSI. Currently, it's 75 degrees.
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7: I'm Ted Lindner, Fox News. The USS Abraham Lincoln aircraft carrier doing just that, finally heading back to its home port. Fox's Jill Nato with the details.
8: The Lincoln's been at sea for 272 days, and it's still got a long sail ahead with 13,000 miles to get from the Arabian Sea to San Diego. The USS George Washington arrived in the Middle East yesterday to replace the Lincoln. The switch comes as concerns about the Lincoln have been growing, with reports of a stressed-out crew, bad plumbing, and supply shortages. Several Democratic lawmakers have pressed the War Department for details on the Lincoln's conditions, but the head of U.S. Central Command, Admiral Brad Cooper, said his visit this past weekend to the carrier was awe-inspiring. Jill Nato, Fox News.
7: More than 750 U.S. troops have been wounded during operations against Iran. According to Pentagon data, of the 757 total service members who've been wounded, more than 580 of them are Army soldiers. The Pentagon and U.S. Central Command have offered almost no details on how any of the injuries have occurred or the amount of damage that U.S. bases have sustained in the conflict. And the FBI raided former Congressman Eric Swalwell's home this past weekend. Fox's Matt Finn in L.A. with more.
9: A federal search warrant inventory shows investigators seized Eric Swalwell's iPhone and MacBook at 8:25 Saturday night. Sources tell Fox that search happened at the San Francisco airport. And then on Sunday, the FBI seized electronics from Swalwell's home in Washington, D.C. Swalwell was cooperative during the airport encounter on Saturday and was not detained or arrested. The Swalwell search warrant was filed listing a federal statute that makes it a crime for an official to deprive another person of their constitutional rights. Now, separately, Swalwell faces multiple allegations of sexual assault from several women.
7: Swalwell denies the allegations. 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
7: The FBI arrested a suspect Wednesday disrupting a plot to bomb the New York State Capitol in Albany. First Assistant U.S. Attorney for the Northern District of New York, John Sarcone, telling reporters the suspect was carrying out the attack on behalf of ISIS.
12: Jessica Bowie, age 35, of Albany, New York. She's charged with one count of 18 U.S.C. 2339B, attempting to provide material support or resources to a designated foreign terrorist organization.
7: Bowie allegedly planned to flee to Syria and consider bombing the White House or Times Square in the future. She brought the materials at a hardware store earlier this month, according to court documents, and allegedly told informants she would hide the explosive device inside a DoorDash bag. The Army shutters a Europe-based unit that focused on learning drone warfare. Fox's Lisa Lucero with more.
13: Soldiers in the 173rd Airborne Brigade have been experimenting and building their own drones and participating in drills on waging unmanned warfare for nearly a year. But the Army's acting chief of staff has ordered the battalion to refocus on its core mission of being an airborne infantry unit, according to the Wall Street Journal. The move comes as part of a broader reshuffling of the Army under acting chief of staff General Christopher LaNeve. The Army's top uniform leader since Secretary of War Pete Hegseth removed General Randy George in April. Ukraine has been using drone warfare as part of its war with Russia. Lee Silicera, Fox News.
7: And a new $2.4 billion light rail project is moving forward in Los Angeles. The nearly 7-mile rail line will include 11 new stations. It's designed to make commuting easier for thousands of people and communities across the city. The project will also connect riders with existing public transit, providing more options for getting around without a car. Construction is already underway. Passenger service currently expected to begin in just a few years, in 2031. I'm Ted Lindner. This is Fox News.
2: When you need to know, your weather is on KNSI. Now your local forecast from the Hanson Paving Weather Center.
14: A severe thunderstorm watch continues until midnight tonight. Partly cloudy skies tonight with a low of 60. Southwesterly winds around 5 miles per hour. Partly cloudy skies again tomorrow. Highs around 81. Mainly clear skies tomorrow night. Lows dip down to about 59. I'm meteorologist Paul Trombley on KNSI. Right now, 68.
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2: U.S. Attorney for the Northern District, John Sarcone.
3: Jessica Bowie, age 35, of Albany, New York. She's charged with one count of 18 U.S.C. 2339B, attempting to provide material, support, or resources to a designated foreign terrorist organization.
2: Bowie allegedly considered bombing the White House and even Times Square. U.S. has carried out its first deportations under a new agreement with Liberia, sending 20 deportees to the African nation, which has agreed to accept up to 1,200 people. Charter plane with 8 people on board crashing near a remote radar site in western Alaska. There's no information on the status of the 2 pilots or passengers. 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
0: 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Now your local forecast from the Hanson Paving Weather Center.
9: Lows level off around 60 overnight under partly cloudy skies. Southwesterly winds around 5 miles per hour. Sunshine mixed with clouds at times. Friday, daytime highs approaching 81. Friday night, 59. Dry Saturday and Sunday under mainly sunny skies with highs in the upper 70s. I'm staff meteorologist Paul Frombly on KNSI. Right now, 65.
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6: An ISIS-style plot. I'm Sue Guzman, Fox News. The FBI has arrested 35-year-old Jesse Bowie of New York and charged her with plotting to set off a bomb at the state capitol of Albany.
7: She wants to bomb the building by using a DoorDash food delivery bag, if you can imagine. And apparently she took great delight in the idea of shedding a lot of blood in the process. Now, according to the feds, she allegedly told someone who turned out to be an informant, blowing up the kafirs, those are the non-Muslims, brains out, is beautiful.
6: Fox's Kevin Cork, USS aircraft carrier, headed home to California now after a long deployment in the Middle East. Details from Fox's Peter Ducey.
8: American sailors aboard the USS Abraham Lincoln are finally starting a 13,000-mile, month-long journey back home to San Diego. They're being replaced in the Arabian Sea by the USS George Washington after a deployment that lasted 9 months instead of an expected six, leading to complaints about quality of life and food aboard. This is happening as the Iran war enters a new phase, and that might mean no more big bombs.
6: And the Texas prosecutor who oversaw the conviction of a teenager, Carmelo Anthony, in a deadly stabbing of Austin Metcalf at a track meet last year, says both sides have agreed now to hold back evidence that risked inflaming the racially charged case as the defense is seeking a new trial.
9: Prosecutors say that Anthony had a history of getting into fights, was obsessed with knives and guns, and fantasized about stabbing someone. In one text message to his girlfriend, Anthony said, "When I stab somebody, I'm going to lick their blood off the blade." In court, defense attorneys also shared a long list of what they say are examples of Austin Metcalf bullying minority students, being physically violent and using racist language.
6: Fox's Garrett Tenney reporting from McKinney, Texas. Hearing set to continue Friday. 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
6: Police in Philadelphia naming a suspect after numerous people were terrorized by someone wearing a Chucky mask.
12: Police now say they have a name to go with the face behind the Chucky mask. Worn by a man who terrorized several people in Philadelphia in the early morning hours last week, he has been identified by police as 22-year-old Zymir Hughes. An arrest warrant is active. Officials say Hughes may have fled Pennsylvania and has ties to California and Nevada. Surveillance photos capture the suspect wearing all black, his face covered with the Chucky-inspired mask from the movie about a murderous, deadly doll who comes to life. He threatened and chased at least a half dozen people around City Hall, and police say he targeted both men and women, including a 40-year-old woman who screamed and alerted police.
6: Fox's Lauren Green. The FBI confronting former California Congressman Eric Swalwell at San Francisco International Airport as it conducts an investigation into allegations of sexual assault. Here's Fox's Christina Coleman.
14: The FBI, they seized his cell phone, MacBook Pro, a charging cable, and wall charger Saturday night. Authorities also raided his home in Washington, D.C., and seized other potential evidence on Sunday. The warrant issued in this case was under a federal statute that makes it a crime for an official to deprive another person of their constitutional rights. And remember, Swalwell resigned from Congress and dropped out of the California governor's race back in April after multiple women publicly accused him of sexual misconduct, including two women who said he sent them unsolicited photos of his genitals. And then there was a California woman who says she was a business owner and a model when she says he drugged and sexually assaulted her in 2018.
6: Swalwell denies the allegations. Meantime, California State Senator Aisha Wahab is going to serve out the rest of Swalwell's term after securing victory in Thursday's special election. She will be the first Afghan American to serve in Congress. I'm Sue Guzman. This is Fox News.
10: 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Now your local forecast from the Hanson Paving Weather Center.
15: Lows level off around 60 overnight under partly cloudy skies. Southwesterly winds around 5 miles per hour. Sunshine mixed with clouds at times. Friday, daytime highs approaching 81. Friday night, 59. Dry Saturday and Sunday under mainly sunny skies with highs in the upper 70s. I'm staff meteorologist Paul Frombly on KNSI. Right now, 65.
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10: Last year, American sailors aboard the USS Abraham Lincoln are finally starting a 13,000-mile month-long journey back home to San Diego. They're being replaced in the Arabian Sea by the USS George Washington after a deployment that lasted 9 months instead of an expected 6, leading to complaints about quality of life and food aboard. This is happening as the Iran war enters a new phase, and that might mean no more big bombs.
11: Fox's Peter Ducey, the president, says the U.S. is launching an economic war against Iran. And a charter aircraft carrying 8 people crashed at a remote radar site in western Alaska Thursday, killing all on board, according to the U.S. military. The crash happening at Cape Newenham, long-range radar site airport about 450 miles west of Anchorage, Alaska. 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
0: 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Now your local forecast from the Hanson Paving Weather Center.
19: Lows level off around 62 overnight under partly cloudy skies. West winds 5 to 10 miles per hour. Sunshine mixed with clouds at times again. Friday, daytime highs approaching 82. Slight chance of rain showers Friday night. Lows level off around 58, mainly clear skies. I'm meteorologist Paul Trombley on KNSI. Currently, it's 64 degrees.
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6: Heading home, I'm Ted Lindner, Fox News. The USS Abraham Lincoln aircraft carrier finally heading back to its home port. Fox's Jill Nato with more.
7: The Lincoln's been at sea for 272 days, and it's still got a long sail ahead, with 13,000 miles to get from the Arabian Sea to San Diego. The USS George Washington arrived in the Middle East yesterday to replace the Lincoln. The switch comes as concerns about the Lincoln have been growing, with reports of a stressed-out crew, bad plumbing, and supply shortages. Several Democratic lawmakers have pressed the War Department for details on the Lincoln's conditions, but the head of U.S. Central Command, Admiral Brad Cooper, said his visit this past weekend to the carrier was awe-inspiring. Jill Nato, Fox News.
6: A charter aircraft carrying eight people crashed at a remote radar site in western Alaska Thursday, killing all on board, according to the U.S. military. The crash happening at Cape Newenham long-range radar site airport. It's about 450 miles west of Anchorage, Alaska. An investigation is now underway. And the FBI raiding former Congressman Eric Swalwell's home this past weekend. Fox's Matt Finn in L.A. with more.
8: A federal search warrant inventory shows investigators seized Eric Swalwell's iPhone and MacBook at 8:25 Saturday night. Sources tell Fox that search happened at the San Francisco airport. And then on Sunday, the FBI seized electronics from Swalwell's home in Washington, D.C. Swalwell was cooperative during the airport encounter on Saturday and was not detained or arrested. The Swalwell search warrant was filed listing a federal statute that makes it a crime for an official to deprive another person of their constitutional rights. Now, separately, Swalwell faces multiple allegations of sexual assault from several women.
6: Swalwell denies the allegations. He resigned from Congress in April. 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
6: The FBI says it arrested a suspect Wednesday disrupting a plot to bomb the New York State Capitol in Albany. First Assistant U.S. Attorney for the Northern District of New York, John Sarcone, telling reporters the suspect was carrying out the attack on behalf of ISIS.
16: Jessica Bowie, age 35, of Albany, New York. She's charged with one count of 18 U.S.C. 2339B, attempting to provide material, support, or resources to a designated foreign terrorist organization.
6: Bowie allegedly planned to flee to Syria and consider bombing the White House or Times Square in the future. She bought the materials at a hardware store earlier this month, according to court documents, and allegedly told informants she would hide the explosive device inside a DoorDash bag. The Army shutters a Europe-based unit that focused on learning drone warfare. Fox's Lisa Lacera with more.
17: Soldiers in the 173rd Airborne Brigade have been experimenting and building their own drones and participating in drills on waging unmanned warfare for nearly a year. But the Army's acting chief of staff has ordered the battalion to refocus on its core mission of being an airborne infantry unit, according to the Wall Street Journal. The move comes as part of a broader reshuffling of the Army under acting chief of staff General Christopher LaNeve. The Army's top uniform leader since Secretary of War Pete Hegseth removed General Randy George in April. Ukraine has been using drone warfare as part of its war with Russia. Lisa Lacera, Fox News.
6: And a new $2.4 billion light rail project's moving forward in Los Angeles. The nearly 7-mile rail line will include 11 new stations. It's designed to make commuting easier for thousands of people in communities across the city. The project is also going to connect riders with existing public transit, providing more options for getting around without a car. Construction already underway. Passenger service currently expected to begin in 2031. I'm Ted Lindner. This is Fox News.
10: When you need to know, your weather is on KNSI. Now your local forecast from the Hanson Paving Weather Center.
18: Lows dip down to about 62 overnight under partly cloudy skies. Winds out of the west, 5 to 10 miles per hour. Daytime highs approaching 82. Friday, sunshine mixed with clouds at times. Partly cloudy skies. Friday night, slight chance of rain showers. Lows level off around 58. I'm Staff Meteorologist Paul Fromley on KNSI. Right now, 63.
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3: Airport and from his home.
4: Sources tell Fox this is part of the ongoing federal probe, possibly in relation to sexual misconduct allegations. Swalwell was cooperative during the airport encounter on Saturday and was not detained or arrested. The FBI is not commenting on this matter. Swalwell faces multiple allegations of sexual assault from several women.
3: He denies the charges. That's Fox's Matt Finn. Police identifying the man behind the Chucky Halloween mask accused of terrorizing people in Philadelphia. Philadelphia DA Larry Krasner.
5: Who's scared now? Who's running now? We have reason to know that Zymir Hughes is trying to avoid a warrant for his arrest on misdemeanor and felony charges.
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0: 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Now your local forecast from the Hanson Paving Weather Center.
11: Lows dip down to about 62 overnight under partly cloudy skies. Winds out of the west, 5 to 10 miles per hour. Daytime highs approaching 82. Friday, sunshine mixed with clouds at times. Partly cloudy skies. Friday night, slight chance of rain showers. Lows level off around 58. I'm staff meteorologist Paul Fromley on KNSI. Right now, 63.
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0: Life's final chapter is often spoken of in hushed tones and gentle metaphors. Whether we say a loved one has passed on, left us, or departed, the experience of loss is universal yet deeply personal. Hi, I'm Bill Carlin with the Miller Carlin Funeral Homes. 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
4: No survivors. I'm Sue Guzman, Fox News. The U.S. military confirming that 8 people have been killed in a plane crash in western Alaska.
5: The crash happened at Cape Newenham Long Range Radar Site Airport. That's 450 miles west of Anchorage. U.S. Air Force Lieutenant General Robert Davis reacted to the deadly crash, saying, quote, "This is a devastating loss for our military family and the communities we serve." 2 pilots and 6 passengers were on board the Cessna 441 that took off from Anchorage. At this time, it's not clear what brought that plane down. The identity of the passengers also remains unknown at this hour.
4: Fox's Marianne Rafferty. Severe storms wreaking havoc along the East Coast Thursday. A man was killed, a woman injured in a lightning strike in Cape Charles, Virginia. And a rare tornado struck Nassau County, New York on Long Island, injuring a man in Atlantic Beach and damaging cabanas and scattering debris along the sand. An Albany, New York woman under arrest in what authorities say was a plot to kill lawmakers by setting off a bomb at the state capitol. Federal authorities say 35-year-old Jessica Bowie's facing federal terrorism charges.
6: As alleged, this defendant was radicalized online and spread messages of hate and violence against the American people.
4: Assistant U.S. Attorney for the Northern District of New York, John Sarcone. A U.S. aircraft carrier headed home to California now after a long deployment in the Middle East.
7: American sailors aboard the USS Abraham Lincoln are finally starting a 13,000-mile, month-long journey back home to San Diego. They're being replaced in the Arabian Sea by the USS George Washington after a deployment that lasted 9 months instead of an expected 6, leading to complaints about quality of life and food aboard. This is happening as the Iran war enters a new phase, and that might mean no more big bombs.
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4: The Texas prosecutor who oversaw the conviction of teenager Carmelo Anthony in the deadly stabbing of Austin Metcalf at a track meet last year says both sides agreed to hold back evidence that risked inflaming the racially charged case as the defense now seeks a new trial.
15: Prosecutors say that Anthony had a history of getting into fights, was obsessed with knives and guns, and fantasized about stabbing someone. In one text message to his girlfriend, Anthony said, "When I stab somebody, I'm going to lick their blood off the blade." In court, defense attorneys also shared a long list of what they say are examples of Austin Metcalf bullying minority students, being physically violent and using racist language.
4: Fox's Garrett Teddy reporting from McKinney, Texas. The hearing is set to continue today. A defense witness in a Massachusetts courtroom testifying Thursday that Lindsay Clancy reported hearing a male voice telling her to kill her three children in 2023. Details from Fox's Brian Yunus.
16: Defense witness Sheila Cavanaugh says that she met Lindsay Clancy the morning after she killed her three children and some 200 times after that. And Cavanaugh testified that Lindsay several times blamed a persistent male voice in her head for doing it. But prosecutors say none of Lindsay's four doctors who are treating her have any record of her experiencing psychosis or hearing voices. This comes after a defense psychologist said he heard Lindsay tell her husband a male voice ordered her to kill the kids and herself, and she had no appreciation for the wrongfulness of her act.
4: Supporters wearing pink gathering outside the courthouse yesterday in support of Clancy, saying that the mental health system failed her. Two former organizers of Hong Kong's decades-old vigil in remembrance of the 1989 Tiananmen Square crackdown have been convicted in a national security case under a new Chinese law. It has all but ended Hong Kong's pro-democracy movement. I'm Sue Guzman. This is Fox News.
17: When you need to know, your weather is on KNSI. Now your local forecast from the Hanson Paving Weather Center.
18: Lows level off around 61 overnight under partly cloudy skies. Winds out of the west, 5 to 10 miles per hour. A mix of clouds and sun again Friday. Highs around 83. Slight chance of rain showers Friday night. Lows dip down to about 58, partly cloudy skies. I'm staff meteorologist Paul Trombley on KNSI. Right now, it's 64 degrees.
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2: According to the U.S. military, the crash happening at Cape Newenham long-range radar site airport, about 450 miles west of Anchorage. And they have a long sail ahead of them, but those aboard the USS Abraham Lincoln are heading home after being at sea since late last year.
3: American sailors aboard the USS Abraham Lincoln are finally starting a 13,000-mile month-long journey back home to San Diego. They're being replaced in the Arabian Sea by the USS George Washington after a deployment that lasted 9 months instead of an expected six, leading to complaints about quality of life and food aboard. This is happening as the Iran war enters a new phase, and that might mean no more big bombs.
2: Fox's Peter Doocy. The president says the U.S. is launching an economic war against Iran. 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
0: 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Now your local forecast from the Hanson Paving Weather Center.
9: Lows level off around 61 overnight under partly cloudy skies. Winds out of the west, 5 to 10 miles per hour. A mix of clouds and sun again Friday. Highs around 83. Slight chance of rain showers Friday night. Lows dip down to about 58. Partly cloudy skies. I'm staff meteorologist Paul Frobley on KNSI. Right now, it's 64 degrees.
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0: It's 21 after. America in the Morning continues. Higher gas prices cut into Americans' overall spending, leading to the slowest sales growth at Walmart's U.S. stores since the earliest months of the pandemic. Walmart shares fell more than 9% in early trading Thursday. The company, often viewed as a bellwether for the strength of consumer spending. CNN says the slower growth in stores is partly due to lower drug pricing for GLP-1 weight loss drugs, as well as more customers choosing to shop online rather than in physical stores. Well, Thursday was not the day to look at your 401k, as Wall Street suffered through losses as Treasury yields continued to march higher despite the Treasury Department's extraordinary multi-billion dollar buyback operation. Treasury Secretary Scott Bessent said that the debt buyback could actually be larger than the $4 billion that was announced. The 10-year yield gained more than 5 basis points to 4.7%, while the 30-year Treasury bond yield ramped up to 5.25%. Bonds were not the only thing going up. A barrel of West Texas oil rose 3% to $86.83. while the European Brent crude increased to nearly $94 a barrel. Damian Troisi has a recap from Wall Street.
1: I'm Damian Troisi, and this is the AP Markets Report. Stocks fell on Wall Street Thursday, and bond yields rose on a jump in oil prices. The S&P 500 index fell 0.9%. The Dow fell 1.3%. The NASDAQ Composite fell 1%. Treasury yields rose after the price of oil jumped following President Donald Trump's latest threat to Iran. Bond yields have been rising throughout the summer because of worries about stubborn inflation. Walmart slumped after giving a disappointing forecast for its upcoming quarter. Results from retailers are being closely watched as households get squeezed by higher prices on everything from groceries to gas. Damian Troisi, New York.
0: Charter Communications announces its completion of a transaction with Cox Communications and the acquisition of Liberty Broadband Corporation. These transactions create the leading broadband and video company in the nation and the fastest growing mobile provider in its footprint, with now 45 states being served. 24 after. The bromance is on again between Trump and Cohen. When America in the Morning returns after these messages.
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8: 32.
0: It's 26 after. America in the Morning continues. President Trump publicly reconciled Thursday with Michael Cohen, his former attorney, who became a key prosecution witness against him. The president called into Cohen's radio show and podcast to argue that the criminal cases they once bitterly fought over were products of political weaponization. Trump's appearance on Cohen's show, their first public conversation since their highly publicized falling out, marks a striking turn in a relationship that went from fierce loyalty to open warfare and now reconciliation. During the interview heard on New York's WABC radio, Trump insisted that Cohen had been used by the president's political opponents and also discussed matters including the war with Iran and immigration and claimed the U.S. economy has never been stronger. Trump and Cohen's relationship fell apart in 2018 when Cohen pleaded guilty to federal crimes in the Stormy Daniels hush money case. A NASA mission to rescue a falling space telescope has ended in failure. Correspondent Ben Thomas has details.
9: NASA's Swift Observatory has been tracking some of the biggest explosions in the universe for more than 20 years, gamma ray bursts and exploding stars. But intense solar activities caused the aging space telescope to lose altitude faster than expected. So early last month, NASA launched a $30 million effort to try to lift it into a longer-lasting orbit. But Catalyst Space Technologies' Link spacecraft has been plagued by control issues, and the company and NASA say they're now ending the attempt, dooming Swift to a fiery reentry through Earth's atmosphere. Its demise is not expected before October. I'm Ben Thomas.
0: America in the Morning for Friday, August 21st, 2026, is produced by Jeff McKay. I'm John Trout. This is Westwood One.
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7: Fox News, I'm Sue Guzman. President Trump spilling the tea on Iran on the radio show of his former lawyer, Michael Cohen, on 77 WABC in New York, explaining the reason the U.S. got involved in a military conflict.
17: They were exactly 2 weeks away from having a nuclear weapon, and that's why I had to do it, because you cannot let them have that kind of a weapon.
7: He says, has the United States not stepped in, Iran would have attacked Israel. Police have identified the man behind the Chucky Halloween mask accused of terrorizing people in Philadelphia. Philadelphia DA Larry Krasner.
18: Who's scared now? Who's running now? We have reason to know that Zymir Hughes is trying to avoid a warrant for his arrest on misdemeanor and felony charges.
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19: 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Your weather is on KNSI. Now your local forecast from the Hanson Paving Weather Center.
20: Lows level off around 61 overnight under partly cloudy skies. Winds out of the west, 5 to 10 miles per hour.
11: A mix of clouds and sun again Friday. Highs around 83. Slight chance of rain showers Friday night. Lows dip down to about 58. Partly cloudy skies. I'm staff meteorologist Paul Frobley on KNSI. Currently 63.
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0: This is America in the Morning from Westwood One. Coming up this half hour.
20: Lawyers for a Massachusetts mother on trial for killing her three kids argue their client was overmedicated. I'm Clayton Neville.
21: The first of 20 deportees from the United States have been sent to Liberia. I'm Donna Warder.
22: The man charged with killing two people in a speedboat accident in New York City was in the country illegally. I'm Jeff McKay.
23: At least 757 service members have been wounded since the war began against Iran. I'm Lisa Dwyer.
24: 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I'm the new old tech guy, Chuck Palm.
25: Time for another helping of Ghosts in the Further with a new Insidious film. I'm Kevin Carr.
0: Back after these messages.
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0: with Insidious out of the further.
1: We were really happy until I started having these dreams.
0: This time around, we abandon the Lambert family for a new twist. A single mother and her daughter are suddenly experiencing unexplained events where dreams merge into real life.
2: Those are not dreams, Gemma.
0: Soon, the mother learns there are dark forces trying to escape into our world using her as a conduit.
2: But you can do something I didn't know was possible. You can bring demons back to the human world.
0: The last few Insidious movies have not been great, but this one gives a fresh spin on things.
1: What happens if I can't control this?
0: Sure, it has all the silly elements we expect from these movies, but with a decent concept and a committed cast, the movie works better than I thought it would. And it never quite got silly enough to lose me as a viewer.
1: I'm scaring my daughter. I need someone to tell me how to stop this.
0: Oh, and God bless Lin Shaye for riding the wave of this franchise success and being one of the best things about these movies.
2: You have a rare gift. The ability to travel into the realm between this world and the next one.
0: There are some unique ideas with nods to horror classics like Halloween, Poltergeist, and A Nightmare on Elm Street.
2: When the dead rise, it'll be the end of the living.
0: And in some ways, the film contains some pretty unsettling stuff. Insidious, out of the further, gets 4 ghosts out of 5. I'm Kevin Carr, and that's the way I see it.
3: 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I'm John Trout. 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
5: What went wrong? I'm Dave Anthony, Fox News. That's the question for investigators the day after a small plane crashed in western Alaska.
6: At a remote radar site, killing everyone on board. Two pilots, 6 passengers were on that plane. This incident happened at Cape Newenham, and the jet took off from Anchorage. Cause of this crash being investigated by the FAA and the NTSB.
5: Fox's Todd Pyro, the U.S. Army Corps of Engineers, chartered that flight, put out a statement that 2 of the 8 people killed were Army Corps employees. Hours after announcing a plan, he called Economic D-Day to put a financial hurt on Iran President Trump. Went on ABC radio telling his former lawyer, Michael Cohen's show.
7: The Navy's gone. The Air Force is gone. The leadership is gone. Part of the problem is so many of the leaders are gone. It's not easy to make a deal. Nobody knows who's leading.
5: This says talks are stalled over Iran's nuclear program and Strait of Hormuz shipping. A Pentagon casualty count since the conflict with Iran started shows in addition to 14 American deaths, more than 750 troops have been wounded. Some troops have been deployed in this conflict are getting a much talked about break. Fox's Peter Ducey.
8: American sailors aboard the USS Abraham Lincoln are finally starting a 13,000-mile month-long journey back home to San Diego. They're being replaced in the Arabian Sea by the USS George Washington after a deployment that lasted 9 months instead of an expected 6, leading to complaints about quality of life and food aboard.
5: A New York woman is behind bars facing terror charges. She's accused of plotting to bomb the state capitol in Albany.
9: Her name, Jessica Bowie, a 35-year-old Albany resident who converted to Islam 5 years ago, now charged with starting her plot last month. Prosecutors say Bowie bought items to build a bomb at a nearby Home Depot, including getting nails, and she planned to put the bomb inside a DoorDash bag.
5: That's Fox's Eric Sean. 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
11: 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We're sitting right around 63 degrees. We've got a partly sunny sky today with a high of 83. Your full KNSI forecast is on the way in moments. Good morning. I'm Jake Judd. A Big Lake man already convicted of murdering his mother in 2020 has now been found not guilty by reason of mental illness in the second phase of his trial. According to the criminal complaint, police were called to Rosalia Johnson's home on July 23, 2020, after her husband, Andrew Jordahl, returned from work and found their son, Eric, in the garage covered in blood. Court documents say Eric went into his mother's room, where she told him to go back to bed. He then bit her and began hitting her before retrieving a butcher knife and stabbing her repeatedly. Jordahl was charged with second-degree murder, then indicted on first-degree murder charges by a grand jury. Psychiatric examiners determined he was suffering from schizophrenia and hallucinations that led him to believe his mother was a non-human being and he was commanded to kill her. He will remain committed to a state psychiatric facility rather than face prison time. Derek Chauvin is making a third attempt to vacate his murder conviction. His attorney filed a post-conviction petition on August 18th in Hennepin County. The petition alleges the state violated Chauvin's due process rights and challenges Attorney General Keith Ellison's authority. It also disputes medical evidence and argues a grand jury should have considered the charges. Courts rejected Chauvin's previous petitions in 2023 and 2025, and none of his appeals have been successful. Minnesota health officials are warning against eating certain alfalfa sprouts linked to a rare outbreak involving multiple bacteria. Officials report 23 people in Minnesota have fallen ill with E. coli or salmonella, with two hospitalized. One person had both bacteria, and three different strains of E. coli are involved. Wisconsin investigators identified 18 additional cases. The sprouts produced by Everything Sprouts are sold under the Calco and Everything Sprouts brands. Officials are working to identify the contamination source. KNSI News Time is 5:05. This look at news is being brought to you by Create a Legacy in Richmond and Little Falls. 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I'm Jake Judd, KNSI News.
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19: 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We're going to see a high of 83 today with more clouds and sun. A slight chance of scattered showers early tonight, otherwise clearing skies. Lows will dip down to about 58. Saturday, bright sunshine expected with daytime highs approaching 78. Saturday night, overnight lows approaching 52 over partly cloudy skies. Sunday, a blend of clouds and sun with daytime highs approaching 80. Monday, a mix of clouds and sun with a slight chance of scattered rain showers. Tuesday, a slight chance of scattered rain showers and a high of 84. Wednesday, mostly sunny with daytime highs approaching 82. And then on Thursday, daytime highs approaching 81 under mainly sunny skies. AM 1450, FM 99.3, KNSI, right now 65 and clear skies.
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19: KNSI Sports are brought to you by Trout Companies. They know water from the bottom to the tap. I am Todd Simpson. The Minnesota Vikings quarterback J.J. McCarthy will try to lock down the number two spot on the depth chart this week. Head coach Kevin O'Connell said McCarthy will more than likely start for under center tomorrow for the preseason game against the Baltimore Ravens. The 23-year-old lost the battle for starting job last week to Kyler Murray, who put in a lot of work during joint practices this week. Carson Wentz and Max Brosmer are also expected to get playing time as they compete with McCarthy. The Twins are on the West Coast this weekend. Minnesota begins a three-game series tonight. The Twins hope to extend their winning streak to four games when they visit the San Diego Padres. And yes, somehow, even with a negative record, they still are in playoff contention. The Minnesota Lynx wrap up their four-game road trip tonight. Minnesota is visiting the Washington Mystics in D.C. The Lynx are the hottest team in the WNBA right now after winning 15 of their last 16 games. And the NHL is expanding its reach into Germany. The league announced yesterday plans to stage four games in the country during the 2027-28 season. The Boston Bruins will play twice in Munich, while the Edmonton Oilers will play a pair of games in its hometown of Cologne. Global Series Germany launches in December, with the Chicago Blackhawks and Ottawa Senators squaring off in a two-game set from Dusseldorf. Will be the first NHL games in the country since 2011. Todd Simpson, KNSI Sports.
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19: KNSI News Time is 5:14. Here's Rod Bain from the USDA.
38: And there's the bell. The school bell, that is. Reminding us school will be in session soon across the country, if it is not already in some places. Along with the school supplies and clothes, food safety should also be a consideration for parents as they pack school lunches for their children. USDA food safety expert Meredith Carruthers says most important to remember from a food safety perspective, keep hot foods hot and cold foods cold.
39: What I find is a lot of people don't realize how many things are perishable and how important it is to keep foods cold, especially when we're talking about packing lunches for younger kids.
38: As youngsters, especially those under the age of 5, are more likely to get seriously sick from foodborne illness. So regarding proper chilling of perishable school lunch items in the lunchbox,
39: cold sources like ice packs, the frozen gel packs that can just go into the freezer and just pop into a lunchbox and go back in the freezer when you get home, are great options. You can freeze a water bottle or a juice box. In theory, then it'll be thawed by lunchtime and your child can still consume it that way. Using something to keep those foods cold, especially if they are perishable, like a sandwich with deli meat, or any leftovers from the night before, or even the little packages of crackers and meat and cheese. Those need to be refrigerated.
38: She says a good rule of thumb, if you buy a school lunch item from the refrigerated section of the supermarket or retail store, it needs to be kept refrigerated. What if you are packing hot foods for school lunches, say soup or chili?
39: You can use a thermos. When you use a thermos, very important to put hot water in it first to help heat up the inside and make sure it is already hot before you put hot food into it. And then those thermoses should help keep food hot until lunchtime.
38: And from the food safety perspective, a brown paper bag lunch is not the way to go.
39: Pack your child's food into an insulated container. For many different reasons, using an insulated bag is the way to go. It helps keep that cold air in, will help keep your food safe and cold for the appropriate amount of time until lunchtime.
38: Not to mention the potential of a brown paper bag being ripped and get the paper wet. Carruthers adds, if that for whatever reason, a parent is unable to keep a perishable school lunch cold,
39: there are plenty of non-perishable and shelf-stable items to eat for lunch or to send to school with your child or to take as snacks or anything like that.
38: Such as fresh, uncut fruit like apples or bananas. More back-to-school and school lunch food safety tips are available through USDA's Meat and Poultry Hotline, 1-888-MP-HOTLINE, or by email at MP Hotline, all one word, at USDA.gov. I'm Rod Bain reporting for the U.S. Department of Agriculture in Washington, D.C.
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10: Outside the box with the Ox.
11: Our rocket hit the moon. Einstein Crater, 2:35 a.m. Wednesday. The 4-ton discarded rocket portion of the SpaceX Falcon 9 hit the moon at 5,400 miles an hour. A Fox Business story says it launched back in January of 2025, but it was pulled back to the lunar surface due to solar activity and gravitational forces, according to a NASA official.
12: If God had wanted man to fly,
13: he would have given him wings, Mr. Kid.
11: But instead of chalking up another setback, the NASA administrator said SpaceX has recovered over 600 of their boosters and that it's infrequent to have such things happen.
14: It's no big deal.
11: In fact, the story says, quote, not only was the impact expected to cause minimal damage, NASA hopes it will actually be able to study the event and garner scientific insights from observation, and that meteors of this magnitude hit the moon every week, they say. As an aside, they also say these rocket parts eventually are planned to land safely there and somehow be part of what they're calling a city block they're building on the moon's surface. But this thing was expected to cause a 60-foot wide, 12-foot deep crater from the impact. Thinking outside the box, will anyone ever just admit these things are part of the growing process and quit making every mistake sound like another serendipitous invention of microwave ovens or silly putty?
13: If at first you don't succeed, Mr. Keith.
15: Try again, Mr. Wayne.
11: Outside the Box with the Ox is brought to you today by Granite City Concrete Raising.
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7: AM 1450, FM 99.3, KNSI. Folks, there's something that you need to know more about. Amber Knutson is with the Fish and Wildlife Department with the Minnesota DNR. She is with us this morning to talk about the walk-in access program. Hunting seasons are knocking on the door. Some are already there. What do we need to know about the walk-in access program, and how does the whole thing work?
3: Those sites with the little yellow signs show up, not the WMA signs, it's the walk-in access. It's kind of like a greenish sign, I guess. They open up on September 1st to anyone who purchases a $3 walk-in access validation. Not the donation, but the validation. We appreciate donations as well, but in order to access the sites, you have to have that $3 validation.
7: Now, how many sites are there, and specifically, what are they there for?
3: There's approximately like 220 sites across western Minnesota. They're there for just to access for hunting. You can go out there and birdwatch, photograph nature, or just take like a walk out there. But if you are using it for other things than hunting, I do recommend you wear like a brightly colored shirt, orange or something, so that way if somebody is out there hunting, they do see you, and we just prevent injuries that way.
7: Sure. Now, typically speaking, are these areas, these walk-in accesses, are they near a community? People might find it a little surprising to have a walk-in access area so close to their community. Or are they, let's say, out in the middle of nowhere?
3: Kind of both. They're scattered across the region there, across the western side of the state. Last year, or this coming year, we did have to reduce those acres somewhat, but it still goes up from Wilkin County, I think, is the furthest north we are this year, and it goes all the way down to Rock County in the very southwest, and then over towards Le Sueur County, towards the southeast of Minnesota here.
7: Okay, now, Amber, you've mentioned this a couple of times, the western half of Minnesota. What about the eastern half? Why is the western half so special?
3: The eastern half just contains a lot of public land already, so we're focusing more in southwest and western Minnesota, where other public acres are limited. So just providing access to people who want to get out there that don't have a lot of opportunity.
7: Okay, now, public land is one thing, private land is another, and I kind of want to go in a different direction here. One of the things people really need to know, right? Public land is one thing, as I said, but if you are going to hunt on someone else's property, please just don't show up, right? Make a phone call. Reach out. It makes things a lot easier, doesn't it?
3: Yes, it does. But one of the nice things with the walk-in access program is we've already done all that legwork for you. So as long as you see that sign out there, it's and you have that validation, it's open for you to use. You don't have to contact that landowner.
7: You know, Amber, it's one thing to have a program in place, completely different to have people who are aware of it and use it. What are we talking about as far as folks that are out there taking advantage of the walk-in access program?
3: Yeah, most people that have been using it in the past have been pheasant hunters, some deer hunting, but it is open for pretty much anybody to use now. So that was a recent change, I think, in 2023, with the legislature. They made that opportunity available to anybody now.
7: So where does the walk-in access property, the land, come from?
3: It is all private land, so landowners will contact us or will contact, depending on the situation, most landowners will reach out to their counties interested in enrolling their land into the program. The landowners get paid $18 per acre for the habitat they have, and they have to have a minimum of 40 acres, so okay. There's plenty of opportunity out there.
7: Does this help in the wildlife management aspect of what you folks do at the DNR in that we have too many deer in this area, we'd better open up a walk-in access thing for the deer season this year?
3: Yeah, we do have some of those parcels. I've worked with area managers. The landowners have contacted us and said this, and they had maybe 25, 30 acres, and the area manager's like, yep, this is a good spot. We've had a lot of deer depredation here in the past. So then I enroll those acres, and it provides opportunity for that landowner to work with the public to reduce some of those deer numbers. But it's mostly, again, been on the western side of the state.
7: Sure. You know, Mother Nature really takes care of things. If we have too many deer, then we get more wolves. If we have too many wolves, then the deer goes down. You know, it's interesting how that all works out. Sometimes, though, Mother Nature needs a little help from people like Amber Knutson at the DNR and the Fish and Wildlife Department. Is there anything that people should know, like a number they should call to make sure that they are able to find out all of the walk-in access areas?
3: They can actually just go on to our website, and our new atlas is posted there. So all that is found on dnr.state.mn.us, or you can give me a call at 507-706-6172.
7: Amber, thank you so much for being with us this morning.
3: Yeah, thank you.
4: KNSI, when you need to know.
19: KNSI News Time, 527. New movie out this weekend, Insidious. Here's Kevin Carr with a look.
6: It's time for a sixth helping of spectral hauntings with Insidious Out of the Further.
14: We were really happy until I started having these dreams.
6: This time around, we abandon the Lambert family for a new twist. A single mother and her daughter are suddenly experiencing unexplained events where dreams merge into real life.
15: Those are not dreams, Gemma.
6: Soon the mother learns there are dark forces trying to escape into our world using her as a conduit.
15: But you can do something I didn't know was possible. You can bring demons back to the human world.
6: The last few Insidious movies have not been great, but this one gives a fresh spin on things.
15: What happens if I can't control this?
6: Sure, it has all the silly elements we expect from these movies, but with a decent concept and a committed cast, the movie works better than I thought it would. And it never quite got silly enough to lose me as a viewer.
15: I'm scaring my daughter. I need someone to tell me how to stop this.
6: Oh, and God bless Lynn Shay for riding the wave of this franchise success and being one of the best things about these movies.
15: You have a rare gift. The ability to travel into the realm between this world and the next one.
6: There are some unique ideas with nods to horror classics like Halloween, Poltergeist, and A Nightmare on Elm Street.
15: When the dead rise, it'll be the end of the living.
6: And in some ways, the film contains some pretty unsettling stuff. Insidious Out of the Further gets 4 ghosts out of 5. I'm Kevin Carr, and that's the way I see it.

0: AM 1450, FM 99.3, KNSI. KNSI News Time 529. Todd Simpson filling in for Bob Hughes, at least for a little bit here. Coming up after 6 o'clock, Steve the God Gottwald will be filling in. Get you through the rest of the morning today. It is Friday, which means we'll be checking in with Captain Josh at about 6:45 this morning. What's biting? Where are they biting? How Captain Josh can help you catch a big one. Everything you need to know about fishing happening then. It's currently 65 degrees in clear skies, and we're going to see a high of 83 today. Jake Judd standing by in the KNSI newsroom, AM 1450, FM 99.3 KNSI. 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
3: Fox News, I'm CJ Papa. A military charter aircraft with 8 people on board crashes in western Alaska at a remote radar site,
4: killing everyone on board. 2 pilots, 6 passengers were on that plane. This incident happened at Cape Newenham, and the jet took off from Anchorage. Cause of this crash being investigated by the FAA and the NTSB.
3: Fox's Todd Pyro reporting the U.S. Army Corps of Engineers confirming it charted the flight, and 2 of its employees on board are dead. The defense in the Lindsay Clancy trial could rest its case today. She's the Massachusetts mother accused of killing her 3 little kids. There's no indication she will testify. President Trump travels to South Carolina today to boost the campaign of interim Senator Darlene Graham ahead of Tuesday's special primary runoff election. She faces Congressman Ralph Norman. The winner heads to the November midterms. 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
5: 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Partly sunny with a high of 83 today. Your full KNSI forecast is on the way in moments. Good morning, I'm Jake Judd. A Big Lake man convicted of murdering his mother in 2020 will remain in a state psychiatric facility after being found not guilty by reason of mental illness in a 2-part trial. Eric Jordahl was found guilty of first-degree murder this spring for killing his mother, Rosalia Johnson. In the second phase of his bench trial, 2 forensic psychologists testified Jordahl was suffering from active psychosis and schizophrenia, with hallucinations and religious delusions that led him to believe his mother was a non-human being he was commanded to kill. Judge Karen Schomer ruled Jordahl did not understand the nature of his actions or that what he was doing was wrong. He will remain committed to a Minnesota security hospital. Former Minneapolis police officer Derek Chauvin is asking a Hennepin County judge to throw out his murder conviction and the death of George Floyd. The petition filed Tuesday argues a grand jury should have reviewed the case before prosecutors ever filed charges. It faults the district court for never convening one and prosecutors for never securing an indictment. Chauvin's lawyer says that allowed prosecutors to push charges unsupported by probable cause. He calls it structural errors and a defect that he says would strip the courts of jurisdiction and require immediate dismissal. It's Chauvin's 3rd try at post-conviction relief. He's serving 22 and a half years in the state conviction, along with a concurrent 21-year federal sentence at a prison in Big Springs, Texas. Returning from military service has never been easy, but an annual event aims to make it closer to a hole-in-one. The 13th annual Teed Up for the Troops Golf and Fundraising event is Monday, August 31st at St. Cloud's Country Club. General Robert Corley, who co-chairs the event, talks of 2 big areas of focus for helping vets.
6: Housing and homelessness is an issue not only in the general population, but also within our military veterans. And kind of tied to that is employment. Somebody that's homeless also might just be in need of a job.
5: During its first 12 years, St. Cloud's Teed Up for the Troops has raised nearly $300,000 to help with employment, homelessness, PTSD, and traumatic brain injury and suicide prevention. The community is invited to attend the opening ceremony at noon at the St. Cloud Country Club each year. A formal flag ceremony by the Color Guard and a moving tribute to veterans is part of a 30-minute program. 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I'm Jake Judd, KNSI News.
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10: 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Hoping to get a trade deal with the U.S., Canada's Prime Minister Mark Carney has asked his country's provinces to end their bans on the retail sale of U.S. alcoholic beverages. So far, he is largely getting cooperation, but some provincial politicians refuse to encourage consumers to end their personal boycotts of U.S. goods. Most of Canada's provincial governments have blocked U.S. wine and spirit sales for more than a year in retaliation for President Trump's tariffs, which some have said were attempts to wreck Canada's economy. For U.S. winemakers and distillers, the ban has been a disaster. Hoping to blunt fuel costs for everyday Americans and ease market worries over supply, the Trump administration is authorizing an early pivot to the sale of wintertime gasoline blends. The Environmental Protection Agency is relaxing normal summertime gas requirements, allowing the sale of gasoline blended with 10% ethanol that evaporates faster than fuel typically sold during summer. Andrew O'Day, Bloomberg Radio.
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0: 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We're going to see a high of 83 today with more clouds than sun. Dipping down to 58 tonight. Slight chance of scattered showers early, otherwise clearing skies. Saturday, bright sunshine expected with daytime highs approaching 78. Saturday night, overnight lows approaching 52 under partly cloudy skies. Sunday, a blend of clouds and sun with daytime highs approaching 80. Sunday night, lows around 57 under partly cloudy skies. And then a quick look into next week. Monday, a mix of clouds and sun with a slight chance of scattered rain showers and a high of 81. Tuesday, a slight chance of scattered rain showers, otherwise sunshine mixed with clouds at times, a high of 84. Wednesday, mainly sunny with daytime highs approaching 82. And then on Thursday, daytime highs approaching 81 under mainly sunny skies. AM 1450, FM 99.3, KNSI, 65 and clear skies right now. KNSI News Time is 5:38. 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
11: 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You are listening to the O'Reilly Update. Coming up next, the news with Mike Slater.
12: Thank you, Bill. It is Thursday, August 20th, 2026. Here's what's happening today in America. A delicious primary loss. The ban of H-1B teachers in Texas. How did this ever happen? And moving back to England. That's all coming up, and Bill's going to be here with your message of the day. But first, Florida had their primary on Tuesday, and one of the biggest losers in the entire election cycle so far, is Alexander Vindman. He was running for U.S. Senate in Florida. This is the guy who heard the Trump call with Zelensky that led to the president's impeachment in his first term. Vindman has been a darling to the left. He raised $16 million against his DSA challengers, less than $1 million. He was already planning fundraisers for the general election. He was up by 12 points in the polls. He ended up losing by 12 points. Just delightful. The president said the most gratifying loss last night was that of a real treasonous creep, Alexander Vindman, to a radical left lunatic who can't speak or think properly and who will go down to certain defeat at the hands of Ashley Moody, a truly fantastic senator from the great state of Florida. The person who the president's talking about is Angie Nixon, and she is a DSA lunatic. Even Debbie Wasserman Schultz. She said of the DSA, "I reject the DSA. I reject the fringe left socialism that they are promoting." Texas Governor Greg Abbott is proposing a full ban on H-1B visas, which allow foreign workers to fill jobs in the state's public schools. He said exactly zero Texas public school employees should be here on H-1B visas. The governor also wants to stop funding from foreign governments. The Austin School District took money from Muslim Qatar to support Arabic language and cultural programs. The district also imported teachers from Qatar through the H-1B program. The governor also said that schools launched programs with Chinese backing and imported Chinese teachers. The Treasury Department and IRS changed rules to restrict access to refundable tax credits for illegal immigrants. They now define four different tax credits: the adoption tax credit, child tax credit, American Opportunity Tax Credit, and earned income tax credit as federal public benefits, which means non-citizens will no longer be able to claim these tax breaks. How they ever could in the first place is insane, but no longer. Prince Harry and his wife Meghan and their kids are moving back to England. They came to America 6 years ago. Netflix paid them reportedly $100 million in 2020. Netflix got six episodes. We'll see if they can crawl themselves back to the good graces of the royal family. I'm Mike Slater from the podcast Politics by Faith. The great Bill O'Reilly has your message of the day. Next.
11: 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K-N-S-I. Time now for the O'Reilly Update message of the day. On this Thursday, I'm thinking about the midterm elections. The American people are starting to pay attention, but it's impossible to predict anything until mid-October or so. Too many things can change. But most folks are aware of the stakes in the Democrat versus Republican brawl. Here's where we stand right now in August. There is no real leader in the GOP other than Donald Trump. It will be entirely on his shoulders to carry the party in November. But the president's approval is hovering around 38%. Not great, but that can change. On the other side, you have the media, which desperately wants the Democrats to win. They are already entering crisis mode to stop any Republican momentum. Also, there's no real leader of the Democratic Party. So that makes it very tough to get a singular message across. That's why you're seeing all the socialists and communists run around. So there it is once again. The election will be Donald Trump versus
13: his political opposition, and the media. Enjoy the rest of the summer. The next few months will be ferocious. I'm Bill O'Reilly. I approve the message by writing it. You can reach me, Bill at BillO'Reilly.com, Bill at BillO'Reilly.com, name in town if you wish to opine. Let's go to the mail. Matt Margillies, Spearfish, South Dakota. I've been to Spearfish, motorcycle territory. I feel you present a double standard when it comes to President Trump. I'm not a Trump hater, but he has undeniably normalized the type of behavior that we see from the press toward him. I'm not suggesting you do a nightly call out of Trump, but it's difficult to reconcile seeing you hammer others for lacking class one day and laughing off Trump's outlandish remarks. I don't laugh them off. I analyze them. And here's the kicker on this. Every time that President Trump says something offensive, he is brutalized by the American media. Brutalized. Ossoff, think he's been brutalized? No. Now, that's no excuse. I think we cover everybody fairly. Tommy Amorakasi, Gardena, California. As a former history teacher, well-known historian, I have a question. We know the 19th Amendment to the U.S. Constitution gave American women the right to vote, but what amendment was it that gave illegal aliens the right to vote? No amendment. Illegal aliens cannot vote. Now, is that enforced in places like California? No. But they can't vote. Mimi Kerpoe, Panama Beach City. I'm sitting out here on the beach right now. I'm worried about the midterms. Please predict all that will happen to President Trump. I think we did a pretty good job tonight, but that's as far as I can take it, Mimi. But I'm glad you're out on the beach. Beautiful beaches down in the Panhandle. 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K-N-S-I. Now the O'Reilly Update brings you something you might not know. 2 years ago today, Kamala Harris officially became the Democratic Party's nominee for president. She was handed the position without earning a single vote during the primary process. Here is the story. President Biden quit his bid for re-election in the summer of 2024 after his disastrous debate against Donald Trump. On his way out, he endorsed his vice president to lead the divided nation. On August 22nd, Kamala Harris accepted the nomination at her party's convention in Chicago.
14: To our President Joe Biden. When I think about the path that we have traveled together, Joe, I am filled with gratitude. Your record is extraordinary, as history will show, and your character is inspiring. And Doug and I love you and Jill and are forever thankful to you both.
13: After taking an early lead in the polls, Kamala's popularity began to fade. Her fate was sealed when she appeared on The View. During a friendly exchange, she told the ladies, that she would not change one thing, not one, that President Biden did. That did not go over very well. Harris was easily defeated by Donald Trump, 312 electoral votes to 226. And here's something else you might not know. Kamala Harris may make another run for the White House in 2028. A recent survey from Newsweek shows the former vice president leading the pack of potential Democratic nominees. She tops the list at 37%, followed by Gavin Newsom, 14%, AOC, 9%. But there is a long time before both parties gather for the next presidential convention. 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
5: 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We're going to see a high of 83 today. More clouds and sun. It's 65 right now with clear skies. A slight chance of scattered showers early tonight. Otherwise, clearing skies. Will also dip down to about 58 degrees. Saturday, bright sunshine with daytime highs approaching 78. Saturday night, overnight lows approaching 52 under partly cloudy skies. Sunday, a blend of clouds and sun with daytime highs approaching 80. Sunday night, lows around 57 under partly cloudy skies. And then a quick look into next week. Monday, a mix of clouds and sun with a slight chance of scattered rain showers, highs around 81. Tuesday, a slight chance of scattered showers, otherwise sunshine mixed with clouds at times, highs around 84. Wednesday, mainly sunny skies with daytime highs approaching 82. And then Thursday, daytime highs approaching 81 under mainly sunny skies. 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KNSI news time is 5:55. It's currently 65 degrees.
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0: And filling in for Bob Hughes, at least for a little bit here. Steve the God Gottwald coming in just after 6 o'clock this morning to get you through the rest of the day. It is Friday, which means we'll be talking Captain Josh at about 6:45 this morning, talking all things fishing, what's biting, where they're biting, and how Captain Josh can help you catch some fish. Playing a little bit of Tim McGraw here because I'm very excited. He is coming this Sunday to Target Field in Minneapolis. And I will be going to the show. One of my favorite country artists of all time. He's bringing with him Lady A and the Dixie Chicks. Well, they're now called the Chicks now. They dropped the name Dixie because I forgot why. But it's going to be an incredible show. Starting at 4:30 on Sunday. And then on Monday, another concert at Target Field for us high school and emo kids. My Chemical Romance will be here on Monday, bringing their Black Parade tour. Where if this were me, you know, back in high school, I'd be lining up to get tickets for that because I remember listening to them nonstop. I still kind of have that little bit of emo phase in me, but it's not what it once used to be. I don't want to pay a $60 ticket nowadays to go see a band I really only know like 3 or 4 songs from. But still. Two big concerts at Target Field this weekend. Be prepared. Maybe go to one. It's going to be fun. AM 1450, FM 99.3 KNSI. 65 degrees right now in clear skies. We're going to see a high of 83 today. Mainly sunny skies expected. And then a high of 78 tomorrow. KNSI News Time, 6 o'clock. Your news is next.
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2: The U.S. Army Corps of Engineers chartered the flight. I'm Dave Anthony, Fox News, and two of its employees are among the 8 people killed when a small plane crashed in western Alaska. It had taken off from Anchorage.
3: Went down near Cape Newenham Long Range Radar Site Airport, about 450 miles west of Anchorage. The site is part of a network of remote radar stations monitoring aircraft in and around Alaska's airspace. The NTSB is investigating.
2: That's Fox's Ted Lindner. A long deployment finally ending for 5,000 sailors and Marines on the USS Abraham Lincoln. Finally heading home after more than 270 days at sea and much publicized reports of mental strain on the crew and worsening conditions on the ship and other aircraft carrier replacing the Lincoln. As President Trump ratchets up financial pressure on Iran with what he calls an economic D-Day. As nuclear and Strait of Hormuz talks remain stalled, the president went on WABC radio again, insisting he had to take action on Iran, telling his ex-lawyer Michael Cohen's show.
4: They were exactly 2 weeks away from having a nuclear weapon, and that's why I had to do it, because you cannot let them have that kind of a weapon.
2: A New York woman is behind bars. Jessica Bowie is accused of converting to Islam and then plotting an ISIS-inspired terror attack. Fox's Gernal Scott reports the target was the state capital in Albany.
5: U.S. Attorney John Sarcone said Bowie is charged with providing material support to ISIS.
6: This defendant was radicalized online and spread messages of hate and violence.
5: FBI special agent in charge in Albany, Craig Tremoroli, quoted Bowie's intent to take down the building.
7: Kill the senators while they are meeting. I want them to lose a lot of important documents as well.
2: There's damage to clean up after storms hit the Mid-Atlantic and East Coast. One person killed in Virginia in a lightning strike. A tornado caused destruction in Dover, Delaware. Another twister did some damage on New York's Long Island, and flooding in New Jersey led to drivers needing water rescues. 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
9: KNSI News Time is 6:02, partly sunny with a high of 83 today. Your full KNSI forecast is on the way in moments. Good morning, I'm Jake Judd. A former Prior Lake daycare worker is accused of hitting, slapping, and pulling the hair of children under her care. Rachel Lowell has been charged with 6 counts of malicious punishment of a child. She's currently not in custody. Police started an investigation of Lowell in late July after a parent of a child at New Creations Child Care and Learning called authorities. Video footage showed that the daycare worker abused 6 different youngsters on separate occasions. Lowell is expected to appear in court on September 18th. New court protections restrict gang activity at this year's Minnesota State Fair. The Minnesota Star Tribune reports that seven alleged gang members agreed to avoid the fair. Their agreements also bar them from a surrounding safety zone from August 27th through September 7th. Three other defendants may attend but cannot associate, flash gang signs, or intimidate others. Prosecutors linked the groups to several fights and shootings, including incidents at the 2024 and 2025 fairs. Nearly all of Minnesota is dealing with drought, and central Minnesota is in the thick of it. The latest U.S. Drought Monitor report shows Stearns, Benton, and Sherman counties sitting in severe drought, part of a band that stretches from the North Dakota border to the middle of the state. Statewide, about three-quarters of Minnesota is in at least moderate drought, and roughly 12% is drought-free. Forecasters with the Climate Prediction Center say the dry conditions are likely to stick around into October. The transition from military to home life is a much bigger challenge than figuring out which club to use next. Organizers hope to help with that process at the 13th annual Tee It Up for the Troops Golf and Fundraising event coming up on Monday, August 31st at St. Cloud's Country Club. General Robert Corley, who co-chairs the event, shares common challenges for returning vets.
10: When they return to civilian life, oftentimes they're not around those people that they served with, so they wind up dealing with these issues a lot of times on their own or without a support network.
9: While this year's event is sold out, the community is invited to attend the event's opening ceremony, which will be at noon on the practice green at St. Cloud's Country Club. You can learn more at knsiradio.com. 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This look at news is being brought to you by Create a Legacy, Richmond and Little Falls. For more on these and other stories, visit knsiradio.com, which is also where you can sign up for the daily newsletter. I'm Jake Judd. 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
15: 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Steve Gottwald in for Bob Hughes this morning. Good to see you. It's 6 after 6 on this Friday morning. Paul Trombley joining us live from the KNSI Weather Center. Paul, some heavy weather to our north and south, but nothing hit our area last night.
16: Yeah, kind of skirting around the region for the most part. And yeah, it looks like we do have dry weather across the region here. The next couple of days, a little in the way of rain chances to help combat some of our dry conditions in the local area here. Looks like we're still seeing a mix of clouds and sun develop today with highs at about 83. Northwest winds 5 to 15. There's a slight chance for a shower, thunder shower this evening, but otherwise mostly dry for the area. 58, partly cloudy. Upper 70s, some sunshine Saturday. North winds 5 to 15. 52 Saturday night. Still looking at some great weather for outdoor plans throughout the duration of the weekend. 80, partly to mostly sunny Sunday. 57 Sunday night, some low 80s Monday with partly sunny skies. A couple isolated storm chances Monday into Tuesday, but still pretty comfortable with these temps. Still hovering in the low to mid 80s Tuesday into Wednesday. Overnight lows still staying near 60. I'm meteorologist Paul Trombley.
15: Thank you, Paul. Very nice. Very nice weather. In St. Cloud now, we have clear skies, 62 degrees. That's your weather forecast from the KNSI Weather Center. 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
0: KNSI Sports are brought to you by Trout Companies. They know water from the bottom to the tap. I am Todd Simpson. The Minnesota Vikings quarterback J.J. McCarthy will try to lock down the number two spot on the depth chart this week. Head coach Kevin O'Connell said McCarthy will more than likely start for under center tomorrow for the preseason game against the Baltimore Ravens. The 23-year-old lost the battle for starting job last week to Kyler Murray, who put in a lot of work during joint practices this week. Carson Wentz and Max Brosmer are also expected to get playing time as they compete with McCarthy. The Twins are on the West Coast this weekend. Minnesota begins a three-game series tonight. The Twins hope to extend their winning streak to four games when they visit the San Diego Padres. And yes, somehow, even with a negative record, they still are in playoff contention. The Minnesota Lynx wrap up their four-game road trip tonight. Minnesota is visiting the Washington Mystics in D.C. The Lynx are the hottest team in the WNBA right now after winning 15 of their last 16 games. And the NHL is expanding its reach into Germany. The league announced yesterday plans to stage four games in the country during the 2027-28 season. The Boston Bruins will play twice in Munich, while the Edmonton Oilers will play a pair of games in its hometown of Cologne. Global Series Germany launches in December, with the Chicago Blackhawks and Ottawa Senators squaring off in a two-game set from Dusseldorf. It will be the first NHL games in the country since 2011. Todd Simpson, KNSI Sports.
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15: 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It's a great Friday morning. Starting off with clear skies, 63 degrees now here in St. Cloud. Had a tornado warning to the south of us last night. Terrible, Todd. And some heavy weather up to the northeast. But nothing here. It's just, it's a phenomena, I think. When rain storms come down, not always, but a lot of times, you just see this split right down I-94. And it misses our area. We don't get the rain. Because we are in a drought, as you heard on news, that's not a good thing. We could use some more of it. Now, I thought we'd been getting enough regular rain that maybe we were okay, but apparently not. Central Minnesota considered in a drought at this point. Maybe some of you are experiencing that too. Our lawn actually looks pretty good right now, and we don't have a sprinkler system. So I don't know. I think maybe it's kind of hit and miss. You get some in some areas and not so much in others. This headline caught my attention. I think everybody's going to want to hang on for this. This is a big deal. Pringles potato chips fans can now get their favorite dill pickle flavor in a bottle. Yes, I'm not kidding here, folks. Thanks to a new collaboration with Sugarlands Distillery, the companies have introduced Pringles Dill Pickle Potato Vodka.
0: Ooh.
15: 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Sugarlands recommends the vodka for picklebacks. What are those? 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You could have a lot of fun. Another way to pair booze with snack-inspired flavors. Reactions, by the way, on social media platform X have been divided. Some users rejecting the idea. Others appearing eager to try it. This unusual release, by the way, follows another snack and alcohol collaboration, including Pringles with Miller Lite and Cheez-It crackers with Coors Light. Excuse me. Yeah, no, I'm not much for this. This was all tongue-in-cheek, believe me.
0: The pickle craze is real, man. Everything is pickle, pickle, pickle.
15: Yeah, but not everything. Come on now. You got to be a little discerning. Vodka, really? I don't know. It would be interesting in a Bloody Mary, I'm just saying. AM 1450, FM 99.3, KNSI. Coming up on 6:15, 15 minutes after 6. As I mentioned, clear skies, soon to be sunny skies, and 63. And beautiful weather, by the way. I mean, not to hammer on this, but it's going to be a great weekend. Saturday, 78 with sunshine. Sunday, partly cloudy with a high of 80. Well, you can't beat that. If you're headed up to the Lake Place, enjoy it. It's going to be a beautiful weekend. Okay, so for those of you keeping score at home, the United States is now going deeper into debt at the rate of over $90,000 a second. So in the time I've been talking here, we've gone, what? I don't know. Scammers, by the way, are impersonating famous podcast hosts like Amy Poehler, Terry Gross, Nikki Glaser to target Hollywood types. Interesting. Amazon seems to have leaked Jason Statham's upcoming action thriller Mutiny on Prime Video ahead of its official theatrical release today. Okay, not that I'm super fascinated about that. Hershey's has expanded its trick-or-treat offerings. Yes, that's right. Fall is coming, and so Halloween can't be far away. Their trick-or-treat offerings now include popcorn, cheese puffs, and pretzels that include such non-candy treats as Skinny Pop, Pirate's Booty, and Lesser Evil. What the heck? Mattel, the toy maker Mattel, celebrating the 100th birthday of actress Marilyn Monroe, releasing a new Barbie signature doll inspired by the 1953 musical Gentlemen Prefer Blondes. Yours for only $81 if you want the Marilyn Monroe Barbie. And who wouldn't, right? Based on the rate of fatal crashes per 100,000 residents, Mississippi, the most dangerous state to drive in. I disagree. Have you driven around St. Cloud lately? Oh my gosh. That's pretty crazy. Red light runners, U-turns where you're not supposed to, no use of signal, weaving in and out of traffic. It's pretty crazy. Pretty crazy here, folks. But okay, so it's Mississippi. That's the place based on fatal crashes per 100,000 residents. Hillary Clinton, sort of back in the news, she's sharing some details of the funeral plans for her husband, Bill, for whenever he passes. Not interested. Walmart has reported its smallest sales gain in 6 years. That's a bit surprising given the economy, people's attitudes about affordability. You'd think that Walmart would be doing well. Meanwhile, other stores, some of the bargain stores around the country, the bargain chains, have done better than expected. So maybe it's just that they're moving downstream. Due to melting glaciers, the bodies of two Belgian climbers who disappeared in the Swiss Alps 34 years ago have now been found. You. And friends say it appears that Post Malone is engaged to Christy Lee.
0: Oh, cool. I like Post Malone.
15: I like Post Malone, too. Some of his stuff. There's some of his stuff that, you know, sorry, I'm of a vintage that just didn't get into dropping F-bombs every other sentence. Just not a good thing. But he has done some really good music, and he's a great singer. So we'll say that. Who is Christy Lee?
0: I think she's an actress. I'm not positive.
15: Okay. Well, that would make sense, wouldn't it? You know, famous rap rock artist marries actress. When has that happened before? The proof is a 15-carat engagement ring. 15 carats. So she's dragging her knuckles on the ground, in other words. 15-carat engagement ring estimated at $2.5 million. My, my, my. Of course, when you've got that many millions laying around, what the heck? AM 1450, FM 99.3, KNSI. KNSI News Time, we'll call it 619, 19 minutes after 6. Let's see, what else is going on? Oh, today, by the way, is National Brazilian Blowout Day.
0: Huh.
15: That's a hair thing, isn't it? National Senior Citizens Day. Congratulations to those of you over the age of 65. I'll be joining you shortly. And it is National Spumoni Day. If you're not familiar with it, it is an ice cream treat. There you have it. AM 1450, FM 99.3, KNSI.
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0: AM 1450, FM 99.3 KNSI. Steve Gottbold in for Bob Hughes. Good Friday morning to you. News is coming up, by the way, at 6:30. So you'll get all your information updated, including your weather forecast, which, by the way, pretty doggone good. Thank you very much. We'll take credit for that. We shouldn't, but we will. Also at 6:45 this morning, we'll be checking in with Captain Josh Hagemeister, going catching, not just fishing, but catching. Pretty nice weather for just about anything you want to do outdoors, whether it's fishing, mowing the lawn, hanging out, drinking a Pringles vodka Bloody Mary, whatever you're into. In St. Cloud now we have clear skies at 63 degrees. Some interesting things going on in the news. The war with Iran continues, much to the consternation of a lot of us. Not a good thing. You wonder when it's going to change. Now it's an economic D-Day. That's what President Trump has called it, an economic D-Day for Iran. They're going to really put the screws to them now, economically. And you got to believe the people living in Iran are just suffering. Oh, can't imagine. But, you know, so far the Strait of Hormuz, as much as we say we're in control and Iran says we're not, insurance companies that insure these big tankers and freight carriers that move through the Strait of Hormuz are not appeased yet. They are not convinced that the risk is gone. And as long as that risk continues, they're not willing to insure the vehicles through the Strait. And that is why a lot of these ships are not moving through the Strait of Hormuz. And so that's Iran's last big card to play. Some people say that is now wearing out. Shipping companies are now finding other ways to get things around the Strait of Hormuz. And so they're losing a bit of their ability to hold the rest of the world hostage. We can just hope that it all wraps up sometime soon. By the way, there was a heavy wave of Russian aerial attacks overnight, striking Ukraine's capital of Kiev in the battle between Russia and Ukraine. That drone attack, by the way, targeted urban infrastructure, hit hospital, hit a school, hit a preschool. Local officials saying about 17 people were killed. This compounds an ongoing strain on the nation's civil defense and air interceptor supplies that would be in Ukraine and in Kiev. You got to wonder when that conflict is going to end as well. Just crazy. Devastating to both countries. Russia has taken it on the chin in a way nobody expected, right? Remember when this thing started back when? Russia was kind of thumping its chest saying it was going to take just a matter of weeks to take over the entire country of Ukraine. And now years later, they've suffered serious damage, millions in deaths. And they're still fighting Ukraine. Crazy. You into cryptocurrency at all, Terrible Todd?
1: Fortunately, no.
0: Yeah, I've heard it's mostly speculative. You know, it's not the sort of thing you want to really put a lot of investment, long-term investment cred in, but I could be wrong. Well, Bitcoin has apparently surged past the $70,000 mark for the first time in more than 2 months, that fueled by a falling U.S. Treasury. Or at least falling U.S. Treasury yields, also impacted by shifting market optimism regarding digital asset regulations. Apparently things are going well for Bitcoin. The broader crypto market saw a parallel lift of over 10% in total valuation. I'm not into it myself. I don't know who is, but apparently it's a thing.
1: Invest in gold and silver instead.
0: I couldn't agree more. Invest in me. Send me a check, please. Make it out to Steve Gottwalt. There you go. Let's see. Walmart reports strong e-commerce growth amid stock volatility. Walmart has released its quarterly financial report showing a 5.9% revenue increase. Now, we just had a story where it sounded like they weren't doing too well. I don't know.
1: Maybe for them, a 5 point whatever increase is low.
0: Maybe that's low. That's right. Yeah. A 23% jump in global e-commerce sales as well for Walmart. Despite beating overall sales estimates, company shares fell about 9%. This is where, yeah, right. So the company shares fell 9% as Wall Street responded cautiously to updated full-year comparable sales guidance. So there you go, right? They're doing well. They're just not doing as well as they predicted. And finally, before we go to news at the bottom of the, well, maybe not final. You know Mark Zuckerberg, right? Meta CEO.
1: Yep.
0: The guy can't get enough of anything, it seems. He has now purchased a castle in Ireland. Yes, indeed, a high-profile real estate acquisition. He's bought the 440-acre Strangcally Castle estate, situated along the River Blackwater in County Waterford, in Ireland, Faith of Agara. So, Mark Zuckerberg, congratulations and happy housewarming. You now own an Irish castle. 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Stay with us.

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11: News. I'm Therese Crowley. Vice President J.D. Vance says the Iran war has hit a new phase as Treasury Secretary Bessent maps out economic D-Day to starve Iran of military cash. Then U.S. troops start to rotate out of extended deployments. The aircraft carrier Abraham Lincoln coming home after 9 months at sea and logistics with mail and meals. Kicking off the weekend at Myrtle Beach, President Trump will rally for Senator Darlene Graham's campaign. She's focused on affordability.
12: We're going to have a wonderful rally in Myrtle Beach.
11: Admitting she's not the foreign policy expert her late brother Lindsey was after fumbling a debate question on Taiwan as she takes on Rep. Ralph Norman. Long Friday for jurors coming up in the Lindsey Clancy murder trial. The defense raps on its claim that a man's voice told the nurse to kill her three children. But is she culpable? 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
13: KNSI News Time is 6:32, partly sunny today with a high near 83. Your full KNSI forecast is on the way in moments. Good morning, I'm Jake Judd. Central Minnesota remains locked in severe drought with no meaningful relief in sight. The latest U.S. Drought Monitor report has Stearns, Benton, and Sherburne counties in severe drought, the same band that covers much of the state from the North Dakota border east. A small area in west central Minnesota has now slipped into extreme drought, the first time any part of the state has hit that mark this year. The Mississippi Headwaters watershed, which includes St. Cloud, has been under a state drought warning since July, and forecasters expect the dry stretch to last into October. Wright County will take part in a statewide stair climb next month, marking 25 years since the September 11th terrorist attacks. About 25 people are signed up to climb the stairwell at the Wright County Justice Center in Buffalo, covering 89 steps 26 times to reach the equivalent of 110 flights, one for each story of the Twin Towers. Sergeant Kevin Triplett is leading it. He is also fire chief in Montrose, and this year he is climbing in full turnout gear and an air pack, an extra 60 to 70 pounds. Triplett says the day is not a race, and he has a request for anyone marking the anniversary on their own.
14: Remember what happened, what you were doing. Remember the sacrifices that so many made. Have some time for some reflection, moments of silence. Maybe take a flight of stairs up, and as you're walking up those steps, just think about what took place that day.
13: The climb is being coordinated statewide for the first time by the Minnesota Sheriff's Association, with about 25 counties taking part so far. State health officials are linking a foodborne illness outbreak to Minnesota-grown alfalfa sprouts. At least 23 Minnesotans have contracted E. coli or salmonella, with two hospitalized. Wisconsin has identified another 18 cases, and no deaths are linked to the outbreak. The affected sprouts were sold under the Everything Sprouts and Calco brands at grocery stores and restaurants. State health officials are urging consumers to discard products from both brands while the investigation continues. St. Cloud police officers and firefighters will trade their gear for bats and gloves again next month. The second annual Guns and Hoses softball game happens Monday, September 14th at Joe Faber Field at the Municipal Athletic Complex. The two departments usually work side by side on emergency calls, but for one night, they'll be rivals. Police took the inaugural game last year 18-12. A toucher truck runs from 5 to 6 p.m. with first pitch at 6:30. There's no charge to get in, and food will be sold on site. KNSI News Time is 6:35. 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I'm Jake Judd, KNSI News.
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22: 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From the KNSI Weather Center, your three-day forecast. Today, more clouds than sun, but we'll see plenty of that too. Won't be too bad at all, up to 83. Tonight, a slight chance for a scattered shower or thunderstorm. Early, otherwise clear skies and an overnight low of 58. Your Saturday dawns bright and sunshiny, stays that way throughout the day. We'll have a high of 78. Saturday night down to 52. Sunday, partly cloudy with a high of 80. Sunday night down to 57. Next week, all week in the 80s. Just beautiful weather, really. We are in a drought, though. We could use a little bit more rain. We might get a little of it in between here over the next week, but not a big chance of a major rain event. In St. Cloud, now we have sunshine. It is 62 degrees as we start our Friday. 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
0: This is a Bloomberg Money Minute. In workplaces all around the world, a fashion change is afoot, or a short.
1: In Tokyo, there's actually like a government mandate that municipal workers are allowed to wear shorts.
0: Chris Rosser, reporter with Bloomberg Pursuits.
1: Also on the runways at the menswear show in Milan and in Paris, there were a lot of shorts paired with blazers, suits, and jackets.
0: But here in the USA, support for wearing shorts to work is coming up short. This summer, Bloomberg conducted an unscientific survey of its terminal customers that found only 45% think shorts at the office are okay.
1: Now, some of these people said, it's okay if you work at a surf shop.
0: Typically, the more traditional the workplace, the more traditional the clothing expectations. However,
1: we think that we've been wearing suits and stuff to work forever, and that's simply not true.
0: Quick history lesson on this USA 250th.
1: At the signing of the Declaration of Independence, John Adams was wearing stockings and showed his calves. So you can do it.
0: But Rosser says, don't go too short. Andrew Roday, Bloomberg Radio.
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23: KNSI Sports are brought to you by Trout Companies. They know water from the bottom to the tap. I am Todd Simpson. The Minnesota Vikings quarterback J.J. McCarthy will try to lock down the number 2 spot on the depth chart this week. Head coach Kevin O'Connell said McCarthy will more than likely start for under center tomorrow for the preseason game against the Baltimore Ravens. The 23-year-old lost the battle for starting job last week to Kyler Murray, who put in a lot of work during joint practices this week. Carson Wentz and Max Brosmer are also expected to get playing time as they compete with McCarthy. The Twins are on the West Coast this weekend. Minnesota begins a 3-game series tonight. The Twins hope to extend their winning streak to 4 games when they visit the San Diego Padres, and yes, somehow, even with a negative record, they still are in playoff contention. The Minnesota Lynx wrap up their 4-game road trip tonight. Minnesota is visiting the Washington Mystics in D.C. The Lynx are the hottest team in the WNBA right now after winning 15 of their last 16 games. And the NHL is expanding its reach into Germany. The league announced yesterday plans to stage 4 games in the country during the 2027-28 season. The Boston Bruins will play twice in Munich, while the Edmonton Oilers will play a pair of games in its hometown of Cologne. Global Series Germany launches in December, with the Chicago Blackhawks and Ottawa Senators squaring off in a 2-game set from Dusseldorf. It will be the first NHL games in the country since 2011. Todd Simpson, KNSI Sports.
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22: 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Good Friday morning to you. Steve Gottwald in for Bob Hughes. Sunshine, 62 degrees to start our day. We're headed for a high of 83. It's going to be a beautiful weekend, too. Yeah, we're going to have kind of a cool high tomorrow for Saturday, but beautiful weather, mostly sunny. High of 78. Sunday, 80 with sunshine. Beautiful. Just gorgeous weekend ahead. Enjoy it. Please enjoy it. And enjoy it while you can, because summer is going fast away. And why do I mention that? Because I was just looking at the calendar, and the Minnesota State Fair begins next week, Thursday, August 27th. Runs all the way through Labor Day on September 7th. Sure sign that summer is coming to an end. Talking with some friends who've taken their older kids back to college already. School's getting ready to start. It's, doggone it. I love summer enough that I'd like it to last just a little bit longer. Maybe you're with me on that. AM 1450, FM 99.3, KNSI, KNSI News Time 645, 15 minutes now before 7 o'clock. We would normally be speaking with Captain Josh Hagemeister right about now, but he's tied up in a meeting, I guess, so we're gonna check in with him at about 6:50 this morning if you want to know where to go to catch fish rather than just fish for fish. So Captain Josh joining us at about 6:50 this morning. Of course, news, weather, all that fun stuff coming up at the top of the hour. Jake Judd standing by in the award-winning KNSI newsroom. So you've got all of that to look forward to. Minnesota job growth, you know, it's been a tough economy. And we keep talking about the fact that Minnesota being a high-tax state, high-regulatory state, a state that's had, let's face it, some bad headlines over the last several years. Things might not be going so well economically. Well, one bright spot, apparently. And I always say the thing with jobs reports is you got to know where the jobs are coming from, right? So when you report, we've got thousands of new jobs. Yeah, but where are they coming from? Are they government jobs? Or are they private sector jobs? Is the private sector thriving or not? Anyway, Minnesota apparently adding 44,000 jobs over the past year. That's apparently a good thing. Annual growth rate about 1.5%. It's better than what we're doing nationally at about 0.2%. Captain Josh Hagemeister coming up next on AM 1450, FM 99.3 KNSI. Stay with us.
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2: AM 1450, FM 99.3 KNSI. Sunshine, 62 degrees. Headed for a high of 83. Pretty nice day. Captain Josh Hagemeister joining us live now on KNSI to tell us all about how to catch fish. Not just go fishing, but catch. How you doing, Captain Josh?
3: Good, good. Cloudy and 64 where I'm at. And south-southwest breeze at 2 knots. That's the forecast right now here.
2: Very nice.
3: North
2: very nice.
3: St. Cloud 1 hour.
2: Thank you for that forecast update. And if you're headed up to the lakes, hey, you need to know that, right?
3: That's right. Yep, you got it.
2: So what are you fishing for today?
3: What do you want to know? Today, right now, we are going to go smallmouth bass fishing this first trip. Got a bunch of guys from Texas that are in Brainerd for the dragster show stuff at BIR, and they're sneaking out today before their thing starts at 3 to go fishing for a few hours. So they want to catch smallmouth bass because they don't have those where they live, apparently. So that's the plan.
2: You know, pound for pound, maybe the toughest fighting fish in Minnesota.
3: I think you're right. It's my favorite one, to tell you the truth, just because of that. They do fight very good. I mean, people say the bluegill ounce per ounce, it's the same as the smallmouth bass, I think, but I think the bass still has them beat because bluegills do not jump, for one thing.
2: Oh, yeah.
3: And they, you know, they don't go into the boat for 5 minutes as they get close. I mean, it's a different kind of fight altogether, but awesome, fun fish to catch, no doubt. So I'm looking forward to it.
2: So the leech supplies are probably getting thin. Minnows are not easy to find. What are you using for bait these days?
3: Well, like today we're going to be using jigs and plastic crayfish or tube jigs, that too. Jigs and tubes are killer for smallmouth bass all the time. And, of course, their primary food source is crayfish, so that's what we're trying to imitate. And some plastics as well, other plastics like the Finco combination or a Ned rig if the bite's tough. You know, we'll see. I've got 4 guys in the boat, so I'm not going to be casting crankbaits with treble hooks on them. It's just not a good
2: that
3: idea.
2: It can get to be a mess.
3: So we're kind of limited that way. But otherwise, you can still find some leeches if you know a guy. Otherwise, you know, you can easily get away with just night crawlers right now and some minnows. Just because you don't have a leech doesn't mean your trip isn't going to be successful. So don't worry about that.
2: Excellent. We are talking live with Captain Josh Hagemeister. And as we do every Friday, right? I mean, just to find out where we can go and what we can do to catch more fish. And he knows. He really does. If you want to get in the boat with him, by the way, throw out the number here, Captain Josh.
3: 320-291-0708.
2: Fantastic. Yeah. I mean, and I've been with him in the boat, and yes, he does put you on fish, which is a lot of fun. Speaking of a lot of fun, the last time I was in the boat with you, we were after muskies, and muskie fishing has to be picking up about this time of year, too.
3: Yep, another week or two, it'll really start firing up. But yeah, it's been going pretty good all summer. I mean, the warm temps get them fired up, too, but fall's my favorite, you know, October. October and into November, if you can do it without freezing yourself off, you know.
2: That's coming, isn't it?
3: Well,
2: we're going to be in the 80s all next week, so I expect the water temperature will probably stay pretty steady.
3: Yes, it will. Nothing's going to change in the next week or so. Not at all.
2: Nope. So active fishing, good stuff. Yeah, great time to be out on the water.
3: Anytime's a good time, Steve.
2: Well, maybe January, you know. But yeah, even then you're drilling holes and it's a lot of fun. You do guided fishing in the winter, too, don't you?
3: Yes. Yep. We do Ice House Rentals. Are you still there?
2: Oh, hello? Yep. Josh, we're still here.
3: Are you there?
2: We are, yes.
3: Okay, good.

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1: 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On this Friday, I'm thinking about the collapse of the corporate media. The big bias these days is not misstatements. It's not journalists telling you something that isn't true, though they will do that. The ruse is to ignore any reports that portray the Republicans and Donald Trump in a positive light. The media also refuses to cover anything negative about the Democrats. Here's a good example. The horrendous executive order issued by Massachusetts Governor Maura Healey that allows doctors to actually kill babies on the birthing table. That story was not covered by any major outlet that we can find. The same for the Minnesota fraud situation. A guy on YouTube, not even an employed journalist, exposed that mess. And the press paid scant attention. They did not want to report the story of Minnesota fraud. There is a media blackout that favors progressives and Democrats. Everybody knows that. It's obvious. Not only is that dishonest, but it's really bad for the Republic. The American people need honest information. Back in a moment. 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That is the Morning O'Reilly Update. More analysis later on.
2: 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Nah, kidding. 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
4: 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Good morning. Steve Gottwald in for Bob Hughes. Starting your day with sunshine, 62 degrees. Jake Judd standing by in the award-winning KNSI newsroom. We'll get you updated on national, local headlines as well as a weather update. It's a really nice forecast, just saying. Mention the Minnesota State Fair starting this coming week. We might touch on a few of the new foods sometime during the show this morning.

The politics is going to be heating up here pretty quick, too. I think the comment has been made. We've got a couple more weeks here where things might be okay and quiet, and then things are going to go crazy as the midterm elections come through. So you have that to look forward to. Hot Talk with the Ox starting at 8 o'clock this morning. You'll want to look forward to that. And then Ox and Friends from 10 to 11 this morning. If you want to join them down at Pioneer Place on 5th in downtown St. Cloud, you can do that and then head over next door to 7 West Tap House and they'll buy you your first drink for free. Have lunch with the gang. All that ahead on AM 1450 FM 99.3 KNSI. Yeah, this is a great weekend to get out and do stuff. Just saying. You want to be out in the yard? You want to go fishing? You want to go camping? Kick back with a martini at the lake? Maybe a cold one? Go fishing for some smallmouth bass. Great time to do all that. 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
3: She praised Allah for 9/11. I'm Dave Anthony, Fox News. The New York woman accused of plotting her own terror attack in Albany, now jailed after making her first court appearance.
4: She had a lot of social media profiles and was prolific online espousing anti-American beliefs.
3: That's FBI Special Agent Craig Tremoroli.
5: 35-year-old Jessica Bowie allegedly, ideally, wanted to blow up the White House in an ISIS-inspired attack, but she chose to target New York State Capitol instead because it was, quote, the biggest political building she knows of in the area. Authorities say Bowie had been radicalized online and had pledged allegiance to ISIS in May. Investigators say she intended to use a DoorDash bag to conceal the bomb once it was made. On August 19th, Bowie was arrested holding the weapons.
3: That's Fox's Madeline Rivera. As President Trump plans what he calls an economic D-Day to do more financial harm to Iran in the conflict, 5,000 sailors and Marines are finally getting a much-needed break as the USS Abraham Lincoln's deployment ends, replaced by another aircraft carrier.
6: The Lincoln's been at sea for 272 days, and it's still got a long sail ahead, with 13,000 miles to get from the Arabian Sea to San Diego. Concerns about the Lincoln have been growing, with reports of a stressed-out crew, bad plumbing, and supply shortages. Several Democratic lawmakers have pressed the War Department for details on the Lincoln's conditions.
3: Fox's Jill Nato. Investigators in Alaska trying to figure out why a small plane crashed after a takeoff flight from Anchorage. 8 people killed.
7: The crash happened at Cape Newenham Long Range Radar Site Airport. That's 450 miles west of Anchorage. U.S. Air Force Lieutenant General Robert Davis reacted to the deadly crash, saying, quote, this is a devastating loss for our military family and the communities we serve.
3: Fox's Marianne Rafferty. The flight was chartered by the Army Corps of Engineers. 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
9: 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Partly sunny today with a high near 83. Your full KNSI forecast is on the way in moments. Good morning, I'm Jake Judd. A Big Lake man already convicted of murdering his mother in 2020 has now been found not guilty by reason of mental illness in the second phase of his trial. According to the criminal complaint, police were called to Rosalia Johnson's home on July 23rd of 2020 after her husband, Andrew Jordahl, returned home from work and found their son, Eric, in the garage covered in blood. Court documents say Eric went into his mother's room where she told him to go back to bed. He then bit her and began hitting her before retrieving a butcher knife and stabbing her repeatedly. Jordahl was charged with second-degree murder, then indicted on first-degree murder charges by a grand jury. Psychiatric examiners determined he was suffering from schizophrenia and hallucinations that led him to believe his mother was a non-human being he was commanded to kill. He will remain committed to a state psychiatric facility rather than face prison. Law enforcement officers across Minnesota will climb 110 flights of stairs next month to mark 25 years since the September 11th terrorist attacks. The 9/11 Stair Climb Challenge is being coordinated statewide for the first time by the Minnesota Sheriff's Association. Climbers cover about 2,200 steps, one for each story of the Twin Towers. Training coordinator Matt Luchens says he sent the challenge to all 87 counties in March. He says roughly 25 have signed on. Luchin says the idea grew out of what he remembers from the weeks that followed the attacks.
10: I also remember the days and weeks immediately after the attacks and how that made me feel and the community aspect of that. You know, flags lining both sides of the streets and people just willing to help each other. That's kind of why I wanted to do this statewide event, get back to that feeling.
9: Luchens will make his climb with the Scott County Sheriff's Office in Wright County, closer to home. About 25 people are signed up to climb the stairwell, at the Justice Center in Buffalo. St. Cloud firefighters get their shot at revenge next month. The second annual Police versus Fire Guns and Hoses softball game is set for Monday, September 14th at Joe Faber Field. Police won the first matchup last September, 18-12, and Firefighters Local 464 says it's already working to make this year's game bigger. Before first pitch, families can get up and close looks at squad cars and fire engines during a touch-a-truck event from 5 to 6 p.m., and the game starts at 6:30. Admission is free, and food will be available for purchase. KNSI News Time, 7:05. This look at news brought to you by Create a Legacy, Richmond and Little Falls. For more on these and other stories, visit knsiradio.com, which is also where you can sign up for the daily newsletter. I'm Jake Judd, KNSI News.
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12: 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We go off to the KNSI Weather Center where Paul Trombley is standing by with a doozy of a forecast, Paul.
13: It is. Yeah, beautiful outlook here for us. This weekend going to be enjoying some sun and some comfortable temps and lower humidity levels still around as well. Today's conditions stay with a mix of clouds and sun, highs at about 83. Winds out of the northwest 5 to 15. Slight chance for a shower, thunder shower, early part of tonight. Otherwise, clear and 58. And then for Saturday, sunshine, 78. North winds 5 to 15. 52, partly cloudy. Saturday night, 80 with a mix of clouds and sun. Sunday, 57. Sunday night, and then low 80s Monday. Partly sunny, maybe a late day shower or storm. Isolated shower storm chance Monday night, Tuesday, 62. Monday night, 84. Partly sunny Tuesday. More low 80s Wednesday and Thursday with some sunshine. Overnight lows near 60. I'm meteorologist Paul Trombley.
12: 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In St. Cloud now, sunshine and 63. 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
15: KNSI Sports are brought to you by Trout Companies. They know water from the bottom to the tap. I am Todd Simpson. The Minnesota Vikings quarterback J.J. McCarthy will try to lock down the number two spot on the depth chart this week. Head coach Kevin O'Connell said McCarthy will more than likely start for under center tomorrow for the preseason game against the Baltimore Ravens. The 23-year-old lost the battle for starting job last week to Kyler Murray, who put in a lot of work during joint practices this week. Carson Wentz and Max Brosmer are also expected to get playing time as they compete with McCarthy. The Twins are on the West Coast this weekend. Minnesota begins a three-game series tonight. The Twins hope to extend their winning streak to four games when they visit the San Diego Padres, and yes, somehow, even with a negative record, they still are in playoff contention. The Minnesota Lynx wrap up their four-game road trip tonight. Minnesota is visiting the Washington Mystics in D.C. The Lynx are the hottest team in the WNBA right now after winning 15 of their last 16 games. And the NHL is expanding its reach into Germany. The league announced yesterday plans to stage 4 games in the country during the 2027-28 season. The Boston Bruins will play twice in Munich, while the Edmonton Oilers will play a pair of games in its hometown of Cologne. Global Series Germany launches in December, with the Chicago Blackhawks and Ottawa Senators squaring off in a 2-game set from Dusseldorf. It will be the first NHL games in the country since 2011. Todd Simpson, KNSI Sports.
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12: 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Good morning. So good to have you along on this beautiful Friday morning. Steve Gottwald in for Bob Hughes. Sunshine, 63. This is the kind of weather we kind of live for in Minnesota. In a few months here, it'll be cold and nasty, and even if you're into snow sports, it's just not always the best to be outside at that time. And of course, middle of the summer gets rather hot and humid. But this is gorgeous. High of 83 today, 78 tomorrow, 80 on Sunday, 80s all of next week. Just very nice. Found this one kind of fun. Prince Harry and Meghan Markle, they're turning tail and running back to Britain. Yes, that's right. The ultimate reversal of Megxit. Remember when Prince Harry and Meghan Markle got married and then kind of blew off the royal family and said, we're moving to Hollywood and we're going to make a ton of money, and kind of gave them the big middle finger. Netflix paid them $100 million for six episodes. Six episodes. And believe me, they never got their money's worth. 6 years after the Duke and Duchess of Sussex walked away from royal life in pursuit of freedom, financial independence, a fresh start here in the US of A, royal experts announced that they are going back home, trying to renew their relationship with the royal family after basically telling them off. And it's kind of funny. One commentator said there is no way to spin a move back to Britain as anything other than a spectacular defeat for the entire premise of Megxit, as it was called at the time. The reported homecoming undercuts the very message Harry and Meghan sent when they walked away from royal life 6 years ago. They said, we don't need you. We're going to live our own life separate from the royals. Now they're going crawling back, hoping to get maybe an allowance. I don't know, what did they do with the $100 million Netflix gave them? Probably blew through that. Anyway, they're headed back to Britain. Good riddance. That's what I would say. Good riddance. AM 1450, FM 99.3, KNSI. KNSI News Time 716. We'll call it almost 17. Talking with Captain Josh about fishing, by the way. This great time of year to go fishing. Just love it. I have not been out in a boat fishing, except for one. A couple weekends ago, we went out with some friends on Lake Michigan out of Wisconsin, Algoma specifically, and we caught salmon, big salmon. Never done that before. It was a lot of fun. I would highly recommend it. Yeah, very cool. Had some good meals, some good times with some friends. Went up Door County, Wisconsin. By the way, great place to be when it comes to fall, the fall colors and so forth. Bayfield and Door County, just an amazing place to be as we get into fall. Are your trees turning, by the way? We've had, we're under a drought here in central Minnesota. We heard that in the news. And drought can, of course, stress trees, and trees then begin to turn colors a bit sooner. And we are seeing some of that around central Minnesota. Some of the sugar maples already turning orange. The sumac on the side of the road, that's always my indication of fall. Some of that now turning red. You can see that along the sides of the road, and it's a sure sign of fall. So enjoy summer while you can, folks. We've got an absolutely beautiful stretch of it coming up here for the next week or so. AM 1450, FM 99.3, KNSI. Did you know that in Massachusetts, it is illegal to dance to the Star Spangled Banner or play it as exit music? I mean, that's a crazy state in the first place, but doggone it. This is a law dating back to 1917, which is before the Star Spangled Banner was considered our national anthem, believe it or not. So this law apparently passed during the height of World War I patriotism. The law laid out some specific restrictions on how the U.S. national anthem could be performed in public spaces. It says whoever plays, sings, or renders the Star Spangled Banner or any part thereof as dance music, as an exit march, or as a part of a medley of any kind shall be punished by a fine in the state of Massachusetts. At the time, the song was frequently played for those kinds of things. People even danced to it. It was kind of exciting. State legislators restricted its performance to standalone formal presentations. So do not try to dance to the Star Spangled Banner in the state of Massachusetts. Crazy stuff. It's fun, though, sometimes to go over those old laws that nobody knew. AM 1450, FM 99.3 KNSI. 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Wow. I go back to my youth growing up, not that far from the state fairgrounds. And gosh, it was a lot less than that.
15: Yeah, maybe 17 is nuts.
12: Maybe it was just because my parents were paying for it, but $17, wow. 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
6: Our rocket hit the moon. Einstein Crater, 2:35 a.m. Wednesday. The 4-ton discarded rocket portion of the SpaceX Falcon 9 hit the moon at 5,400 miles an hour. A Fox Business story says it launched back in January of 2025, but it was pulled back to the lunar surface due to solar activity and gravitational forces, according to a NASA official.
25: If God had wanted man to fly,
26: he would have given him wings, Mr. Kid.
6: But instead of chalking up another setback, the NASA administrator said SpaceX has recovered over 600 of their boosters and that it's infrequent to have such things happen.
27: It's no big deal.
6: In fact, the story says, quote, not only was the impact expected to cause minimal damage, NASA hopes it will actually be able to study the event and garner scientific insights from observation. And that meteors of this magnitude hit the moon every week, they say. As an aside, they also say these rocket parts eventually are planned to land safely there and somehow be part of what they're calling a city block they're building on the moon's surface. But this thing was expected to cause a 60-foot wide, 12-foot deep crater from the impact. Thinking outside the box, will anyone ever just admit these things are part of the growing process and quit making every mistake sound like another serendipitous invention of microwave ovens or silly putty?
26: If at first you don't succeed, Mr. Keith.
27: Try again, Mr. Wayne.
6: Outside the Box with the Ox is brought to you today by Granite City Concrete Raising.
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12: 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Steve Gottwald in for Bob Hughes this Friday morning. Starting it off with sunshine, 63 degrees, headed for a high of 83. Slight cool spell for tomorrow, but beautiful weather. Sunshine 78 for Saturday, and then 80s pretty much right through next week. Last night, however, things got a bit bumpy around central Minnesota. Severe storms sweeping across the region. National Weather Service issued a pair of severe thunderstorm warnings last night, covering portions of Stearns, Polk, and Meeker counties. Storms brought 60-mile-per-hour gusts and quarter-size hail. My guess is some crops were damaged in that event. Meanwhile, a tornado warning was issued for central Meeker County near Litchfield about 8:40 last night due to a radar-indicated rotation. That remained in effect until 9:15 last night. No reports of any damage that we've seen so far. In Morrison County, just up north and east of where we sit right now, around a little after 9 o'clock, on another severe thunderstorm warning issued for southeastern Morrison County, impacting areas like Piers and Hillman, with high winds and hail before that cold front kind of cleared out of the region and gave us the nice weather we're expecting now for the next several days. So it got a bit bumpy last night. Hope you were safe. And my condolences to the farmers who may have lost crops in that situation. Yuck. 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Jake Jett will bring you news here from the KNSI newsroom shortly. We'll get you a weather forecast. It is a doozy of a nice weather forecast. Just saying. And we'll get you national headlines as well. A lot of talk right now about Gaza, by the way, and what is or is not happening there. So there is criticism that the Israelis basically want Gaza and Hamas to disarm completely before they will pull their military out of there. And who can blame them, right? I mean, they've been under assault for decades by terrorists surrounding them, basically. And so that's been their requirement. Meanwhile, pro-Palestinian folks are upset about that, saying, no, they don't need to disarm Israel, you need to get out. So the U.S. has indicated it wants to fund a peacekeeping force in Gaza to kind of set the stage for what President Donald Trump had talked about a couple years back. And that's if you could ever resolve things, which kind of has happened now in Gaza, could it become a real economic boon to the area? You know, it's beautifully situated. Could it really become something great down the road for the residents of that area? I know the international community is still very conflicted about what to do about Gaza. Meanwhile, the Iranian war continuing. President Trump announcing a new economic D-Day. He's going to post more economic sanctions against Iran. We'll see if it works. News is next on AM 1450, FM 99.3, KNSI.

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1: Fox News, I'm CJ Papa. Small plane crashes in western Alaska. Fox's Todd Pyro.
2: At a remote radar site, killing everyone on board. Two pilots, six passengers were on that plane.
1: U.S. Army Corps of Engineers chartered that flight and put out a statement that two of the eight people killed were Army Corps employees. President Trump visits Myrtle Beach, South Carolina today, supporting interim Senator Darlene Graham Wall.
3: Vice President J.D. Vance, meantime, is heading to his hometown of Middletown, Ohio. It's meant to be a kickoff for more political travel as the administration looks to sharpen its message on the economy ahead of the midterms.
1: That's Fox's Madeline Rivera reporting. And the trial of Lindsay Clancy, a Massachusetts mom, admitted to killing her three children. Her defense plans to rest after testimony of a psychiatrist who has studied why parents kill their kids. 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
4: KNSI News Time is 7:32, partly sunny with a high near 83 today. Your full KNSI forecast is on the way in moments. Good morning, I'm Jake Judd. A Big Lake man convicted of murdering his mother in 2020 will remain in a state psychiatric facility after being found not guilty by reason of mental illness in a two-part trial. Eric Jordahl was found guilty of first-degree murder this spring for killing his mother, Rosalia Johnson. In the second phase of his bench trial, two forensic psychologists testified Jordahl was suffering from active psychosis and schizophrenia, with hallucinations and religious delusions that led him to believe his mother was a non-human being he was commanded to kill. Judge Karen Schomer ruled Jordahl did not understand the nature of his actions and that they were wrong. He will remain committed to the Minnesota Security Hospital. St. Cloud State is adding a mental health space for its student-athletes this fall. A room inside the Huskies Academic Center at Hollenbeck Hall has been set aside for athletes who need time alone. It includes a massage chair, dimmed lighting, red light therapy, and other stress-relieving items. The room comes from a partnership with Athletic Training and a grant through a mental health and wellness fund. Athletic officials say it is meant for athletes working through an injury, a lineup change, or academic pressure. You can learn more at knsiradio.com. Minnesota Secretary of State Steve Simon is in for a fight in the upcoming November election. A KSTP Survey USA poll shows the incumbent ahead of Republican challenger Tad Jude by 7 points. Simon only leads 41% to 38% among men voters, but has a 12-point edge with women. Meanwhile, the race for Minnesota State Auditor is a dead heat. Julie Blaha, who is not seeking re-election, and there will be a new auditor. The poll shows GOPer Scott Jensen and DFLer Zach Filipovich are each at 39% in their first post-primary poll. Filipovich is up 19 points on Jensen in the 18 to 34 age group, but Jensen leads decisively among the other age groups. Organizers are gearing up for the St. Cloud Walk to End Alzheimer's on Saturday, October 3rd at the Lake George Municipal Complex. Jennifer Hendrickson with the Alzheimer's Association of Minnesota and North Dakota says the money raised funds research, support groups, and one resource she finds people need to turn to first.
5: We have a 24/7 helpline that supports over 200 languages, so anyone can call with questions, big or small.
4: Registration opens at 9 a.m. and the ceremony will take place at 10 a.m. and the walk immediately will follow. KNSI News Time is 7:35. This look at news is brought to you by Create a Legacy Richmond and Little Falls. 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I'm Jake Judd, KNSI News.
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10: 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You want a nice weather forecast? I got one for you. Today, more clouds than sun, but don't worry about it. We're headed for a high of 83. Much drier weather with that cold front that came through last night and brought some nasty weather with it. Not so today. Pretty nice. 83 tonight, down to 58. Saturday, sunshine 78. Saturday night, down to 52. Sunday, a sunny high of 80. Sunday night, down to 57. Looking ahead further, Monday, 81. Tuesday, 84. Wednesday, 82. Thursday, 81. Really nice weather. Enjoy it while you can. In St. Cloud, we have sun and some clouds, and it's 63. That's your forecast from the KNSI Weather Center. 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
11: 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More pet owners are turning to experimental treatments for furry family members.
12: If they're going to live longer, they want their pets to be there with them.
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12: So they're trying peptides. Red light therapy was a big one that we heard about, as well as a longevity drug that people are trying. This is not a drug that's approved for this, called rapamycin.
11: But the drug's use is at the center of a clinical trial by the Dog Aging Project. Veterinarians warn that using unproven concoctions can be risky. One vet told Edney that if owners arrive with sick pets taking supplements, they are asked to stop for a while.
12: Because often that's actually the cause of some of the illness.
11: The American Pet Products Association says that over 6 years, supplement use has soared 70% among cat owners and 56% among dog owners. Gina Cervetti, Bloomberg Radio.
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13: KNSI Sports are brought to you by Trout Companies. They know water from the bottom to the tap. I am Todd Simpson. The Minnesota Vikings quarterback J.J. McCarthy will try to lock down the number two spot on the depth chart this week. Head coach Kevin O'Connell said McCarthy will more than likely start for under center tomorrow for the preseason game against the Baltimore Ravens. The 23-year-old lost the battle for starting job last week to Kyler Murray, who put in a lot of work during joint practices this week. Carson Wentz and Max Brosmer are also expected to get playing time as they compete with McCarthy. The Twins are on the West Coast this weekend. Minnesota begins a three-game series tonight. The Twins hope to extend their winning streak to four games when they visit the San Diego Padres. And yes, somehow, even with a negative record, they still are in playoff contention. The Minnesota Lynx wrap up their four-game road trip tonight. Minnesota is visiting the Washington Mystics in D.C. The Lynx are the hottest team in the WNBA right now after winning 15 of their last 16 games. And the NHL is expanding its reach into Germany. The league announced yesterday plans to stage four games in the country during the 2027-28 season. The Boston Bruins will play twice in Munich, while the Edmonton Oilers will play a pair of games in its hometown of Cologne. Global Series Germany launches in December. with the Chicago Blackhawks and the Ottawa Senators squaring off in a two-game set from Dusseldorf. Will be the first NHL games in the country since 2011. Todd Simpson, KNSI Sports.
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10: 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Good Friday morning to you. We're coming up on a little shy of 7:45. It'll be 15 minutes before 8. Be careful as you're getting to work. Take your time. Be nice out there. Speaking of driving and taking your time and being nice and all that fun stuff, Alex Palou, you may not know him well, but he's a race car driver. Not from the U.S. of A., but his trip to the White House and seeing the Oval Office is something he says he hopes he'll be able to tell his grandkids about someday. Palou and other NTT IndyCar Series stars making history this weekend in Washington, D.C., in the nation's capital, as the first ever auto race around the National Mall is going to take place. 1.7-mile circuit. It involves driving down Pennsylvania Avenue, seeing tons of national landmarks. All of that making up the Freedom 250 Grand Prix. Oh, I love it. I have such fun. Why shouldn't we be having that kind of fun in the nation's capital? And we have, frankly, President Donald J. Trump to thank for that. So these race car drivers went to the White House and met with Donald Trump, and they gave him a race helmet that says across the brow of it, President Trump. It's got a big star on top. It's red, white, and blue, of course. It's got the presidential seal on the side. Very, very cool. He said that these race car drivers have something special in their blood that makes them like the speed that they do. It's pretty cool. Yeah, I'm looking forward to that. That's just a lot of fun. It's just a lot of fun. The guy said, I know I'm not from this country, but this country has given me so much. Think about that for a moment, folks. Those of us who live here take it for granted, maybe criticize it because it's our right to do so. But people from outside looking in see the exceptionalism of the United States of America and they appreciate it. And it's something we ought to keep in mind more often, I think. All of us, regardless of what political stripe we come from. Yep, he said, just the opportunity to be here as an IndyCar driver, a winner, a champion, and to create a family and build a family here in the U.S. It's been incredible, said Palou. He also went on to say, just being able to be with the president and his team, being in the Oval Office, we got sprayed with presidential cologne. I didn't know they had such a thing. Pretty funny, he said. Just an incredible experience, an experience I'll be able to tell not only my kids, but hopefully one day my grandkids. That's wonderful. He said, incredible. Honestly, it's the only word that comes to mind. I remember the visit we did a month ago when I got invited to the White House. I was like, really? For real? Yeah, so these guys are appreciative of what we have here, and they're going to enjoy it. They are doing a Grand Prix around the National Mall, Freedom 250 Grand Prix in Washington, D.C. A lot of fun this weekend. Speaking of sports, if we have time here, Terrible Todd, because we've got a Hot Talk with the Ox coming up here in just about 20 minutes. Stay tuned for that. Of course, Ox and Friends from 10 to 11 this morning. You can join them live at Pioneer Place in downtown St. Cloud. Then step next door to 7 West Tap House for a first free drink on the house and lunch with the gang. It'll be fun. But another story that caught my eye this morning, it is Vikings training camp time. And guess who showed up? No, not one of the players, but one of the former standouts, Randy Moss, joined the team. Yeah. So Miles Price, you know him. He's been a standout performer throughout training camp. He is a second-year wide receiver. He made the team, as you can recall, as an undrafted rookie last year. And then he won both the kickoff returner and punt returner jobs. Now he's stepped up his game just a bit to be a pass catcher and a route runner. Enough so that he might be in the depth role on offense this season for the Minnesota Vikings. He's only 5'9", but he's a heck of a player. A lot of energy, very fast. Played 4 years at Texas Tech before finishing his college career in 2024 at Indiana. He showed off multiple highlight reel catches during the open to the public practices this week, including an in-traffic snag of a pass from J.J. McCarthy, who, by the way, got to be tough being that young man. He was going to be the Vikings' starting quarterback. Then he gets injured in preseason. He's out for the season. Now he's been beat out by our new starting quarterback. The only thing to console him would be the millions of dollars he's getting for sitting on the bench. But other than that, he's hoping to be the backup quarterback and not just the bench warmer. Anyway, so he was throwing at practice, but Randy Moss showed up, Hall of Fame wide receiver. He was giving tips to folks. He was giving tips to Miles Price. Miles Price, just kind of gaga over it. Price said he was sitting right next to me. He was giving me tips. I couldn't believe it. I'm not going to lie. Price went on to say, then we come out on the field before practice and he comes here and shows me a little move. I think that is so cool. We do too. Even Justin Jefferson, who, by the way, has broken a couple of Randy Moss's records, was a little bit agog at being around Moss. He said the time with Moss was particularly meaningful. Sounded almost as awestruck as Price. He said the information that he has is just endless, said Justin Jefferson. He went on to say there's no better person out here besides maybe Keenan McCardle, that's of course his coach, so he didn't want to diss his coach too much. But he said, there's almost no one out here better who can teach me different things of how to be a true route runner, how to be a true receiver. That's Justin Jefferson talking about Randy Moss, who joined the team. By the way, Randy Moss played football with Kevin O'Connell, the Vikings head coach, back in 2008. Both of them played with the New England Patriots as Moss was rounding out his career. O'Connell said he talks to me more now than he did when I was teammates with him. Chuckle, chuckle. He reminded him of that often, but he says he loves him anyway. So O'Connell's job, he said, is to try to get Moss in front of his receivers and his skill people as much as possible. And Moss does not appear to be shy about coming and sharing his wisdom with those people. Kind of a cool thing to see as the Vikings get ready for the regular season. Any of you into fantasy football? Do you do that, Terrible Todd?
13: I did in the past. I don't do so much anymore.
10: My boys do it every year, and so I feel the need to throw my money in the pot. I never get it, so it's just kind of a contribution from dad to the kids. But we have our fantasy football draft coming up, I believe, the 31st. So we'll see what happens there.
13: Yep, the season starts on the 10th, I believe.
10: Ever frustrating. Ever frustrating. Typically, my best players get injured early, and then I'm scrambling around trying to pick up somebody off the waiver wire, and It's just how it goes. So I wish you luck out there, you fantasy footballers. Enjoy it. The ladies do it. The guys do it. Everybody does it. It's a lot of fun. A lot of fun. 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

About 2%. Hasn't been there for an awful long time. Starting with the spending spree under President Joe Biden. And the economy, yeah, kind of sputtering along. Doing all right, though. You know what I mean? It's a fairly resilient economy, despite some of the winds buffeting it. As a little whistle wetter for you, as we come up on Hot Talk with the Ox this morning, this is a quote that I hit. It chills me to the bone, seriously. And maybe it will you, too. It's from 1747, the year 1747. That old. Think about that now. That was before the United States was officially the United States. And here's the quote. It's attributed to a Scottish judge, but there's some question as to who said it. But it's been there for a long time. And here's the quote. A democracy cannot exist as a permanent form of government. It can only exist until the voters discover that they can vote themselves largesse from the public treasury. From that moment on, the majority always votes for the candidates promising the most benefits from the public treasury, with the result that a democracy always collapses over loose fiscal policy, always followed by a dictatorship. The average age of the world's greatest civilizations has been 200 years. These nations have progressed through this sequence from bondage to spiritual faith, from spiritual faith to great courage, from courage to liberty, from liberty to abundance, from abundance to selfishness, from selfishness to apathy, from apathy to dependence, from dependence back into bondage. Where are we, folks, in that cycle? It's food for thought. We've certainly had moments of great courage. Liberty is great. Freedom and opportunity, that is the engine that drives the United States of America. It's not guarantees. It's not handouts. It's freedom and opportunity. And we dare not forget that, or this prophecy comes true and democracy will not exist in the future. That's not a good thing. I've heard some friends say, if we don't get this right in the next several years, where do we go? If the United States fails, if our democracy fails, where do you go? Where do you go in the world to get all the things you think you're not getting here? I don't know. We're in kind of a tough place, but it's kind of up to us, right? We can make choices about where this all goes. We'll have some big choices to make this fall. Midterm elections, very important. Here in the state of Minnesota, very important. What direction do we want to see our state go? By the way, a big, I was catching this news story here, Terrible Todd, real quick before we get to the top of the hour. Republican lawmakers, local mayors, regional officials, led by U.S. Representative Pete Stauber, held a news conference to strongly condemn Governor Tim Walz' recent executive order blocking non-ferrous mining within the Rainy River Headwaters watershed near the Boundary Waters. Now, we all know that those are very beautiful and sacred natural resources up there. But technology has allowed us to do mining in a way that doesn't have to completely destroy the wilderness. And the Iron Range needs jobs. Local legislators, including Iron Range DFL Senator Grant Hochschild, have voiced some concerns about permitting up there for metals. But a lot of people are saying, look, there's a time to strike that balance between the environment and the economy and economic development. Those metals are in high demand right now. Those jobs would pay extremely well. The Iron Range right now is suffering economically. And again, it can be done in a way that is environmentally sensitive. So we'll wait and see how that turns out. But again, Governor Walz is just a bit tone deaf, I think. Especially as they're coming up on these elections this fall. Do you want the Iron Range or don't you? State Fair gang violence. You've seen this now recently. Keith Ellison is running for re-election. He's been, in my mind, deplorable as our attorney general. But he's now announcing here and there things that are going on or that are happening that he can kind of tie to himself that are

on balance considered positive. He says there's a new agreement now between gangs about the state fair. These gangs have apparently agreed to not pop off and commit violent acts during the state fair, which begins next Thursday, this coming Thursday. So that's good. You can go to the state fair and not worry about gang violence. Well, there will be much more of this kind of hot talk coming up on Hot Talk with the Ox next on AM 1450 FM 99.3 KNSI News is next.

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0: When you need to know.
2: It's time to end the war. I'm Dave Anthony, Fox News. That's what Iran's president just said in a speech today, claiming they won and America is hated in the world. President Trump insists Iran's been decimated as he works to prevent them from having a nuclear weapon, telling his ex-lawyer Michael Cohen's WABC radio show.
3: The Navy's gone. The Air Force is gone. The leadership is gone. Part of the problem is so many of the leaders are gone. It's not easy to make a deal. Nobody knows who's leading.
2: Now, as far as the president announcing the economic D-Day plan, it's going to hit Iran even harder.
4: Treasury Secretary Scott Bessent is due to announce a range of new measures on Monday. But at the center of it, of course, is the Strait of Hormuz and the U.S. naval blockade, which is preventing Iranian ships going into or exiting that critical waterway.
2: Fox's Jonathan Hunt in Tel Aviv. Investigators in Alaska trying to figure out why a small plane crashed near a military base airport, killing all 8 people on board. It was chartered by the Army Corps of Engineers, 2 of its employees among those dead. A New York woman who radicalized online is now in jail. Jessica Bowie charged with plotting an ISIS-inspired terror attack targeting the state capitol in Albany.
5: She said, quote, "I want to destroy as much of the building as possible and kill the senators while they are meeting."
2: FBI Special Agent Craig Tremoroli. At Lindsey Clancy's triple murder trial in Massachusetts, testimony about to resume. Her lawyers, using an insanity defense, will call their final witness.
6: Psychiatrist Dr. Philip Resnick, who has studied why parents kill their children. He was a key defense witness in the Andrea Yates case. That was the Texas mother who was found not guilty by reason of insanity in 2006 for drowning her 5 kids. The jury must decide if Lindsey Clancy had the capacity to appreciate that her actions were wrong or the ability to stop herself from killing her 3 kids.
2: That's Fox's Brian Yenis outside the court in Plymouth. 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
8: 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It's partly sunny with a high near 83. Your full KNSI forecast is on the way in moments. Good morning, I'm Jake Judd. Derek Chauvin is making a third attempt to throw out his state murder conviction in the death of George Floyd. His attorney filed a petition for post-conviction relief Tuesday in Hennepin County District Court, asking a judge to vacate the conviction and dismiss the charges. The petition does not challenge the evidence from the trial. It argues the case should never have been charged the way it was. Chauvin contends Governor Tim Walz acted unlawfully when he referred the prosecution to Attorney General Keith Ellison. The filing says Ellison then added the second-degree murder count in response to public pressure rather than the facts. The Attorney General's office has not commented. Approval ratings for Governor Tim Walz and President Donald Trump are moving up since the Minnesota primary election. A new KSTP survey USA poll shows the governor performance rating rose for the first time this year. Walz's rating is at a -9, up from -14 2 weeks ago. Meanwhile, Trump's approval rating is at 17%, which is 4 points higher than 2 weeks ago. Parents are getting all the school supplies, but students may not be getting all the sleep they need as they head back to school. Pediatrician Dr. Anuja Bandiopotai acknowledges the change to a school schedule is a challenge.
9: It is a huge problem, right? Coming off summer, our bodies, it's almost like going from a jet lag. What we do know is that a well-rested brain is a brain that's ready to learn.
8: To get kids back on track for back-to-school bedtime, the American Academy of Sleep Medicine suggests gradually shifting bedtimes and wake-up times earlier by 15 to 30 minutes, a few days at a time ahead of the first day. For more tips, go to knsiradio.com. 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I'm Jake Judd, KNSI News.
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7: When you need to know, your weather is on KNSI. Now your local forecast from the Hanson Paving Weather Center.
11: Mostly sunny for today. Highs top out near 81 degrees. Winds north-northwesterly 5 to 10 miles per hour. Tonight mostly clear. Lows drop to 59. And then Saturday, lots more sunshine and highs warm to the upper 70s to near 80. 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I'm Phil Jensko. Right now it's 60.

0: Hey, did you know it's Kool-Aid Day?
1: Nice.
0: I didn't know Kool-Aid had a day, but it's Kool-Aid Day. I don't. Whoever decides these things. Man, what a product. Anybody else? Like, I couldn't tell you how much Kool-Aid I drank as a kid.
1: Same here.
0: I mean, there isn't a quantity large enough for me to even estimate how much Kool-Aid I drank. And all my friends, Kool-Aid. And we got the packets, the unsweetened packets is what we always got. So it was just these little teeny tiny packets and then filled with sugar. And what a product.
1: Wow.
0: What would we have done without Kool-Aid?
1: Mm-hmm.
0: I don't know what I would have consumed without Kool-Aid. Like, what do people, what do they do before Kool-Aid? Are kids still drinking Kool-Aid?
1: I think so.
0: I hope so.
1: Although a little packet probably costs almost a dollar now, I'm assuming.
0: Oh, yeah. I forget. They were like, I think, if I'm not mistaken, I think they were 7 cents a piece. And I don't remember. The best flavor, grape Kool-Aid. And then I was a grape Kool-Aid kid. And then I kind of got into the cherry Kool-Aid.
1: Yep, the red.
0: Yep, as my tastes matured. But the pink lemonade Kool-Aid, if you remember that. That was delicious.
1: Mm-hmm.
0: And then I think, did they have strawberry Kool-Aid? We'd get the variety. The only thing we never got was I think there was regular lemonade Kool-Aid. Not the pink lemonade, but regular lemonade. Never got that. Didn't like it. Wasn't as good. And then the green stuff. Well, I guess that would be lime.
1: Lemon lime.
0: Is it lemon lime?
1: I think it's lemon lime.
0: Yeah. Whatever it was. Never. I was not a green Kool-Aid. One of my little friends, his mom used to get the green Kool-Aid. Didn't like it. And looking back on it, having not had Kool-Aid in years, like, was it all exactly the same flavor and just different color? Like, I really wonder if there was anything in it other than food coloring. But what a product. Big fan of the Kool-Aid. And then, of course, right, the Kool-Aid, then you know, later on, like, oh, yeah, you know, you spike it with vodka and freeze it. Then you got Kool-Aid slush or Kool-Aid ice cubes,
1: mm-hmm.
0: which is really dangerous. You know. You ever do that? You ever eat like spiked frozen like ice cubes, whatever? Because you don't know how much you're drinking. You don't know how much you're consuming. That's really dangerous. But that was later in life, of course. Nope. I don't think I've had a glass of Kool-Aid. And when does that end? I don't think I've had a glass of Kool-Aid since the 70s. I don't know.
1: Not since I was a kid.
0: How old? I don't think I had a glass of Kool-Aid outside of elementary school. Why did I stop drinking Kool-Aid? Welcome to Hot Talk with the Ox on this Kool-Aid Day 2026. 2 hours, less than 2 hours, is when Ox and Friends begins at Pioneer Place Theater, downtown St. Cloud. Looking forward to a spirited discussion with our panel. Should be a lot of fun, business as usual. And then afterwards, we'll go next door to 7 West Tap House, the official sponsor of Ox and Friends, and we'll buy you a free drink. I don't think they have Kool-Aid, but whatever you want, drinks from there. What do they got, 50 taps and whatnot, full bar and all that. So why don't can you get Kool-Aid at a restaurant? And by the way, one of the things that we did, this is kind of weird, is I didn't put in the, I think you're supposed to put, I think in the old days, the little packet was supposed to be mixed with a cup of sugar and how much water? Like a half gallon of water? I don't know how big those pitchers were, whatever the pitchers were. But I do remember what we did. As I put, we put less, my mom kind of was, and this is how we had it at our house, less than the full cup of sugar. Like, I would say probably 3/4 of a cup of sugar. We had a little half cup scoop in the sugar, right, the sugar container on the table. Anybody still do that anymore? Like, we had the two big ceramic things, bins, on the counter always. One of them was flour, one of them was sugar. Is that still a thing? Does anybody do that anymore? But we had the scoop in the sugar, and the scoop was like a half cup scoop, so I would fill it not quite full, quite, you know, and then two scoops of that. But we'd put in way less water than it called for. So my Kool-Aid was not quite as sugary and a little more flavorful than my little friends in the neighborhood. And so I always prided myself on making better Kool-Aid than anybody else. I would advise that. If anybody's still doing those little, I'm not, because they make the packets that are already sweetened. And you could get those too. But we never got those because it wasn't as good. Because you couldn't control the flavoring. Now, so we got the little ones, which were way cheaper. And then my Kool-Aid always had better flavor because it was more flavor and less quantity. So, but whatever it was, you know, you had the Kool-Aid pitcher. So you used the same pitcher. Tupperware brand, probably.
1: Yep.
0: Used the same pitcher and the same stir spoon. We had a wood spoon that was broken. A big, long wooden spoon that had a piece of the spoon, an edge of the spoon was broken off. Perfect. The perfect Kool-Aid stir. Wonder whatever happened to that. Kurt, thanks for holding. Welcome to Hot Talk and the Boulder Tap House studio line.
2: Good morning, gentlemen. Happy Friday.
0: Happy Kool-Aid Friday. Day. Yes.
2: Yes. Who thought, or who would have thought, in the year of 2026, I would have an applicable Kool-Aid story? But I do. I remember when I was probably five. I was little enough that I had to crawl up on the kitchen counter, and I was going to make Kool-Aid. This was probably my first attempt at creating anything in the kitchen. But I didn't have any history of making anything in the kitchen, so I just started dumping the three ingredients into the container. And for whatever reason, I decided to look at the packet to follow the instructions. Well, I put them in the wrong order. So what did I do? I dumped it all out because I thought it wasn't going to work.
0: Oh, no. Yeah.
2: Don't know why, but, and I do, I have to say, I think all the flavors were actual grape and cherry. They were different flavors.
0: Okay.
2: But they were good.
0: They probably were. I feel like the green was different, but if I had closed my eyes and drank it, I don't know that I'd have noticed it. But, yeah, I'll take your word for it.
2: Very good.
0: All right, Kurt, thanks. Yeah, yeah, appreciate that. In college, we put Kool-Aid in our jungle juice in our dorm parties all the time. Yeah. I suppose. And Mark reminds us, did Jim Jones make the grape Kool-Aid popular? You know, that had to be tough on the Kool-Aid brand. The whole Guyana, right, tragedy with Jim Jones telling all of his idiot followers to drink this. And they called it Kool-Aid. I don't know what it really was, and they all died. That was terrible. The term drinking the Kool-Aid. Mm-hmm. Going postal, right, was the anniversary of the tragic post office shooting in Oklahoma yesterday. Going postal, drinking the Kool-Aid, another adage, if you will, that we all know from back in the day. Unfortunate, though. I remember saving the UPC coupon from the packets and sending them in for something. Yeah. I got little Kool-Aid canteens one time. I suppose we send in, yeah, the packets. Yeah, I got these little plastic, two of them, with the Mr. Kool-Aid face on it. Little plastic Kool-Aid canteens. That was back when you couldn't just buy everything. Like, whatever you wanted, you could just buy it. Like, nobody had those canteens. The only way to get it was to send in the packets and get the canteen. Or whatever happened to those. Jason, we've struck a nerve here. Welcome to Hot Talk with the Ox.
3: Yeah, it sounds like we grew up in the same house. I made my Kool-Aid like you.
0: Oh.
3: 3/4 cup of sugar, about 1.25 quarts, so you get more flavor. Mm-hmm. And we had the wooden spoon, and it was the same wooden spoon because me and my brother tried making slushies in the blender one time and ground the whole bottom off the spoon, and Mom said, that's your Kool-Aid spoon from now on.
0: Yeah, because it's not good for anything else, but it's perfect for stirring the Kool-Aid. No.
3: Yeah, and we use Kool-Aid for everything. The Kool-Aid, just the dry Kool-Aid packs, you could use that for food coloring. You could use it to flavor, you know, just about anything you wanted. We'd keep 10 or 20 packets in the cupboard at all time.
0: Oh, yeah. Did you have the Kool-Aid caddy? Because we had this one piece of, I don't know what it was, a bin of some sort that was the perfect width for those Kool-Aid packets.
3: Well, now that you say, I thought you meant like an actual Kool-Aid Yeah, no, we had a, same thing, right? A bin that kept the packets in it that was sized right for it. Yeah.
0: Yeah.
3: I don't know. Maybe it was. I don't know where mom got it.
0: Yeah, same here. I wonder whatever happened to it. I don't think it was Kool-Aid brand. I think it was just like a handy thing, and then that's just what it was forever.
3: Or to match the picture, it was Tupperware.
0: Yeah. Did you have the bins on the countertop, the sugar and the flour bins?
3: Not on the counter, because my mom didn't want ants, but it was in the in the cupboard. Yeah.
0: Oh no. Yeah. Well,
3: but yeah. The scoop was in there.
0: Yeah, the scoop was always in there. Yeah. Okay. Yeah. We never had ants. So, but they have to be sealed, or they had lids on them anyway. It wasn't just open. But I never thought about that. Yeah. We never had ants though. We always had the sugar and the flour. Yeah. All right, man. Thank you.
3: All right, Ox.
0: Thank you, Jason. Everything had sugar and flour in it. I mean, it was just wow. And I don't bake, and so whenever I see people bake and I watch them do it, I'm like, what? That's what I'm eating? You know, they get out like me. When I use butter, I'll just take a sliver of butter and put it on toast or whatever it is. Oh my goodness! I give me 5 sticks of butter and 5 cups of sugar for a little pan of bars. Like, what that? What? What am I doing eating that stuff? Ann, welcome to Hot Talk with the Ox on the Boulder Tap House studio line.
4: Hi, Ox. Hey, I have a really funny story here about Kool-Aid and my son. Okay. One of my sons, you know that Led Zeppelin song? It's like, you need cooling? Is it, you need cooling? I think that's what it says.
0: Whole lot of love. Yep.
4: When he was little, he would sing, you need Kool-Aid. And you know what? He's in his 30s now. And once in a while, that comes up, and he gets so embarrassed because we used to have Kool-Aid here when my kids were growing up. Mm-hmm. And that was just hilarious. And to this day, when I bring that up, he just gets so embarrassed. But I just thought I'd share that with you.
0: That's cute. Thanks for the story.
4: Yep.
0: Mm-hmm.
4: All right. Thank you. Bye.
0: You know, did they have Kool-Aid in Moscow in 1972? Like, were the Russian kids drinking Kool-Aid? Because that could be a selling point. Like, oh, you want communism, huh? Well, did you know that the communists weren't drinking Kool-Aid when they were children? But I don't know that they weren't. I don't know that everybody wasn't drinking Kool-Aid. I don't know. Everybody drank Kool-Aid. Would a kid today know what Kool-Aid is? I don't know. Is it still a thing?
1: I don't know. I don't see commercials for it anymore.
0: No.
1: The Kool-Aid man's gone extinct.
0: Yeah, that was always interesting. He'd smash through walls and, hey, Kool-Aid. Oh, yeah. And let's see here. Crystal Light killed Kool-Aid. Okay. Take your word for it. Moving beyond the Kool-Aid conversation, not that we have to, but we probably should because there are other things going on. Ahem. Like Derek Chauvin wants his conviction thrown out. Interesting. We also have the Freedom 250 this weekend in Washington, D.C. Can't wait to watch that. Drinking alcohol is down. Got a story from like some National Beverage Association, Beer Drinkers Association or something, saying, uh-oh. And I'm not buying the statistics, by the way, but we'll get into that here in a moment if we can. And then it's all about the national debt, the national debt, the national debt. We have Brandon Arnold joining us. He is the executive vice president with the National Taxpayers Union. Big focus on this. Bessent has come out and said, we got a plan. We got a plan to erase the deficit and pay down the debt. Like, oh, you do? Yeah, okay. So more talk about that. By the way, that's at 9:36 for KNSI listeners, 3:36 for our KBRF listeners. So that'll be coming up. Looking forward to that conversation. Been a while since we've talked to the National Taxpayers Union's folks, and also some more debt stories. And then, possibly in moments, did you hear that they're making a deal with the gangs at the state fair to stay away? I'll draw my conclusion, and we'll get to the story here in a second. If you can make a deal with the gangs to not go to the state fair, can you also make a deal with the gangs to stop breaking the law? next on Hot Talk with the Ox.
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15: Kids play harder than anybody else.

0: with the Ox this Friday. National Kool-Aid Day. Actually, I don't know if it's National Kool-Aid Day. It's just Kool-Aid Day. I don't know. Whoever makes those things. 320-251-1990 on the Boulder Tap House studio or text line if you want to weigh in on this or any of the other important items of the day. Heidi's texting in, I don't know about kids nowadays, but as a 2005 baby, Mom always had and still has Kool-Aid in the fridge. Good for you, Mom. Why did I quit drinking? I don't know why I quit drinking Kool-Aid. I grew up with that small plastic sugar container with a small spout on one side and the larger spout on the other. It was classic Tupperware invention, says Paul the plumber. All right. Yeah. I guess everybody's got a Kool-Aid story. But I'll tell you, again, not all Kool-Aid is created equal. Did you like the green Kool-Aid? If you're a kid, I mean, a little variety. We always had a little variety. But I think, you know, we had like 5 packets of grape, 5 packets of cherry, and like 2 packets of pink lemonade, and maybe a couple packets of strawberry. But we didn't have any green Kool-Aid.
1: Green was my favorite.
0: You liked the green?
1: Yep.
0: Huh. Okay. I assume people drank it because they liked it.
1: Mm-hmm.
0: I never really thought about it. But, yeah. Some, you know, and the, like, weak Kool-Aid, it's not worth it. But good, tangy Kool-Aid. Moving beyond the Kool-Aid conversation, 320-251-1990 on the Boulder Tap House studio or text line. Oh, well, I barely have time to get to any of these other topics. I'll just prime the pump again a little bit. There's Keith Ellison, Ramsey County, all working with gangs to talk him into not coming to the state fair. I find that to be a very odd, interesting story. It should make people happy, sort of. But what a weird thing. Some details on that we'll get to here in just a second. The other thing is Pizza Hut, speaking of food and beverages, they want to change. They're changing their name for the football season to just Hut.
1: Huh. Oh, yeah. I saw them change their profile picture on Facebook yesterday. They took the pizza out.
0: Yeah. Taking the pizza out. They want to be called Hut now for the football season.
1: Huh.
0: Like Hut, I guess. All right. I don't know. Weird. So they're covering up the word pizza on their signs and everything. And I don't get it. Yum Brands, they're saying, I guess they're unloading it. And they're focusing more on Taco Bell and KFC. So everybody's got a Pizza Hut story probably, too. Mine real quick is the topping. Pizza Hut was the pizza. And maybe it's just because I didn't have good teeth at that time because I was little. But I'd always pull the toppings off the pizza when I'd take my bite, and it would flop down and burn my chin. That was back when pizza came out of the oven hot and fresh. I remember that, but it was worth it. It was worth it for the flavor. Delicious.
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3: KNSI News Time is 8:30, partly sunny with a high near 83 today. Your full KNSI forecast is on the way in moments. Good morning, I'm Jake Judd. Former Minneapolis police officer Derek Chauvin is asking a Hennepin County judge to throw out his murder conviction and the death of George Floyd. The petition filed Tuesday argues a grand jury should have reviewed the case before prosecutors ever filed charges. It faults the district court for never convening one and prosecutors for never securing an indictment. Chauvin's lawyer says that allowed prosecutors to push charges unsupported by probable cause. He calls it structural errors, a defect he says would strip the courts of jurisdiction and require immediate dismissal. It's Chauvin's third try at post-conviction relief. He is serving 22 and a half years on the state conviction, along with a concurrent 21-year federal sentence at a prison in Big Springs, Texas. Many North Loop residents of Minneapolis are opposing a proposed data center at a former printing plant. Hundreds attending a Wednesday meeting raised concerns about power, water, noise, jobs, and neighborhood vibrancy. Legacy Investing signed an agreement to buy and redevelop the newspaper's 13-acre site. Legacy says the 20-megawatt center would use air cooling alongside possible housing, retail, or parkland. As families shift into back-to-school mode, sleep experts say bedtime for students also needs adjusting, and it should be done sooner rather than later. Pediatrician Dr. Anuja Bandiopotai spoke about what gets in the way of a good night's sleep.
4: Surveys have shown that most of the time, video games, social media, even like sometimes it's just competing school schedule and all the homework, or sometimes socialization, all of these are the common culprits.
3: The doctor says sleep deprivation by itself can not only affect the ability to learn, but it affects heart health, emotions, memory, and behavior. Recommendations from the American Academy of Sleep Medicine include gradually shifting bedtimes and wake-up times earlier by 15 to 30 minutes a few days at a time. This Look at News is brought to you by North Risk Partners. For more on these and other stories, visit knsiradio.com, which is also where you can sign up for the daily newsletter. I'm Jake Judd. KNSI News.
2: 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Now your local forecast from the Hanson Paving Weather Center.
5: Sunshine mixed with clouds at times today, with daytime highs approaching 83. Northwesterly winds 8 to 15 miles per hour. Partly cloudy skies again tonight. Slight chance for showers. Lows level off around 58. Highs level off around 78. Tomorrow, bright sunshine expected. I'm meteorologist Paul Frombly on KNSI. Right now, 62.
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0: Talk with the Ox on this Friday, TGI Friday. 320-251-1990 on the Boulder Tap House studio or text line. Two ways to reach the program today. We'd like to do open lines. I do have a special guest, though, in 1 hour. So at that time, we'll be welcoming Brandon Arnold, the Executive Vice President of the National Taxpayers Union, talking about the national debt. Treasury Secretary Bessent is saying, yeah, we can grow our way out of this thing. We can fix this thing. Okay. Talking with the folks this week about that, right? The idea is, okay, so if we do get growth, if we do start lowering the deficit, that means, gee, we have all this money now. We can spend more. We've never been disciplined like that. I don't know where it's going to end, but we'll see. There seems some meaningful discussion going on. While this is happening, another thing that's happening, and there's a punchline in this story, just so you know. You've probably seen this headline. It was yesterday. We didn't have a chance to get to it on the show. I think it actually came down yesterday morning. So the show might have been over. Hot Talk with the Ox may have been over before this came out. But a press release from the Office of Minnesota Attorney General Keith Ellison. I'll read the whole thing. Well, not the whole thing, but I'll read the meaningful part. Attorney General Ellison, Ramsey County Attorney Choi, win agreements and injunctions to prevent gang violence at the state fair. All right. In AG Ellison's and RCA Choi's August 5th civil lawsuits against two gangs, 7 of 10 people named in their lawsuits agree to not attend the fair or be present in the safety zone around the fair. Ramsey County District Court finds 3 others are gang members and prohibits them from associating with gang members at the fair or attempting to provoke violence there. Mm-hmm. Court also declares Minneapolis-based Muddy to be a gang as defined in Minnesota law. All right, so those are kind of the subheadline sentences. Let's see here. In response to 2 civil lawsuits, Attorney General Ellison and County Attorney Choi filed on August 5th against 2 gangs, 7 of the 10 individuals, 3 allegedly associated with Minneapolis-based gang known as Muddy, 4 allegedly associated with South Metro-based gang known as The Ville. They entered a court-enforceable agreement that they will not attend the state fair or be anywhere within a designated safety zone around the fair from August 27th, first day of the fair, until September 8th. The day after the fair. In exchange, the individuals comply with the terms of the agreement. Attorney General Ellison and County Attorney Choi agree to dismiss the legal action against them after the conclusion of the state fair. The 7 individuals who entered into the agreement, this is the punchline, deny that they are members of gangs. So let's see here. The 3 individuals in a ruling yesterday. Bill Jenkins of Bolas, no, just kidding, Nasruddin Abdi Rashid Warsami, and Bilal Abdi Farah, both of Muddy, who contested the allegations against them through counsel, and Mustafa Yusuf Omar, a.k.a. Mussy of Muddy, who did not appear in court or contest the allegations, are members of the Muddy gang. Let's see here. They're prohibited from confronting or intimidating people, using gang signs, forcing someone to join their gangs, or preventing someone from leaving their gangs at the state fair and within the safety zone, but only from August 27th to September 8th. Yeesh. So, well, obvious comments. What else is there to say? So you know they're in gangs. You make deals with them to not commit crimes around the state fair because what? It would make it look bad? Okay. Let's see. What was this? Let's see here. Some of the violent activities historically on the last night of the 2024 fair. Remember that one? 3 individuals were shot and wounded in a parking lot about a block from the fairgrounds, which, by the way, remember when they banned guns at the fair, what does that tell all people just outside the fair? Anybody walking from their cars to the fair or from the fair to their cars are unarmed. That's what that tells everybody. Let's see here. Three victims had exited the fairgrounds, were beginning to enter their car, were shot by a Ville gang affiliate. Their objective was to hunt Muddy gang members. Okay. June 6, 2025, Muddy and Ville gang members were arrested and connected in connection with firing gunshots at rival gang members at the Burnsville High School graduation. They were assaulting each other at some coffee shop in June of last year. Let's see. State Fair last year, Ville members are seen fighting members of rival gangs near the Midway. Yep. May 4th of this year, Muddy gang members were arrested in connection with the Metro State University graduation shooting. Aha! And then June 27th, they were stopped at a Somali Independence Day community festival for carrying handguns with extended magazines. Yeah. Okay. So they're like, tell you what, we'll forget about all that if you just don't commit any crimes during the state fair. Apparently. And then they're touting this as, see, we're fighting crime. We're keeping you safe. And, of course, I love that the punchline is that they deny being members of gangs. Okay, so don't tell me that Keith Ellison and Tim Walz aren't keeping us all safe. They're making deal with gang members to stay out of the state fair. Reminiscent, you know, some of the old gritty crime dramas of the 60s and 70s, you know, where the undercover cops or the plainclothes cops are making deals with the gang members to rat out their buddies, you know, the French Connection, that sort of thing. Okay, so good for them. So they're making deals with the gangs, right? Obvious thought is, so why wouldn't you just put these people away? If they committed these crimes, if they're in jail, and forgive me if I'm oversimplifying this. Maybe there's something I'm missing. But if they're in jail, just the laws of like relativity or you know, whatever the physical laws of our world are, if you're in jail, you can't also simultaneously attend the state fair. Is that, I mean, unless there's something I'm missing here? Can you be in jail and be at the state fair at the same time? From my rudimentary understanding of the laws of nature is no, you can't. You can't be in jail and at the state fair at the same time. So why aren't they in jail? And then you wouldn't have to make a deal with them. And what you think about this? Did they sit down? Hey guys, come over. We're gonna order in some lunch. What do you guys want? You guys hamburgers? And you want what do you want? Okay, you want some salad with that? A little salad? Okay, you like a brownie? You want a box lunch or you want something hot? Should we have it catered or should we just should we just go get some takeout and bring it over? What do you want? Go, okay, good. Take everybody's order. Come on in. They walk in. Hey, come on over. Have a seat. Sit down in the executive conference room. Have lunch, get to know each other. And then say, so is it cool that you guys just don't kill anybody or shoot anybody? Not like today or tomorrow or you know, later in the year, but just August 27th through September 8th. Okay. You mean like anywhere? No. Just at or around the state fair. Okay, cool. All right. Tell you what, we'll go somewhere else. We'll just walk the streets of downtown instead. There you go. Oh, Senator Howe, welcome to Hot Talk with the Ox on the Boulder Tap House studio line.
1: You got it, Ox. One, I know they didn't have it at the Attorney General's office because they would have had to disarm and they would have had to go through the metal detectors. So you know they didn't go through there.
0: Oh, yeah.
1: But where did they have the discussion? Did they order Jimmy John's? Did the taxpayer pay for it? But if they know who they are and they know they're gang members, like you said, Eric, put them in jail. Arrest them for gang activity. You got them. What? I mean, otherwise, here's the million-dollar idea. Why aren't some enterprising folks saying, hey, I mean, the reason I don't go is just like you said. I don't go because I've got to disarm myself to go there.
0: Yep.
1: So why not give armed escorts to your vehicle?
0: Mm.
1: Wouldn't that be a great service? Mm-hmm. And they might get me to come back.
0: Mm-hmm. Mm-hmm.
1: And why isn't the state fair could provide them themselves?
0: Mm-hmm.
1: Say, you're scared about, are you not coming to the fair because there's a threat level? We'll provide that service. Because I tell you what, the Attorney General definitely isn't providing you the security you need because they're not putting these guys in jail. He's making deals. Hasn't changed from his deal from the Feeding Our Future or anything else. He's still just making deals.
0: Maybe they're campaign contributors.
1: Oh, never. Yeah. You know, I think that would make a difference, wouldn't it? And you know, and unless they're out on work release, which I don't know if any of these guys work, but if they're on work release, they could vote. But if you lock them up, they can't vote.
0: They can't vote or go to the fair.
1: No. There you go.
0: Mm-hmm. All right, Senator Howell. Thank you. Appreciate that. Yeah, we've got something here. I don't know. This is a puzzler to me. This is a head scratcher. Other than what the Democrats, Socialists of America, who don't want any jails, they don't want prisons, they don't want they don't want law enforcement, they hate the cops and all that. But the other 99% of us, I don't care if you're Democrat or Republican, this is really hard to explain. When you come out and say this publicly. How is that a winner? And this guy's up for re-election. And the last poll, which, by the way, we are 15, 16, 17 minutes away, whatever, from a very massive kind of just a quick rundown of a big KSTP poll. We haven't talked about much of it, but they polled like just a ton of stuff. So we're going to get into that here pretty soon. We'll just kind of run through it pretty quickly before the week is out. I want to make sure and get to it. But Ron Schutz, the Republican, and Keith Ellison are neck and neck, man. And by the way, whenever a Minnesota poll shows that the Republican and the Democrat are neck and neck, you know what that means? The Republican's actually leading by about 5%. So this guy pulls this stunt. Support this one. Oh, you know, Keith Ellison, he's making us safe. You know why? Because he's prohibiting gang members from coming to the state fair. Known gang members, currently under indictment. What? All right. And I don't know, this might sound overly simplified too, but as a non-gang member, you've got free reign in the state of Minnesota for the most part. I mean, there are, God bless our local cops and sheriffs and everything like that, but I mean, for the most part, you've got free reign, at least throughout the metro area. Is it just, how many people are there? 4 million, 3 million, whatever it is. Is it just that population enough? Like, oh yeah, the state fair. Oh, you know, there's a bunch of people coming to the state fair. Yeah, well, a bunch of people are everywhere. It's the Twin Cities. Like, the world is their oyster. Just walk the streets. There's plenty of targets, isn't there? So, like, what's the big deal of the state fair anyway? Like, great, save the $14 or whatever it costs to get in. Assuming that they pay to get in, I don't know. Coming up on Hot Talk with the Ox, all things polling. We mentioned it. We might have to save this for Oxen Friends because it's I think it's a worthy discussion. I think it's a better discussion to have after November 3rd. But this Derek Chauvin thing, Derek Chauvin says he wants, he wants his case thrown out. Basically, it is a great conversation on multiple levels. Plus also, what was the other thing again? Oh, yeah. I didn't talk about this yet, but the Freedom 250 race is on Sunday. So this is our really first and only time to talk about it before it's all over. But, man, is that going to be fun. An IndyCar race through Washington, D.C. Very exciting. I'm all for it. Also, we'll get into that. And then if we can squeeze it in, just a weird headline that caught my eye. I was accidentally reading some Atlanta news. And did you hear the Atlanta mayor is lashing out at the Democrat National Committee, Ken Martin specifically, former Minnesota Democrat Party chair, for not considering Atlanta to host the DNC convention in 2028? claiming like he hates black people or something. It's the weirdest thing. I don't know why you would want it in your town anyway. So we'll squeeze that. Who knows what else? But open lines 2-320-251-1990 on the Boulder Tap Bowl studio or text line on this Friday edition of Hot Talk with the Ox.
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0: with the Ox on this Friday, TGI Friday. 320-251-1990, your chance to join us on the Boulder Tap House studio or text line. Let's see here. Not so funny, says Ann. Already done. Margarita meeting in El Salvador with Van Hollen. Yeah, with the North Carolina guy, right? The citizen of the year. That's right. Yeah, they had the margarita meeting. Yep, glorifying criminals on their side. We'll make you a deal. Hey, can I buy you a sandwich? How about a margarita? Or a mojito? What was it? Were they having margaritas or what was it? Looked like margaritas. Ox, I'm surprised the Democrats don't have taxpayer-funded buses to get criminals out of the slammer to go vote. Mm-hmm. That's coming. I think that's coming. Also, Senator Howe has way too much common sense for this state. 1, 2, 3, 4 A's and 5 Y's in the word way, by the way. Thank you. Before we round the corner here into the next hour, I just wanted to get to this. This is not part of the comprehensive poll that KSTP did, political poll. And we'll kind of we'll rush through it, if you will, coming up here as we kick off hour two of Hot Talk with the Ox. But this other poll, I don't have any other details other than a somebody called Embold Research has now found this taps into a conversation we were having earlier this week. 75% of us oppose data centers being built in our area. One year ago, that number was 42%. Now it's 75%. That, to me, that just shows the fickleness of the population to just... who are they listening to? Like, oh, you know, it's my cheeseburger analogy. Oh, no, no. You don't want... 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Never really thought about it. 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
1: When you need to know.
3: Iran's president wants to end the war. I'm Dave Anthony, Fox News. Saying in a speech today, it's better to end it now when, as he claims, the world acknowledges Iran won and hates America. But President Trump insists Iran's been decimated and plans a new operation he calls an economic D-Day.
4: But Iran is not backing down and saying it will fight and will withstand the economic pressure. Iran's parliamentary speaker saying, quote, if you look at the resources and raw materials of Muslim countries, you will realize that our enemies come to plunder them. Therefore, we must make plans to deal with the unjust sanctions so that we can overcome them.
3: Fox's Jonathan Hunt in Tel Aviv. What went wrong in Alaska? FAA investigators are working on that. The day after a small plane crashed near a military base airport, killing all 8 people on board. 2 of them were Army Corps of Engineers employees. The Corps had chartered that flight. A New York woman is in jail accused of this terror plot at the state capitol in Albany.
5: Put a bomb in a DoorDash food delivery bag and then just drop it off at the capitol, saying she wanted to kill as many lawmakers as possible. Jessica Bowie, she's facing federal terrorism charges for attempting to provide material support to ISIS. The feds say she was radicalized online and posted anti-American and pro-ISIS messages on multiple social media accounts.
3: Fox's Alexis McAdams. There is storm damage in the Mid-Atlantic and East Coast after a big storm rolled through, spawning tornadoes on New York's Long Island and in Delaware.
6: It's not an area where you would typically and traditionally see a tornado. They only average about 1 to 2 per year. We had 2 within a few hours yesterday.
3: Fox Weather's Michael Estime at a motel in Dover that got hit hard.
6: It is room after room. Room after room, not just damage, but also destruction to vehicles, siding of homes.
3: In Virginia, a lightning strike killed a man and injured a woman. 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
8: KNSI News Time is 9:02, partly sunny with a high of 83 today. Your full KNSI forecast is on the way in moments. Good morning, I'm Jake Judd. A former Prior Lake daycare worker is accused of hitting, slapping, and pulling the hair of children under her watch. Rachel Lowell has been charged with 6 counts of malicious punishment of a child. She's currently not in custody. Police started an investigation of Lowell in late July after a parent of a child at a New Creations Child Care and Learning called authorities. Video footage showed that the daycare worker abused 6 different youngsters on separate occasions. Lowell is expected to appear in court on September 18th. Minnesota health officials are warning against eating certain alfalfa sprouts linked to a rare outbreak involving multiple bacteria. Officials report 23 people in Minnesota have fallen ill with E. coli or salmonella, with 2 hospitalized. One person had both bacteria, and 3 different strains of E. coli are involved. The Wisconsin investigation identified 18 additional cases. The sprouts produced by Everything Sprouts are sold under the Calco and Everything Sprouts brands. Officials are working to identify the contamination source. The Walk to End Alzheimer's returns to St. Cloud next month. The walk steps off Saturday, October 3rd at the Lake George Municipal Complex with registration at 9 a.m. and the ceremony at 10 a.m. Jennifer Hendrickson with the Alzheimer's Association of Minnesota and North Dakota says more than 100,000 Minnesotans are living with the disease. She says she'll be walking for one of them.
9: I lost my grandma in 2023, and I think about her every morning at the walk, and I'm proud to be out there representing her and my family as well.
8: Walkers can sign up on their own or start a team for free. Google is scaling back its proposed Hermantown data center after community concerns the campus is shrinking from 4 buildings to 3. While the project would disturb fewer wetlands, it would still consume between 300 and 600 megawatts. Despite the reduction in size, many residents remain opposed, and the city council must approve a revised environmental review. This look at news is brought to you by North Risk Partners. For more on these and other stories, visit knsiradio.com, which is also where you can sign up for the daily newsletter. I'm Jake Judd. KNSI News.
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7: 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Now your local forecast from the Hanson Paving Weather Center.
15: Sunshine mixed with clouds at times today, with daytime highs approaching 83. Northwesterly winds 8 to 15 miles per hour. Partly cloudy skies again tonight. Slight chance for showers. Lows level off around 58. Highs level off around 78. Tomorrow, bright sunshine expected. I'm meteorologist Paul Trombley on KNSI. Right now, 64.

0: is the Ox. Welcome to Hot Talk with the Ox. Hour two of our three-hour disco swing party already well underway. Coming up, Brandon Arnold with us, Executive Vice President of the National Taxpayers Union, the Committee for Responsible Federal Budget President, joining us yesterday talking about the national debt. So will this guy be. Everybody's talking about the national debt after we hit that $40 trillion mark. Okay. We'll see what Brandon has to say. We haven't talked to these folks. I think it's been since CPAC a couple of years ago, if I'm not mistaken. So looking forward to getting his take on it and such. That's a half hour away, though. And then open lines up until that point, 320-251-1990 on the Boulder Tap House studio or text line. And the KSTP poll that I was talking about, we'll get to as much of it as we can. It gets into the weeds a little bit as far as the various questions that they were asking. Like who will you vote for? Will you vote? Who will you vote for? Et cetera. Also getting into the auditor's race. we could have a Republican auditor. We could have a Republican attorney general. And, I mean, even if we lose the governor's race. But it seems to me if we win any of them, we win all of them, right? Hang on to that for a sec, though, because we have the privilege, the honor, the opportunity to offer you $25 in gas at First Fuel Bank for First Fuel Friday. 320-251-1990 is the number to call and be caller number four today. Caller number four. Tell us accurately on the air the price per gallon of unleaded regular at the moment at First Fuel Bank, and you will win yourself $25 worth. Well, I just now checked. See, you can do this by going to firstfuelbank.com, or you can call them 252-2265, which is 252-BANK. And or if you've signed up for their automatic price change email notifications, just look for your last email from First Fuel Bank, and that'll tell you. Because the price did change yesterday at about this time, 24 hours and change, 8:32:49 yesterday morning. And, well, it has reached a milestone. Still getting a great deal at First Fuel Bank. Obviously, membership has its privileges. Don't cost nothing. Jerry has successfully navigated his way to be caller number four. Jerry, welcome to Hot Talk with the Ox.
1: Yeah, good morning.
0: Hi, man. How much is gas?
1: $4.59.
0: How about that? You know Dan Van Ice, who owns First Fuel Bank, just cringes every time they have to drop to bring it up above the $4 mark. But there it is, $4.59. Ugh.
1: Yep, I know.
0: If you drive around, look at the average gas station we call it on the street, probably higher than $4.59 right now. Just in time for the Labor Day weekend soon and the upcoming election. Ahem. $4.59 is the price, and you are a longtime First Fuel member, sir?
1: Oh, a long time, yep.
0: All right. Well, we're going to pad.
1: We go way back, yep.
0: We go way back, good. Well, we're going to pad your account by $25.
1: Good, thank you.
0: We need to put Jerry on hold.
2: Got his info, we're good.
0: Okay, Jerry, congratulations.
1: Okay, thank you.
0: Attaboy, that's how it works. First Fuel Friday. We have, yeah, $4.59. Ouch. And then, where are you going to get a better deal? Let's see, you have the neat 91, non-oxygenated 91. Ah, not over the $5 mark, though, so still $4.80.9 for the non-oxy, which you want to use in your small engines, trust me. And then they've got the off-road diesel, they've got the regular diesel and all that, and of course the racing gas, Sunoco 110. You want to make your car go 500 miles an hour? $11.68.9 a gallon for that. I don't think that's exactly how it works, though. I wouldn't recommend it in a street car. Anyhow, there you have it, First Fuel Bank. We do appreciate our locally owned and operated First Fuel Bank, and mark my words, I'm sure that that Dan hates to pop that up over the $4 mark, but you know what? Necessity dictates, so appreciate that. If you are not a First Fuel Bank member, you still can use the First Fuel Bank stations, you just pay an extra dime a gallon. So that's $4.15.9, FYI. But you can still use them. But you might as well be a member. First Fuel Bank, like I say, don't cost nothing and a lot of perks for the system that they use. You can do a lot more than just save on gas. 320-251-1990 on the Boulder Tap House studio or text line as we get into this. I'm not gonna belabor this point. I'm not gonna necessarily spend a ton of time on it. Feel free though to comment. But there's a lot of polling here, and it's kind of just like not just who do you like, but you know, will you be voting and that sort of thing? Are you undecided? So we have Secretary of State. This is Tad Jude, the Republican, and of course, Steve Simon, the incumbent Democrat, looking for his fourth term as Secretary of State. 7-point lead over the Republican Tad Jude. Okay. By the way, Tad's the neatest guy. A long-time Democrat turned Republican. Tad Jude. This could, you know, if anybody gets these constitutional offices, I think everybody gets them. So that one is not close at the moment, which is amazing to think that Steve Simon would just sail to this, to another victory. Give me a break. I mean, wow. Then there's demographics. Simon leads across all demographics, but especially with the 18 to 34 age group, 49 to 23. Wow. I'll get beyond that. Let's go to the state auditor. This is the one where Scott Jensen, last year's gubernatorial candidate, or last cycle's gubernatorial candidate, now auditor candidate, and he won the primary. He has an 8-point edge among men. Filipovich, whoever that is the Democrat candidate, is up by 8 points among women. He's up 19 points on Jensen in the 18 to 34 age group, but Jensen leads among the other age ranges. They're 50-50, supposedly. More moderate voters say they're undecided, 32%, than those who already either support Filipovich or Jensen. They're even there, 31 to 30. Okay. Jensen's big in the rural areas, of course. But again, you know, what does the auditor do exactly? Do we have a parade for the auditor? It's like, hey, the auditor is coming to town. Great. What do we ask him? Are you fighting the fraud? Yeah, that's not what the auditor does. One could expand the duties of the auditor's office, however, as auditor, and said, we're going to start now looking at fraud. But that's not really part of their thing that they normally do. So, but yeah, some other, let's see, elements of the poll, see if we can get this here. What is this? Are you registered in Minnesota? What else are they asking? Many people don't have time to vote in every election. Thinking ahead, are you might or might not find time? Will probably vote. Will definitely vote. Fascinating. I got to thinking about this. 65% of us say we'll definitely vote. 18% say probably. 12%, only 12% say might or might not. 6% says unlikely to have time. Okay, that's a relatively small number, but it's still big enough for what I'm about to say. Remember voting? If you vote, then think about if you've ever changed your internet provider or if you've ever conducted any other kind of business, whatever it is. Maybe you're making a hotel reservation. Maybe you're making an airplane reservation. Maybe you're calling to make an appointment to go to the dentist. Whatever you're doing takes longer than to vote. I think of this so often when I'm on hold or I'm on the phone or I'm trying to figure this out. I got the help desk helping me walk through something. Half hour later, okay, I got it through the computer, or the internet, or something, you know, something, some account that I've got, trying to figure out why this and that and the other thing. And you work with the nice people on the phone, and you work through it, you work through the problem. All the other things that we do, there's voting is nothing. It's not in the least bit hard. It's neither challenging nor hard. There's like, you could be hungover, you could be sick, you could be tired. I don't know. I liken it to gassing up the car. I'm not sure that it takes any longer or any more effort than gassing up your car. So to not vote, I'm just not going to have time to vote. Early voting starts whenever. You've got a month. Even early voting doesn't take any time at all. But to vote on election day, you pop in, you vote. You will wait at a light, in many cases, longer than it takes to vote. I don't have time. Well, okay. Really? You don't have time. That's one of the... And I just wanted to get into that because I hate that when they ask about that. Let's see. Here we go. Who are you going to vote for if you're going to vote? 36% say Lisa Damoth, 52% say Amy Klobuchar. Oddly, 1% say Stephen Young. What's that? The Green Party? Okay. 12% are undecided. Yikes. Okay. Then we have, let's see, who else do we have here? Scrolling down. Michelle Tafoya, 41%. Peggy Flanagan, 46%. Rebecca Whiting, she's back in it again.
2: Oh, yeah, I remember her.
0: Yeah, we had her on. I didn't know that. She's running for U.S. Senate. Did not know that. Okay. Libertarian Party, she's polling at 1%. And somebody named Marissa Simonetti is polling at 1%, 11% undecided. You know, people are really saying this, Michelle. The country is watching the Michelle Tafoya race. Ron Schutz and Keith Ellison. Tied at 43%. Unreal. Remember Jim Schultz just about beat him 4 years ago until a massive influx of money came in, or spending came in on behalf of the Ellison campaign. And then also Jim Schultz, you know, has really gone on to be a real powerhouse. Rather than a king, he's become a real kingmaker. The private business council that he runs is doing the Lord's work for sure. But he'd never been like he'd never actually been an attorney before a judge in a courtroom before. I mean, just a little early. And he almost beat Keith Ellison. Ron Schutz, an accomplished attorney. How does Ellison not go down this year? And after this boner that he pulled now with the gang member deal, to have them not be violent at the state fair and not show up? Wow, really? That gets him votes? Jeff, thanks for holding. Welcome to Hot Talk on the Boulder Tap House studio line.
3: Yeah, happy Friday to you and Todd Ox.
0: Thank you.
3: Yes, sir. And you're right about filling up your gas tank to vote. That's about as long as it takes.
0: It's about as
3: right
0: much as it depends on how empty your tank is. But if you've got a Silverado and you've ran it down to less than an eighth of a tank, you're standing there for a while, a lot longer than it takes to vote.
3: Yeah, and that brings me, I want to segue into the voting. Ox, we need to get the Republican Party in Minnesota to target deer hunters this year. They have to either vote early or vote on the day.
0: Yeah.
3: There's so many deer hunters that say, they don't need my vote. Mm-hmm. I'm going deer hunting for 2 weeks. Well, then they have to vote early. We need them. Otherwise, we're not going to win. There's no chance in hell.
0: If for no other reason, we need to promote the early voting. That's always been an issue. It's always been a rub.
3: Yes. But deer hunters in Minnesota are a huge target this year. We have to target them, and they have to get on board the Republican Party in Minnesota.
0: Yeah.
3: It's not going to happen.
0: You say that, obviously, because of the deer season that's right in around Election Day. But these groups, you know, and forget, somebody was talking to me at the Pantowners car show when it was last Sunday, you know, and just saying, all of these people need to vote, because I don't know that there's a Democrat in this whole thing. There are so many gatherings of people that you just look around and go, there aren't any Democrats here. This is all Republicans. And it's like, this is where, like, you need these buses to just say, here, you know, go vote. Or you need somebody walking around making sure that everybody is planning on voting. Target these groups, because the Democrats do.
3: Absolutely. Absolutely.
0: You know?
3: But I tell you what, all these deer hunters want gun rights. I'll tell you.
0: Right.
3: You better get off your ass and go out and vote.
0: Well, you want the internal combustion engine to remain. You want gun rights to remain, right? You want more money to spend on your hobby? Vote Republican. Give me a break.
3: I'm telling you.
0: Thanks,
3: that's
0: man.
3: It. Thanks, sir.
0: Mm-hmm. Yeah, right. Good call on that. The Ox did not vote early this year, despite talking a big game that he was going to. I had no concerns that I wouldn't be around on election day, but I had every intention to vote early. But you know why I didn't? I just didn't have time. Just kidding. 320-251-1990. Okay, debt, national debt. We're going to get to, there's a story. Bessent is talking about it actually today. And who is it? Somebody else. Bessent and one of the other guys there. Maybe it's Trump. So a little bit on that before we welcome Brandon Arnold, the Executive Vice President of the National Taxpayers Union. Can we really grow our way out of this thing? And if we start growth at an unprecedented level, can we discipline ourselves to actually spend it on the debt? Or will that just mean, great, more tax breaks and refund checks for the rest of us? Next on Hot Talk with the Ox.
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0: This is the Ox. Welcome to Hot Talk with the Ox on this Friday, TGI Friday. Axios reporting today, America's debt explosion. Let's see here. America is caught in a historic capital squeeze, says an Axios writer. On one side, trillions Washington must borrow to pay for the past, trillions the economy needs to build the future. Aha! The next president will inherit a fiscal reckoning decades in the making. The price it exacts on taxes, benefits, borrowing, and investment could shape America's prosperity and power for generations. And remember, this is Axios. President Trump said in 2016 that he could eliminate what was then a roughly $19 trillion national debt within 8 years. On Tuesday, the debt crossed $40 trillion after growing by $3 trillion in the past year alone. Okay, say what you want to. Right? Obviously, COVID happened, and then Biden became the president. But that does not mean that we don't have equal blame, Republicans and Democrats, whatever. But, I mean, obviously the COVID thing, even if we were serious about it, would have set us back a ways. $32 trillion is owed to investors and other outside holders. The rest is debt the government owes to its own accounts, including Social Security and other federal trust funds. The Treasury must refinance $9.7 trillion in debt coming due this fiscal year, while covering a deficit the Congressional Budget Office now projects at roughly $2.1 trillion. Ugh. Old debt comes due. Washington replaces it with more expensive debt. The resulting interest bill feeds future deficits. Right. Okay, so what do we do about it? Addressing the issue, possible solutions. Brandon Arnold, Executive Vice President of the National Taxpayers Union, moments away, joining us on Hot Talk with the Ox. Come around to my
1: way of thinking. Now, on KNSI, from the Halberstadt's Men's Clothier Newsroom. 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
2: 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It's partly sunny with a high near 83 today. Your full KNSI forecast is on the way in moments. Good morning, I'm Jake Judd. Central Minnesota remains locked in severe drought with no meaningful relief in sight. The latest U.S. Drought Monitor report has Stearns, Benton, and Sherburne counties in severe drought, the same band that covers much of the state from the North Dakota border east. A small area in west central Minnesota has now slipped into extreme drought, the first time any part of the state has hit that mark this year. The Mississippi Headwaters watershed, which includes St. Cloud, has been under a state drought warning since July, and forecasters expect the dry stretch to last into October. Returning home from military service has never been easy, but an annual event aims to make it closer to a hole-in-one. The 13th annual Teed Up for the Troops Golf and Fundraising event is Monday, August 31st at the St. Cloud Country Club. General Robert Corley, who co-chairs the event, talks of two big areas of focus for helping vets.
3: Housing and homelessness is an issue not only in the general population, but also within our military veterans. And kind of tied to that is employment. Somebody that's homeless also might just be in need of a job.
2: During its first 12 years, St. Cloud's Teed Up for the Troops has raised nearly $300,000 to help with employment, homelessness, PTSD, and traumatic brain injury and suicide prevention. The community is invited to attend the opening ceremony at noon at St. Cloud Country Club. 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A new ECMO program is saving lives across rural Minnesota. Reports show Michelle Brandt survived a March cardiac arrest at her Zimmerman home. A helicopter carried a specialist and the ECMO machine to Fairview's hospital in Princeton. ECMO temporarily takes over heart and lung functions while doctors treat the underlying problem. The expanded program has treated 12 patients and reports a 50% survival rate. This look at news is brought to you by North Risk Partners. For more on these and other stories, visit knsiradio.com, which is also where you can sign up for the daily newsletter. I'm Jake Judd, KNSI News.
1: 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Now your local forecast from the Hanson Paving Weather Center.
4: Sunshine mixed with clouds at times today, with daytime highs approaching 83. Northwesterly winds, 8 to 15 miles per hour. partly cloudy skies again tonight. Slight chance for showers. Lows level off around 58. Highs level off around 78 tomorrow. Bright sunshine expected. I'm meteorologist Paul Trombley on KNSI. Right now, 64.
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0: the Friday tradition continues. Is that the Beastie Boys?
1: The Beastie Boys, yep.
0: Appreciate that. Gets you in the mood for the weekend, doesn't it? Well, before we head on over to Pioneer Place Theater for the final hour of Hot Talk with the Ox that we call Ox and Friends, in moments here, who's all going to be part of our Ox and Friends and things, and I don't know what the topic's going to be other than, for sure, the Derek Chauvin asking to have his conviction overturned. That's definitely a topic. Also a topic, the debt is too damn high. Just like the rent. Let's see. The Daily Caller has a story also on this today. The headline reads, Swampers moan about the $40 trillion debt they helped create. Arizona Senator Mark Kelly, of course, blaming Trump. Of course, he voted for trillions of dollars in debt. You know, Chuck Grassley blaming socialists, but he voted for trillions of dollars in debt. Here to discuss it. And you know what? We might just solve it right here. Brandon Arnold is the Executive Vice President for National Taxpayers Union. Brandon, great to have you on Hot Talk with the Ox, sir.
2: Hey, thanks so much for having me.
0: Well, let's to this. First of all, before we start, this has been a hot topic this week. Is it because of the $40 trillion milestone that we reached on Wednesday?
2: Absolutely. I mean, there's nothing magical, as others have said, about $40 trillion, but it just feels wrong. So this high in debt, I think people just are getting the heebie-jeebies over this amount of debt. And, you know, the silver lining is we are talking about it, and we haven't been that much. We haven't been talking about the debt. We just kind of sweep this topic under the table, under the rug, and we just keep spending more. A lot of people are pointing fingers now, but everyone in Washington should be pointing fingers at themselves, whether they're Republican or Democrat, because everyone is at a hand in accumulating this ridiculous amount of national debt.
0: Totally. It is an entity in and of itself. So, first of all, what are some dangers that we face right now with this if it doesn't get checked?
2: Well, I mean, the first thing we're seeing is what's happening in bond markets with yields going up. It becomes more and more expensive to finance our national debt. So we're replacing cheaper debt with more expensive debt. That's creating that doom loop that people talk about, where the interest payments on the national debt just keep rising and rising, even if we're kind of holding the line on spending, which unfortunately we're not even doing that. And then, you know, you talk about the impact on everyday consumers. You see higher interest rates. So if you're trying to, you know, finance an automobile, if you're trying to mortgage a house, becomes more expensive to do so. And that's one of the reasons we've seen home sales decline the way that they have. You know, if you're a small business or you're a prospective small business and you want to use debt to finance your new operation, your new endeavor, it might not be financially feasible to do so. You might not be able to start that business that you've dreamt about for a long time because it's so darn expensive. So those are just some of the ways. I think you also just see consumer prices across the board that are higher than they ought to be. And again, this problem is going to get worse unless we actually have leadership in Washington driving it down, something that Treasury Secretary Scott Bessent is talking about. I'm remain skeptical. I've seen this song and dance far too often. But I'm trying to take him at his word and hope that we're going to see some good faith efforts to get a handle on our national debt.
0: I haven't seen it. I've only seen the headlines that he is talking about, that he thinks we've reached the peak deficit somehow, and that he seems rather cool, calm, and collected about being able to handle it. Of course, he is kind of a cool, calm, and collected guy. But like, what's he talking about, and is it actually doable?
2: Well, he hasn't really released much in the way of details. He's just talked about driving down the deficit hundreds of billions of dollars. I like that, but, you know, the devil's always in the details. And there's also the concern about doing things unilaterally through the executive branch. What can they do? What do they need to involve Congress to actually get done? You know, executive branch actions, you have some constitutional constraints there. And then you have the threat. Anything that this president can do, a future president can easily undo. So the durability factor becomes something we need to think about as well.
0: Want to get into some of the other specifics, a press release that you had written and released, I think, this week maybe or recently. Before we do that, though, Brandon, one of the things, you know, that has been talked about so much is that inefficiency in our government, right? To try to get some efficiencies. But the other thing is, politically, to keep taxes the same and give less and have the government provide less for it. Just a political non-starter. Is there another way to frame this?
2: Yeah, I mean, you look at the numbers here and revenues, the amount of taxes that we pay have held pretty constant. They've been about 17% of the economy. And what has increased, of course, is spending. And spending is now about 24% of the economy, well above recent historical norms. So people are, I think there's a mindset attached to that. People are paying the same amount, getting more. In fact, a lot of people, particularly lower income, middle income Americans, are paying considerably less thanks to the Tax Cuts and Jobs Act of 2017 and subsequently the One Big Beautiful Bill last year. So they're paying less in taxes than they used to, getting more perhaps in benefits, and it's a good deal for them. It makes it very difficult politically. There's a psychology attached to that. Very difficult for politicians to stand up and say, we're going to take away some of these benefits. Now, as you mentioned, a lot of that is waste. So it's not all benefits that are actually being realized by taxpayers. But yeah, it's a very tough hill to climb here to get people to recognize that we need to start reining in debt. That means cutting programs, not just eliminating waste, fraud, and abuse, which absolutely needs to happen, but also actually making some structural reforms to programs that are driving up the national debt and are structurally unsound.
0: The legendary, oft-cited, before-my-time tax plan by JFK, you cut taxes, and that translates into more revenue actually coming into the government. That's been an argument, over time. Like, okay, we're going to cut taxes, and that is then going to create more consumption, and consumption will then fuel the actual tax revenue, and we'll get more tax revenue as a result. Is that actually happening?
2: Yes and no. So, you know, when JFK was talking about that, we had a top marginal rate around 90%. Dropped that down into the 70s, and then Reagan subsequently brought that down into the stratosphere. When you have rates that are that high, you cut taxes, you're absolutely going to encourage more entrepreneurial activity, more economic activity that's going to yield more tax revenues. Now that we are, you know, our tax top marginal rate is less than 40%, you still do get some economic activity. I don't think it's really enough to pay for the tax cut itself. So it becomes a very difficult balancing act, because certainly everyone on the left right now says, oh, deficits are high, let's raise taxes, let's raise taxes. Well, growth is part of getting out of this ditch. The growth itself is not going to get us out of the ditch, but growth is an important element of getting our federal budgets back in order. And if you raise taxes the way many on the left want to do, you're going to undermine that growth, and it's going to be counterproductive. I think spending cuts need to lead the charge here. Spending is what's driving deficits, like I said earlier, well above historic norms. If we can just bring spending back down to where it was before the pandemic, we're not going to balance the budget, but we're going to get a handle on the budget in the way that bond markets aren't going to freak out, that interest rates aren't going to be an enormous problem for everyday Americans, and that we're on much stronger financial footing.
0: In your press release, sir, you say the GAO says over $500 billion is lost to improper payments each year. How's that?
2: Yeah, it's because so many people game the system, because we have structurally built programs that are incentivized to lend themselves to fraud and waste and abuse. We have programs, for instance, that if you are categorically eligible for one welfare program, you're automatically enrolled for other welfare programs. You might not be eligible for those programs, but you're automatically enrolled into them. Those types of programs are, you know, obviously producing tremendous amounts of benefits for folks that don't even deserve them, that aren't categorically eligible for them. You know, the One Big Beautiful Bill began to scale back some of the problems that we have. You know, you have food stamp programs that is the costs are borne by the federal government. The administration is done by the state government. The state government has no incentive to rein in waste, fraud, and abuse. The more money that they can squeeze out of the federal government, the better it is for their state in their estimation. So the One Big Beautiful Bill began to put some, have the states have some skin in the game. They have to pay a portion of their SNAP benefits, and they're rewarded for having lower improper payment rates. That's smart. But there's a huge loophole that if you get improper payment rates that are astronomically high, you're no longer subject to the state requirements, the state share requirements. So that's a problem that's taking place. Alaska is the biggest outlier when it comes to food stamp and proper payments. But you see states like this actually happened. Maryland and New Mexico both were in the process of implementing some cost-saving mechanisms. And when they saw, hey, actually, if our improper payment rate goes up, then we're actually in better shape, they abandoned these efforts to rein in waste, fraud, and abuse. So we have some serious problems in these programs here that need to be addressed. They become political hot potatoes, but it's incredibly important that we're pointing things in the right direction so we're not encouraging more waste, fraud, and abuse.
0: Brandon, tell me about what happens if the debt gets too high. Because a lot of us out here looking at it saying, you know, this whole thing is a house of cards that's about to come crumbling down.
2: Yeah, you know, the old adage is that Greece was able to borrow money cheaply until all of a sudden they couldn't borrow money at all. The cost of borrowing are still relatively low. Uh-huh. But, you know, I think we're in a boiling frogs type situation here where the temperature is rising a little bit and maybe we're feeling a tiny bit, but eventually we're all going to be cooked. I don't know when that takes place. I don't think anybody really does.
0: Okay.
2: But we're getting to the point where our debt is far north of 100% of GDP. We have no real signs that it's going to turn in a different direction anytime soon. So, you know, we got from $20 trillion to $40 trillion in debt in about 9 years. That pace is going to accelerate. And when we hit 200% of GDP, if that does occur, I don't really feel good about our economic situation. I'll feel good about national security if we have that much debt floating around out there.
0: No.
2: That it puts us at a tremendous amount of risk. So I wish I had a clear answer when we cross this threshold, X happens. All I know is bad stuff's ahead if we can't act in a responsible fashion here.
0: What happens? A lot of folks have talked about that. What does an implosion look like? What is a failure to be able to, I mean, at some point it gets, you know, unmanageable. What does that look like? What effects? Would the entire country collapse, or would it just force us to tighten our belts?
2: Yeah, I mean, I don't know if we'd see entire economic collapse, but I think the government wouldn't be able to finance the debt. They wouldn't be able to borrow money because their reputation would be shot. We've already seen, you know, three separate credit agencies downgrade our credit worthiness as a country. That'll happen further and become more expensive, and we simply won't be able to borrow money. We won't be able to print money. So we could see hyperinflation. We could see credit markets, you know, react unfavorably. So average Americans can't go out there and borrow money to buy a house or whatever. It becomes, you know, 10% mortgage rates, 15% mortgage, what have you. So it could get really ugly. And hopefully we never get to that point. Yeah, there's not really much coming out of Washington that gives us a lot of optimism, unfortunately.
0: Yep. So, Brandon Arnold, Executive Vice President, National Taxpayers Union, do you have a therefore we should or a walk away from this conversation with a directive type statement?
2: Yeah, I mean, one of the things, we talk about incentive structures a little bit. There's not enough incentive structure for Congress to cut spending. Right now, they get ticker tape parades when they bring home earmarks for new pickleball courts. They don't get ticker tape parades when they cut spending, when they implement good government reforms. So we need to encourage our members of Congress to do the right thing. We need to urge them. We need to be blowing up their phones saying, and their email inboxes and so forth saying, hey, let's do something about this debt. The more they hear from people, the more likely they are to enact good reforms. And, you know, we've had some positive developments, even in a bipartisan sense. In 2011, we had the budget, a bipartisan budget deal that instituted spending caps for 10 years. Did they do everything we wanted? No, but it was a step in the right direction. That was signed by Obama, believe it or not. Mm. So steps like that are possible. Partisanship is higher today than it was in 2011. But hopefully cooler heads can prevail here. I would love to see things happen in a bipartisan fashion because I think that gives us more durability in those reforms. But even if those are partisan reforms, we need to roll up our sleeves, get things done, put some spending caps into place, start to offset any new spending that comes across the transom, create a debt commission to look at, namely, our entitlement programs like Social Security, but across the government. let's do whatever we can. There's no silver bullet, but we need to do a lot of work here if we're going to fix this country.
0: Congressman Emmer, our congressman here in the our listening area, but also the House Majority Whip, has floated, I think it's the Swiss model of budget balancing, some sort of, I think it's short of a constitutional amendment, but something like that. Is there some way the government can force themselves to do this?
2: Yeah, the Swiss debt break. I love that mechanism because I think it's a realistic look. It kind of looks at economic growth and then builds in budget reduction, spending reduction requirements. So I like what Congressman Emmer's put out, and I like Congressman Emmer just in general. But these reforms are only as good as Congress's willingness to hold on to them, right? So you put these reforms in place. Are they undoing them each and every year? We have things like pay-as-you-go reforms that are in place, but Congress just kind of ignores them. They can vote them out with a simple majority. So, yes, we need reforms like that. And, yes, more importantly, we need Congress to actually abide by them.
0: Brandon Arnold, National Taxpayers Union, thanks. You guys have websites we can go look at?
2: NTU.org. Check us out on all the social media outlets as well, of course.
0: It's great reconnecting with your organization, sir. Appreciate your time.
2: My pleasure. Thanks for having me.
0: My pleasure too, sir. Brandon Arnold joining us on Hot Talk with the Ox, the big conversation. Wow. How do we do this? Coming up, hear who's going to be on Ox and Friends, and then we're heading on over to the Pioneer Place Theater, downtown St. Cloud, for Ox and Friends. Looking forward to that coming up next. Stay tuned.

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10: Getting ready for what President Trump calls economic D-Day for Iran. I'm Dave Anthony, Fox News.
11: All the military objectives have been accomplished. You know, have taken out their conventional military.

0: Their Navy is at the bottom of the strait.
1: So U.S. NATO Ambassador Matt Whitaker just told Fox Business,
0: this is the next step, are these economic sanctions.
1: And they'll be imposed by the U.S. on Monday. Now, Iran claims it's ready to withstand them, but its president wants this conflict to end now.
2: Saying today, quote, it is better to end the war today when we are in power and dignity and the whole world acknowledges our victory and emphasizes that America, contrary to all regulations, attacked our schools, hospitals, and infrastructure and is hated in the world.
1: Fox's Jonathan Hunt in Tel Aviv. President Trump may talk about Iran this evening when he goes to South Carolina to campaign for Senator Darlene Graham, appointed to replace her late brother. She's in a special Republican primary next week, trying to win her own Senate term, telling Fox,
3: we are so excited about him coming to Myrtle Beach. You know, South Carolina absolutely loves President Trump.
1: Graham's being challenged by GOP Congressman Ralph Norman. Vice President Vance also on the road with a speech in a few hours.
4: A source tells us that this is part of a renewed midterm campaigning effort from the White House. It all kicks off today with the vice president heading back to Ohio. He's going to highlight the administration's economic America First agenda.
1: Fox's Aisha Hosni at the White House. The FAA and NTSB investigating a small plane crash in western Alaska.
5: At a remote radar site, killing everyone on board. Two pilots, six passengers were on that plane. This incident happened at Cape Newenham, and the jet took off from Anchorage.
1: Fox's Todd Pyro, the U.S. Army Corps of Engineers, chartered the flight, put out a statement that two of the eight people killed were Army Corps employees. 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
7: KNSI News Time is 10:02, partly sunny today. Look for high in the low 80s. Your full KNSI forecast on the way in moments. Good morning, I'm Glenn Leverins. Derek Chauvin is making a third attempt to throw out his state murder conviction in the death of George Floyd. His attorney filed a petition for post-conviction relief Tuesday in Hennepin County District Court, asking a judge to vacate the conviction and dismiss the charges. The petition does not challenge the evidence from the trial. It argues the case should never have been charged the way it was. Chauvin contends Governor Tim Walz acted unlawfully when he referred the prosecution to Attorney General Keith Ellison. Filing says Ellison then added the second-degree murder count in response to public pressure rather than the facts. The Attorney General's office has not commented. New court protections hope to restrict gang activity at this year's Minnesota State Fair. The Minnesota Star Tribune reports seven alleged gang members have agreed to avoid the fair. Their agreements also bar them from surrounding safety zones from August 27th through September 7th. Three other defendants may attend, but may not associate, flash gang signs, or intimidate others. Prosecutors link the groups to several fights and shootings, including incidents at the 2024 and 2025 fairs. Parents will want to hang on to their back-to-school receipts. They could pay off come tax time. The Minnesota Department of Revenue says two tax benefits can help families, the refundable K-12 education credit and the K-12 education subtraction. Both cover required school supplies, textbooks, and educational materials, along with things like musical instruments, tutoring, even the computer hardware needed to get online, such as hotspots, modems, and routers. Last year, more than 44,000 families claimed the credit, averaging $379. More than 114,000 claimed the subtraction, averaging just over $1,400. Learn more at knsiradio.com. 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The walk steps off Saturday, October 3rd at Lake George Municipal Complex. Registration is at 9. The ceremony is at 10. Jennifer Hendrickson with the Alzheimer's Association of Minnesota in North Dakota says more than 100,000 Minnesotans are living with the disease. She says she'll be walking for one of them.
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7: 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I'm Glenn Leverins, KNSI News.
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6: When you need to know, your weather is on KNSI. Now your local forecast from the Hanson Paving Weather Center.
13: Sunshine mixed with clouds at times today, with daytime highs approaching 83. Northwesterly winds 8 to 15 miles per hour. Partly cloudy skies again tonight. Slight chance for showers. Lows level off around 58. Highs level off around 78 tomorrow. Bright sunshine expected. I'm meteorologist Paul Trombley on KNSI. Right now, it's 70 degrees.
14: Can we all get along? Can we get along?

0: guys. You're all here. This is so good to see everybody. We have a very special cast here for Oxen Friends and a great audience. Good to see so many friendly folks out there. And Trucker Bob is here, despite his comments to the contrary, I think, yesterday. So, welcome to Trucker Bob. He made it.
1: Oh, that's Trucker Bob. I didn't notice him.
0: He got a haircut.
2: Yeah, he got a haircut.
0: Oh, my goodness. I didn't recognize him.
3: A little shorter, and he'd go back into the service.
1: Yep. You're almost 35'10".
0: There you go. The big question is, the Derek Chauvin deal or the national debt or Kool-Aid? Those are the three topics, really. I mean, what else is there to talk about? It's Kool-Aid Day.
1: Negotiating with gang members?
4: Yeah. That they'll play nice if they go to the fair.
0: Yeah, so many things.
2: He's probably going to give them money, too. You know that.
3: Walls banning mining is pretty big where I come
0: from. Walls banning mining is a big deal, yep. You come from the range?
3: Come from Minnesota.
0: Oh, okay. Very good.
4: Right.
0: All right. So, hearing none, I will just kind of jump in here. We haven't covered the Derek Chauvin thing yet, so hang on to that for just a second. But coming off this debt conversation, it's kind of been a theme of the show this week. I'm getting it from other places. So, we crossed the $40 trillion mark now, and this is one of those few issues that there is no propaganda to blame one side or the other for this. I cannot say it's the Republicans' fault or the Democrats' fault. This is a nonpartisan issue, and I see no way out of it, guys.
2: How did we get to $40 trillion? Are we spending too much money or something?
0: Maybe.
3: Well, Bob, there's another group of people out there that would say we're just not taxing enough.
1: Yeah, we're not taxing.
0: Right.
2: Well, keep
3: they
2: in mind,
3: are dead
1: we have
3: wrong.
1: We have an income problem, not a spending problem.
2: Just on buying houses, with the increase of rates and stuff, it could cost as much as $700 a month to buy a $250,000 house in addition, because they've got to raise rates substantially to get this money.
3: Yeah.
2: Or just say there is no national debt. All you bondholders and everybody else, suck wind. It's gone.
4: One of the things, a few years back, up at the old brick house, we had the head of U.S. banks equities nationwide talking, and Congressman Emmer was there. And they were talking about the national debt.
0: Uh-huh.
4: And Congressman Emmer's words were, "Is once we get past $30 trillion, it's a point of no return."
0: Yeah. Whoa.
4: That was his. And I've asked several legislators, I've asked the head of equities for U.S. Bank. None of them have an answer. The gentleman, we had a deal at the old brick house about 2-3 months ago with Terry Sanvin, the head of U.S. Bank Equities, very sharp guy. And he said, they really can't let interest rates get out of hand, because that's going to affect our national debt, and we can't pay the interest.
0: Yep. Oh,
4: so that's one of the things with going to keep the interest rates down is that. And nobody, Republican or Democrat, is doing a thing about it.
0: No, I don't know what you can do. By the way, that's the golden voice of Denny, formerly known as our bald-headed ad-peddling buddy niece.
4: Semi-retired now. And
3: Denny, the reason that they're not focused on the national debt is they're spending all their time working on the Social Security program, and it's a cliff that's fast approaching.
2: But that's going to run out of money too, right? Just
3: right?
2: Does welfare run out of money too?
3: It does not, interestingly enough.
2: Oh, okay.
3: Yeah.
0: It all ties in, though, so the debt is actually being funded by tapping into the trust fund of Social Security, so it all does tie together.
1: Remember the lockbox.
0: Right. Man,
3: remember that?
1: Remember the lockbox?
0: Nope.
3: It wasn't a lockbox.
1: Al.
3: You're going to put it into
1: my
3: a
1: buddy
3: lockbox.
1: Al. My buddy Global Warming Al said he's going to put the trust fund in a lockbox.
0: Oh, but I've forgotten that.
2: You know, one thing that's really beneficial about Social Security, you have to work for so many quarters and earn money before you're allowed to receive Social Security, provided you're born in the United States.
0: Right. If you come from a faraway land,
2: that changes everything.
4: You can get it right away.
0: Wow. Yeah, that's an issue too. I mean,
1: that's a huge issue.
0: But I just don't know how can a politician, like, we have to have a societal agreement that taxes can stay the same and we can get less and we're still going to vote for people. How's that going to work?
1: It's not going to happen.
2: Again, they all know the story. Tell them you're going to give them more, more, more, and more, and guess what? You get the votes.
3: But here, and that's that. You know, what? Congress or elected officials involved in situations to try to please constituents to keep their seat never happens anywhere. Yeah. Ever,
4: right? Oh, yeah.
3: Right. But the part that I find very interesting about this is with a $40 trillion debt, interest rates going up, and I was concerned about this before. That's why interest rates have been so low, and that's where they're doing the quantitative easing and stuff prior to this, and I'm getting kind of wonky for people. But interest rates staying low bends the curve on how much that national debt's going to be.
2: Right.
3: Because if you're funding it at 4% versus 5%, that's a 20% difference in interest rates, and that has an accelerating effect on the amount of debt.
2: It's still $1 trillion a year interest only.
3: But if some folks get elected from the DSA, they will go and they will confiscate, you know, all these private businesses, and in short order, we will have the money to pay off the national debt. Aren't we fortunate?
0: Aha! Yeah. That's all that's going to work.
2: It works in New York City. Wow. What the heck?
0: Wow. Yeah. Well, we're in crisis mode here pretty soon, and the people have got to just start agreeing.
2: I don't think people care. I truly don't.
4: I think a lot of people they don't.
2: As long as they get their social checks and their welfare checks and their SNAPs, and they don't care.
1: They don't care, and they don't understand, and they don't want to understand.
2: That's why they didn't care about the fraud.
3: There's a lot of people in a few years caring a lot more than they do right now.
1: But they just don't get it.
3: The lunch line.
1: But they don't get it. They just don't get it.
2: No.
1: Doesn't care because they don't understand.
4: The average person doesn't know the difference between a Minnesota senator and a U.S. senator.
3: Oh, that's very true.
1: Yep.
2: Right. Yeah, right. Are you talking about an uninformed electorate?
4: Yes.
3: You know what helps to inform the electorate is when you have primaries and the candidates have to go to the door and make their case to the people. That helps.
4: Right.
0: Amen. Well,
4: Get rid of conventions. Get rid of SDs. Yep. Primaries only.
0: Well, that's a big that's another conversation, but for sure. But this debt thing has been talked about, I mean, since I was born, and there is no formula by which I can see politicians getting reelected or elected by saying we're going to take the same amount of money from you and give you less back.
3: Case in point, 1984, right? Walter Mondale came out, and I give him credit for this because he was actually telling the truth, but Reagan just smoked him.
0: Yeah.
3: And said, I'm going to raise your taxes. We got to get on top of this debt and stuff. And Reagan said, there you go again.
0: Right? Yeah.
3: And that was that.
4: Well, there he goes again.
3: He wins all but Minnesota. Shocking.
0: Mm-hmm. All right. Moving beyond this.
1: Imagine that.
0: You know, by the way, just got a quick aside on that. People think that shows that Minnesotans are idiots. It's like, well, he won Minnesota because he is in Minnesota.
3: Correct.
0: A lot of people don't realize that. They think just Minnesota was the only state that voted against Reagan. No, it's just because Walter Mondale's from here.
3: Hometown kid.
0: Right. Hometown kid, right. All right, moving forward. I haven't talked about it yet today because I thought it would be a great group discussion, the Derek Chauvin situation. Is this poison to even have this discussion for him to now put it out there? And now force some people to actually have this conversation before the November 3rd election. Hang on to that. Bob Abel, Denny Neese, Representative O'Driscoll, Ray Harrington, Ox and Friends continues next.
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1: Ray Harrington. We're getting rock and roll this weekend.
0: Yeah, tell me about it.
1: Common Roots Festival.
0: Okay. Oh.
1: All over downtown. We got bands here tonight in theater and out front tonight, tomorrow night.
0: No buttons this year.
1: They'll be for sale later in the day.
0: I see. Usually, but I see them around a few days earlier.
1: Yeah, they usually about a month earlier. They're trying a different strategy this year.
0: Okay,
1: Common Roots will be fun. Yeah. Good
2: and
1: weekend downtown.
2: We can walk around town with a drink in our hand too.
1: No, I'm working on it, Bob. I'm working on it.
0: Not this year. the Derek Chauvin situation, you guys. So Derek Chauvin now wants his trial or wants it thrown out. Look, man, I mean, after the Liz Collin Alpha News deal and the coroner changing his story and all that, I mean, there's enough evidence out there to warrant this. Is this a political poison pill, though, to actually have this conversation before the election? Or is it, I mean, what do we do with something like this?
4: My first thing is, would he have been convicted if he would have been tried anywhere in Minnesota other than in Minneapolis?
2: Yeah, it was all political. But let's get down to one basic thing. The guy is an absolute idiot.
4: He's a moron.
0: He's a moron.
2: What he was doing is stupid.
4: Yep.
2: But the fact of the matter is that Mr. Floyd was so loaded with drugs, and it's a bad deal. My fear is, if they do reopen it, is Minneapolis going to go back to riots again and burning police stations?
3: Which would be very interesting if that happened prior to the election.
4: Oh, yeah.
0: Yeah,
2: and it could happen.
0: And I don't know. I don't know about that, if that would happen, or I'm not really sure what would go down.
1: So then you leave an innocent man in jail because you don't want to riot?
3: Exactly.
1: And
3: to your point, when you brought this up, Ox, you were talking about, you know, should this be brought up before the election and stuff. I was going to make the exact same point that Ray is. If somebody who is not guilty is sitting in jail, or someone who is sitting in jail on charges that shouldn't have been, do we also owe it to them as a part of what this country's about? To clear their name.
1: Correct. I agree with that.
3: And again, you do not have to like him.
18: It's all politics.
1: You don't have to like him.
3: But his rights should not be violated as well.
1: You should be sitting in jail for life because you're stupid.
4: Right.
0: I think this guy's going to get out.
3: Well, there's just so much going on out there right now, right? One of the doctors that worked with Fauci has been convicted now, and Fauci sits there and goes, yep, should have got one of these things. It's called a pardon, right?
4: Yep. Right.
3: And then you've got the Attorney General wanting to extradite ICE agents from Texas, and Governor Abbott going, okay, guess what? We're done with you on this, Jim. And Keith, we're done. Mm-hmm.
18: But again, he's up for election, and everybody knows how ICE is dealt with in Minnesota. It's probably a smart move on his part to push the issue.
3: Don't know that it is.
1: Sure. That base loves that.
4: Oh, yeah.
3: Well, yeah, that base.
1: They're going, oh, God, this guy's great. He's going after Trump.
4: Yeah.
3: Well, the problem that is we've the mantra got, all along, right?
1: Yeah.
4: The problem we have to do for our elections is the 192,000 registered Republicans that never voted in the last general election.
18: Right.
4: That's our problem.
1: That's our biggest problem.
4: We can win.
1: Are you agreed?
4: We can win easily if we can get those people to vote.
1: I hope no one is recording this, and don't ever quote me on this, but Denny, I think you're right.
18: Yeah, but I mean, here.
4: All right!
18: Here's right. We've been talking about the lax Republican vote for how many elections. Why? What does it take to fire them up to get off their dead butts and go and vote?
1: Maybe you're right.
18: I don't get it.
4: Fox was right. They got every excuse. Oh, I can't. You can vote so far in advance. There's no reason not to vote.
0: Yeah, you wait in line to get that cup of coffee that you got there, Denny, longer than it takes you to vote.
4: Exactly.
0: You know, how is it, by the way? Is that a latte?
4: It's a blonde roast Americano.
0: Oh!
4: Double shot of cream and seven Splendas.
1: Is that from Starbucks?
0: My goodness. Well done.
1: Are you serious?
3: And
1: a good Republican, you're still going to Starbucks. Let's talk about that for a minute.
18: And you know what? He was on camera, too, when he bought it. Dove cameras at Starbucks.
0: Dovetailing into these election polls, Denny, that you we're kind of just getting into, the Keith Ellison Ron Schutz race. We've got an even race right now. The KSDP poll showing it even, with not a lot of undecideds out there either, but just enough to easily push the Republican over the top. He almost lost to Jim Schultz last year. He's unpopular. The Democrats, I think, didn't want him to run for re-election. He did it anyway, Keith Ellison. How can because I think Ron right now is in the driver's seat. How could a Republican win that office and not have the Republicans sweep the whole constitutional slate?
4: Let's think about the KSTP poll. How did they have Lisa Daymuth trending in her race against Pillow Man? They had her behind.
0: All right.
18: Yeah.
4: Okay?
18: Yeah, yeah.
4: And look how she beat him by over 10,000 votes. Okay, there's a polling company. I'm not going to mention their name. And they are polling a lot different because they're focused, and they're focusing on Democrats and Republicans in their polling with Tom Hauser. And the polling that they're doing, I believe Ron is ahead, and I believe Michelle Tafoya is too, because look at Lisa. She was behind all the time. Nobody thought she was going to pull it off and it was going to be Pillow Man, and she whacked them.
18: I'm still amazed. All the years I've been involved with politics, I've never been called or polled. So where do they find these people?
4: Well, you're probably blocked, Bob.
0: I was going to say, do not call. Right, don't call Bob. But to your point, Denny, on that, you know, and I get the whole bashing the polls thing, because we know polls.
4: And I'm not bashing; I'm just saying that's
0: fair
4: what happened.
0: But the primary poll is so uncertain as to who's going to vote in the primary. I think it's much more predictable. You have much more historical information to go with predicting a general election than a primary.
3: But a lot of these polling places, like when the Star Tribune does it, and even when KSTP does this, if you dig into the numbers on this, and this escapes the headline news on it, the indexes that they have, that they will oftentimes weight those more to a Democrat bias when they call and they put that sample pool together. Yep. Of 458 voters that are likely to vote. Well, it's not that it's 50-50. What you get is maybe a 60-40 or 57-43 swing on that.
1: There's probably not a lot of Republican-based polling services that are going to call you. They're mostly Democrat-based polling services. Yeah, right. I mean, really, every question you get, sorry, Bob, when I get called a lot. They're all these skewed questions. Like, really, can you ask that a totally different way to get the right answer or not?
2: It's kind of like they ask you a question. Is it true, Ray, you no longer beat your wife?
1: Yeah, it's exactly.
2: I mean, you're dead either way.
3: I want to go back hit on something. With Lisa having been tailing in the KSTP poll and really ending up winning, by 8 or 10 points on here on primary election day, that shows you that if KSTP is polling right now and they're looking at the Tafoya and Flanagan race, and you're looking at the Ellison race, and you're also looking at Scott Jensen and the auditor's race on that, those are all literally neck and neck. Republicans could actually be polling better in all of those races than the sample shows because they weighed it with a bias toward the number of DFL people.
2: This morning they came out.
1: Mm-hmm.
2: Governor Walz's approval rating has improved.
0: Yeah, a little bit.
4: Yeah.
1: Because he's not talking.
0: He's not saying a whole lot.
4: They've got him in a room. He's got the Joe Biden deal. He's in the basement.
0: Well, and the polling thing, though, too, if you think about it. Right. Okay. They call the Republican. It's like, you know what? I got this going on. Hold on for a second. I can answer two, three questions. When they poll you, it's like a 50 question thing.
3: Yep.
0: The Democrats, they call the average Democrat. It's like, you have time to take a poll? Yeah. I got nothing cooking.
3: Right. Yeah.
0: I'm just hanging around, waiting for my checks to come in.
4: Waiting for my mailbox
0: check
4: to come
0: by. I got all the time in the world. Yeah. Ask me 20 questions, 50. I don't care.
1: That's a horrible attitude.
0: Nothing cooking.
1: Yeah. Awful.
4: Yeah.
1: I can't.
3: But I'm so right.
2: You can quit working if you become a Democrat. Maybe what are we thinking about?
0: Oh, trust me.
4: To me, I think look at the predictionists.
0: Absolutely.
4: Look at the odds makers. They're more accurate than a lot of the polling.
3: Well, and you're right. Go back to what Kelsey was doing and showing based on a couple of days before that race and how much money was in those races. People had in the predictions market and what have you. Those folks are not in the business to lose money.
4: No.
3: These are literally Las Vegas odds makers that are outside of the gaming industry.
0: So it's a profit deal.
1: Yes.
0: That takes the pressure off.
1: Everything between
2: the profit a bad word?
1: And the eraser heads.
3: I got news for you. If you don't have profits, you don't have social programs.
0: There you go.
2: Ooh. You mean once you run out of everybody's money, you can't be a good socialist
3: anymore? Socialism is a wonderful thing until you run out of other people's money.
0: Yep.
3: The Iron Lady.
2: One thing about capitalism, every now and then you might be a little tight, but you can still go out and buy a steak or something. You have socialism. There's nobody there. You can't buy any steaks to buy.
0: Yes.
1: No steaks to buy.
2: Think about it.
0: Yeah. Yep. Amen to that.
3: Yep.
0: Coming up on Hot Talk with the Ox and Ox and Friends as we wrap up the week. That is open lines, but one more thing because we got lots of topics and we'll never get to all the ones that I want to talk about today. But I'm going to leave you with this for our next segment. The helipad, the ballroom, the Indy 250 in Washington, D.C. Okay? Just let that marinate a little bit as we look forward to segment three, the hit segment three. And now we can have the round of applause. Thanks, everybody, on Ox and Friends at Pioneer Place Theater, downtown St. Cloud. Thank you.

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1: KNSI News Time is 10:30, partly sunny today. Look for high and low 80s. Your full KNSI forecast on the way in moments. Good morning, I'm Glenn Leverins. A former Prior Lake daycare worker is accused of hitting, slapping, and pulling the hair of children under her watch. Rachel Lowe has been charged with 6 counts of malicious punishment of a child. She's currently not in custody. Police started an investigation of Lowe in late July after the parent of a child at New Creations Child Care and Learning called authorities. Video footage showed the daycare worker abused 6 different youngsters on separate occasions. Lowe expected to appear in court September 18th. State health officials linking a foodborne illness outbreak to Minnesota-grown alfalfa sprouts. At least 23 Minnesotans have contracted E. coli or salmonella, with 2 hospitalized. Wisconsin has identified another 18 cases. No deaths are linked to the outbreak. The affected sprouts were sold under the Everything Sprouts and Calco brands at grocery stores and restaurants. State health officials are urging consumers to discard products from both brands while the investigation continues. Law enforcement officers across Minnesota will climb 110 flights of stairs next month to mark 25 years since the September 11th terrorist attacks. The 9/11 stair climb challenge being coordinated statewide for the first time by the Minnesota Sheriff's Association. Climbers cover about 2,200 steps, one for each story of the Twin Towers. Training coordinator Matt Luchens says he sent the challenge to all 87 counties in March. He says roughly 25 have signed on. Luchens says the idea grew out of what he remembers from the weeks that followed the attacks.
2: And how that made me feel, and the community aspect of that. You know, you flags line on both sides of the streets, and people just willing to help each other. That's kind of why I wanted to do this statewide event, get back to that feeling, if you will.
1: Luchens will make his climb with the Scott County Sheriff's Office. In Wright County, about 25 people are signed up to climb the stairwell at the Justice Center in Buffalo. And free family fun tonight in Southeast St. Cloud. The city's Park and Recreation Department hosts its Splash Pad Bubble Bash, 5:30 to 7 at Reach Up and 1010 Parks. 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I'm Glenn Leverins, KNSI News.
0: When you need to know, your weather is on KNSI. Now your local forecast from the Hanson Paving Weather Center.
3: Sunshine mixed with clouds at times today, with daytime highs approaching 83. Northwesterly winds 8 to 15 miles per hour. Partly cloudy skies again tonight. Slight chance for showers. Lows level off around 58. Highs level off around 78 tomorrow. Bright sunshine expected. I'm meteorologist Paul Trombley on KNSI. Right now, it's 70 degrees.
4: This is the Ox, and this is Kevin from the Boot Shack, ladies and gentlemen.
5: Yeah. Hey, I'm wondering, are our rates going to go up now? When I listen to this Ox and Friends, and I hear this morning, and I hear now you've got this high-priced talent in there this morning, it's like, okay, there's got to be a cost there somewhere.
4: Got to pay it somehow. Yeah. Yep.
5: You got Denny sitting in there this morning. It's like, yeah. Okay. Yeah. So
4: you have to dig a little deeper for your monthly ad bill.
6: Tell him about the fundraiser, how good it was the other night.
5: You know what? I kind of mentioned it yesterday. When I see those, you know, the people around there Wednesday night. Yeah, Denny. Denny puts on. You got to hand it to him. And you know, people listen to Denny, but I'm going to just tell him. Denny's one of the biggest. Denny's the reason why we're on the station. When he bugged us, 19 years ago, yep. To talk on the radio with Ox, and we're like,
6: "Don't hold that against me, Ox."
5: Yeah, we're not going to be like these yahoos that talk on the radio. It's like, and we tried it once, and I remember a guy, Jim, insurance guy in town here, 13B, showed up that afternoon. It's like, wow, this must really work. So, yeah, that's the reason. But, yeah, the fundraiser the other night, I see all those people and these smiling faces, and I see the guys that we've already fit that can go out and, you know, get out door knocking, and they, you know, it makes such a difference when you get out, you can go down the street, you got a smile on your face, and your knees don't hurt, and your feet don't hurt. So, yes, nice. You know what? That was probably the biggest star-powered event that we've been to the other night. So, hats off to Denny. Ox, make sure he doesn't get over there with the diet he's on. Make sure he doesn't get over next door and eat a big thing of French fries and a big hamburger, would you?
4: Oh, yeah. Oh, right. Yeah. We'll rein him
6: minus
4: in.
6: Minus 30, Kevin.
4: He's
6: minus
4: losing
6: 30.
4: Weight. Right. Hardly turn sideways. I don't even see it.
5: Yep. You know, Denny's a shadow of his former self. You know that? So, well, maybe not quite. But, yes, a lot of great event other night. Got to talk to Harry Niska. Worked out a deal here on our advertising coming up. So, thanks, Denny, for that. And, yes, boy, we got to do something. Everybody's got to get involved and tell people what's going on. It's like,
6: get the vote
5: out.
6: When
5: you hear those numbers, it's amazing.
4: And get shoes and boots that fit regular hours this weekend. Kevin from the Boot Shack.
5: Yep. Tonight, Friday till 8, tomorrow, Saturday till 5. Get a smile on your face. Get a pair of shoes or boots that fit your feet properly.
4: What size is Denny?
5: Those black stingrays he had on the other night, those 13Bs, I was so impressed that he had the belt on that matched.
6: That's right.
4: Thank you, Kevin from the Boot Shack.
6: Kevin is the only client.

0: But the Common Roots Festival this weekend in downtown St. Cloud. Ray Harrington?
1: Yeah, all kinds of fun stuff.
0: There'll be guitars playing all over the place.
2: Yeehaw!
0: Yeehaw. And Bob Abel is with us, a local commercial real estate broker. We have Denny, our formerly known as Bald-Headed Ad Peddling Buddy. What is your moniker? Pot dealer?
3: Yeah. Oh! Drug dealer.
0: There you
3: drug
0: go.
3: Drug dealer.
0: All right.
3: Yeah. All right. From radio and drug dealing go hand in hand.
0: They do.
3: Yeah.
1: They do.
0: Representative Tim O'Driscoll with us, while the title still is accurate. And Ray Harrington, proprietor of the joint.
1: Good yes.
0: See you. Thanks for being
1: not
0: part
1: currently
0: of
1: dealing drugs.
0: No, not currently.
1: Not currently. Right.
0: I hear there's good money in it.
1: Well,
0: anywho, this is just a weird thing, and I wanted to throw this out there. The great experiment. You know, the ox is always pushing the limits. The great experiment. Read into this what you want. I'm not being critical necessarily. The helipad, the ballroom, and the Indy 250, to name three. President Trump, while we're in a quagmire in Iran and interest rates are huge and gas prices are killing us all and everything else, no end in sight. Midterms are coming up. This is what he's focusing on with press conferences and bringing the media out there and everything. First of all, I love all of the projects. Second of all, again, is this bad timing?
4: Because of that national debt thing?
0: Because of everything else that's plaguing Americans? Yeah, like, if we were all just flourishing and doing great, like if we were all like Denny, for instance, right? But we're not.
3: You.
0: But if we all were, not looks necessarily, or personality, but, you know, everything we touch turns to gold. If everybody was that
4: speaking.
0: Way, that would be fun. It'd be more fun. But now it's sort of like, really? This is what we're talking about.
3: It's redirect. He's trying to get people off that focus and on something else.
4: Well, I think it's kind of funny is when you started talking about before the break and then you came back and it was like, the helipad, the ballroom. I thought we were going to like talk about the Donald Trump version of Clue.
0: Oh, yes.
3: Yeah.
0: On the helipad with the whatever.
4: With the
0: IndyCar.
5: But
0: right?
5: Part of it with the ballroom, there's a lot more going on than where you realize it's a lot is underground. There's a lot of stuff there that not necessarily is out in public. And I do agree, I think it should be done. Secondly, this deal going to a hotel and having a guy run around, the security issues today are more important than they've ever been.
0: Mm-hmm.
5: Because as a politician, you might as well put a target on your back, and that's just the way it is today.
4: Bob, when you say that a lot of underground, are you suggesting that ballroom might be the place to do the limbo? How low can you go?
5: Go.
0: Mm-hmm.
3: Oh,
4: that's good. Just asking a question.
5: Is it true that he's changing?
4: A question for a
5: that
4: friend
5: they're changing Washington D.C. to Trump D.C.
0: Yeah, that's the whole thing of all these memorials to himself and all that. It's getting a bit fatiguing, I would say. But the other thing is, you know, boy, he's got all the money in the world to do all this stuff for himself as well as for the White House and for all that. Meanwhile, the rest of us are out here going, my buying power is down. There's no end in sight for this. What's the plan here?
4: You know what I think would be really funny about this national debt and the things you're talking about is if Elon Musk showed up and he goes, yeah, I got $1 trillion. Tell you what I'm going to do. I'm going to take $500 billion, and I'm going to give it to the United States government to buy down debt. But you got to be buying down twice as much as I'm giving you. And just watch what happens.
0: Oh, their heads would explode.
4: It'd be a feeding frenzy.
5: Well, how about if we just make Congress do no deficit spending? Let them be a budget like states are.
4: Yep. Yeah, and I understand that. But the thing you got to also remember is if you have a balanced budget amendment or you have a balanced budget law, it can be changed. The amendment gets harder to change. But if this country ever comes under attack, like a World War II Pearl Harbor, and you need to borrow money, you need to keep moving things in order to be able to have the resources to be able to defend yourself and others, how do you say, well, we'd like to, except we don't have the money.
5: Well, how about if we just ask the Senate to actually pass a budget?
4: Well, that could
5: when's
4: be
5: the last time we've
4: well.
5: Had a budget? All we they came, do is keep
0: we,
5: extending.
0: We came close. What is it, 12? Yeah. Is it 12 or 14?
3: Well, the last balanced budget, I think, was Bill Clinton.
0: Oh, balanced budget. Oh,
3: yeah.
0: Well, let's give credit where credit's due.
3: Right.
0: He signed it. Newt Gingrich made the budget.
3: Newt did it.
5: Yep.
0: You know.
3: But on the other side, they worked together. Something
5: right.
3: that's, you know, it's like Colin Peterson said to me once. He said, it's not any fun anymore. There's four parties. Far left, guys like me. Far right, moderates.
0: Mm-hmm.
3: And he said, we can't get anything done in our own parties, let alone together.
5: Yeah.
4: Well, I think that's a good observation. Clinton and Gingrich are the 90s version of Tip O'Neill and Ronald Reagan.
0: Right.
3: Right.
0: Right.
3: Exactly.
0: Yep. It can happen. But I tell you what, if that happens today, guess what? Half of the people are going to say, Rhino, how dare you work with the Democrats?
4: Yeah. Oh, yeah. How dare
0: Let's
4: you
0: vote
4: cut,
0: this guy out.
4: And on the other side, the same thing, right?
0: Yep.
4: How dare you cut programs for people that are new to our country?
5: You know, one thing I'd really like is to have honesty and truth. Today, we have no idea what to believe. We don't know when we're being lied to. There are so many things today, it's disillusioning the average person.
4: But the funny part about that, Bob, is if you look at polls, we've been talking about those throughout the day, Congress polls horribly, right? Like 15% of people think
5: terrible.
4: Congress is doing a great job. Dig down. How's your representative? Oh. Nobody better.
0: Nobody better. Yeah,
4: nobody better.
0: They love
4: it. Collectively, we can't deal with you. But individually, we love you.
5: Who's the guy that just announced he's running again and he's 94 and he's going to run for...
0: I don't know.
5: Come on.
0: That's not Grassley, is it?
4: Chuck Grassley from...
3: I don't know. He retired.
0: He's pretty old now. Yeah. He's still doing it.
4: I'm pretty sure it's not John Thurman.
5: We need term limits.
0: Yeah. Fair enough. Well, lots to talk. I just thought I'd throw that
4: term limits
0: out there. Kay, just because I wanted to talk about the 250. Love the idea, the Indy 250, the Grand Prix this weekend in D.C.
5: Yeah.
0: I think that is like one of the coolest things ever. They're going to run Indy cars around D.C.
2: Did you see the route?
0: Yeah. Well,
2: it's pretty cool.
0: It's cool. And they were mad because Trump wouldn't let them drive around the Capitol. Like, for some reason, they couldn't get the clearance to go actually around the Capitol.
2: Right.
0: So it's all whatever direction that is from the Capitol.
2: Well, down the mall on one side. But it doesn't even get near the White House either. It's like three blocks.
0: Yep, just, the archives
2: and
0: Navy
2: Memorial. But it's still really cool to stand in D.C. and watch it.
0: Totally cool.
5: What's to stop the protesters from blocking the road like they do
0: I wonder how it's going to go.
2: 800 horsepower.
3: I understand in Las Vegas because a number of whales come in to gamble, and Las Vegas makes a killing. They've committed for like 10 more years. I was out there not long ago and stayed at the Wynn, and they said, it is the biggest thing that happens for big gamers coming into Las Vegas.
0: Really?
4: But that's Elvis Presley.
3: From the standpoint of Washington, D.C., the cost to transform, to put up all these barriers and weld the covers down and everything else, where's money come from to do all this? Because Vegas, I get it.
0: Mm-hmm.
3: Washington, D.C.,
2: I don't know. Where does the money come from?
3: Where's the catch?
4: But you know
3: to
4: what?
3: Do
4: I
3: all this.
2: Who does
4: what
2: it?
4: I think is interesting.
2: Do we do it? Are we paying
4: Trump,
2: for it?
4: Trump is still doing stuff to celebrate the 250th anniversary of this country by this.
0: And he is.
4: He just got crucified, right, with the UFC stuff and whatever.
0: Yeah.
2: And that was this. Dumb.
4: And now he's got this. I mean, at least he's trying to draw and do some things for America.
0: Someone's trying to have fun.
3: Yep. Right.
0: Right? And it's him. Right. He's trying to have fun. By the way, the welding of the manhole covers, I didn't realize that's because the suction.
3: Of these
0: Indy cars would
3: suck them up, so they had to weld them down.
0: I had no idea. Yeah. Like, wow, I learned something new every day.
4: And if you're sitting on the sidelines on that and that thing comes free.
0: Oh, can you imagine?
2: Big trouble.
0: Have you ever been to a Grand Prix, by the way? It's quite an experience.
4: I drove a Grand Prix.
0: Pontiac. I blew up a Grand Prix one time. I think the connecting rod is still on Highway 10 somewhere between Fargo and Dilworth. It's not what you think. Like when you go to the Grand Prix, it is over the top. The sensation is just the noise and just.
4: Have you been to like Indy or NASCAR or anything?
0: No. My bucket list, Danny, take me to the Indy 500.
3: I know you've been to NASCAR, Daytona 500.
0: Yeah, I don't care about that.
4: Bend to Indianapolis 500 in 2000. Loved it. We'd go back in a heartbeat.
0: Man, would love that.
4: Love it.
0: I love Indy cars. I'm an Indy car freak.
3: Yeah.
0: Anyway, coming up. All right. Well, I want to save some time for one more thing because you had a big night the other night, Denny.
3: Yes.
0: And
3: I did.
0: Lots of things to get to, lots of stuff happening. Whatever you want to talk about, and that even extends to Bob. I know as crazy as that sounds, but we'll make him go last just in case
4: you run out of time.
0: Hang on for that. That'll be next as we wrap up Ox and Friends at Pioneer Place Theater, downtown St. Cloud.
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2: 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We have special extra time for our one more thing. I don't know if it's extra time or not, but we got a little bit more time than we usually
3: don't tell
2: have.
3: Bob that.
2: Yeah, for one more thing going around the table. Lots to talk about, but I wanted to start with Denny Neese.
4: Yes, sir.
2: Who has yet to really acquire a good moniker since he retired, but we'll work on that.
4: Yep.
2: One more thing, Denny.
4: We last week, or this week, I should say, was an exciting week. On Monday, I was down at the Omni Viking Hotel. It was a fundraiser for the House Republicans and the Senate Republicans. We had all four of our U.S. Congress people there. It was the energy in the room. We had about 70 to 80 House reps and senators there. And the excitement and enthusiasm, because I think we have one of the best slates of candidates at the top that we could have with what's going on. So there was tons of enthusiasm. We topped it off on Wednesday night. I had a fundraiser for Michelle Tafoya at my home. And I started this about a month and a half ago, and people asked me, well, how did you know she was going to win? I said it was easy. Ox said she was going to win. So we worked on it. So, yeah. Yeah.
2: Sure.
4: So anyway, I had the head of the House, our chair, Harry Niska. I had Senator Johnson. I had a number of our House reps and senators. Joanne Benson was there.
2: Former Lieutenant Governor,
4: former Lieutenant Governor. Last time we won a statewide election with over 50%, her and Arnie Carlson. And the thing of it is, there is so much enthusiasm. We have good candidates. But what we need to do is we need to get past these endorsed candidates that did not win. And they're so upset that they're going to cost us the elections. It's like SD13's got a target on me because of Jared Gopinski. I mean, the guy only was endorsed by the police, fire, chamber, and 12 sitting mayors. Not a good candidate, and the other guy didn't have an endorsement from any of those. So it's like it's time to pull together. I told Mike Weiner, who defeated Senator Udke, I said, Mike, it's time we pull together. We're on the same team.
2: Amen.
4: So that's
2: and because the enthusiasm is there, like you say.
4: The enthusiasm
2: this isn't
4: is there.
2: Just, you know, we can be divided because we're never going to win anyway. We could win this thing.
4: We are our own worst enemies. Mm-hmm. The Democrats have it figured out. They stick together like rats on a burning ship.
2: is that the analogy?
5: It's a great analogy.
3: Wait a second. I thought rats jumped off those burning ships.
2: I'm not sure what that is. One more thing,
5: but
2: fellows.
5: But they do, and they do it together.
4: They do it together. They get together on the lifeboat.
2: Who wants it, boys?
6: I want to talk about the state fair coming up and how efficient our attorney general is
2: yes.
6: in negotiating with gangs.
2: Keeping us safe.
6: To keep us safe. Now, I think the one gang can come on Tuesday and a different one can come on Wednesday. Is that how
4: it's
6: going
4: to work? They promise to behave.
6: So but, and they won't bring guns with them?
5: So what's the law? If you're a known gang member, you can be arrested for gang activity?
6: Yes.
5: For known gang? I mean, how does that law
4: work?
5: There's
4: a few banned, though. There's a few banned from the fair set.
5: I know, but if you're negotiating with them, you know who they are, throw them in jail. I don't understand the whole concept. I don't get it.
2: Exactly.
4: We have not had a Republican attorney general for 50 years.
5: Yeah.
4: Well, that's the problem.
3: That's my biggest concern is I don't know that I would trust Keith Ellison to get a good deal out of it.
2: Oh, yeah. You know, he gave him everything.
6: He gave him something.
4: Well, they're donating to his campaign.
2: Yeah, he's getting donations. I don't know.
5: Free bodyguards for a year.
3: Is he pandering to the gang crowd to try to get votes?
5: Could be. Do they vote?
2: Unbelievable.
6: Well, who has it said
5: we should poll the gangs and see how they're voting.
6: They're going to start busing all the prisoners out of prisons to come and vote?
5: Mm-hmm. Could
6: that's going to happen next?
2: One more thing, Representative O'Driscoll.
3: I don't know that I have anything specific other than the fact that I want to thank Tim Walz, and I really sincerely mean this, for the executive order earlier this week, which just puts more wind in the sail of Republicans to win this fall with wanting to ban mining up in the Iron Range. And I certainly hope that Governor Walz is encouraging his staff and others to surrender their cell phones, because the kinds of minerals and metals that we're looking for in northern Minnesota are found in phones. And if we don't get them domestically, we get to go talk to President Xi about getting those metals for our phones here in the United States. So.

0: in capitalism. And then other polls are showing that the bulk of us want the current system. We don't want to change this big DSA. You know, the bulk of almost everybody wants the current system, but we like the word free enterprise, or the words free enterprise over capitalism.
1: And well, I think the reason we like
2: sounds
1: that
2: better.
0: It does.
1: The reason we like
0: I
1: that
0: like it.
1: Is when you say free enterprise, I think a lot of people thought that somehow they were going to be getting
3: something's free.
1: No, they thought they were going to be getting the Star Trek Enterprise.
0: I know you were going. That's
4: it's
0: where you were
4: like
0: going, right?
4: Progressive and socialism are kind of the same.
3: Oh yeah.
0: Well, yeah, and they're trying to figure out right which works.
4: Which works?
0: Okay. Sorry to be the you know shiny thing over here, squirrel. But this Nixon chick in Florida, she's now saying she's not a socialist.
4: Yeah.
0: Now that she won the primary and she's going on to the general election, she goes, "No, I'm not a socialist. Don't support the platform."
5: She wanted to cancel Thanksgiving and then came back and said, "No, I don't want."
0: No, that was the Wisconsin.
5: I know that was Wisconsin.
0: Yeah. But no, this is the Florida congresswoman saying,
1: "Believe them when they told you first what they were going to do."
5: Right.
1: They're starting to see polling numbers that are contrary to what their positions are, and they're breaking an ankle backpedaling.
4: But you know what? It works for them.
1: Well,
4: that's what we have with an uninformed electorate.
1: It goes back to Republicans who don't vote de facto elect Democrats, and I don't want to hear them complain about what they got if they didn't participate.
4: The biggest problem we have right now for Republicans is they're just not showing up to vote.
5: 192,000 last
0: time. That's the big deal. But I think, and to that point, I think that it's because we always figure we're going to lose. This year,
5: I agree.
0: Now they might go out and vote because, I might actually be on the winning side. Okay, I'll say that I voted.
3: But well, Amy really hurt herself, and I think that helped out the Republicans a lot when she opened her mouth at the farm thing.
4: Right. Yep.
3: And I think now people do see that and think we might have a chance.
4: She is not a nice person, according to her staff.
1: Is this the
5: according to Democrats that I know?
0: It wasn't.
5: Don't like
0: but
5: her.
0: Yes, people think it was, but it wasn't. Not even close.
5: She's a wolf in sheep's clothing.
0: Yeah, but whatever. I'm spoon feeding Rhea one more thing, unless you have something.
3: No,
0: I've been gifted a bag of tomatoes.
3: Excellent.
0: And
3: I'm glad they didn't throw them.
0: All I can say is I wish people were as generous with their tomatoes at this time of year as they are with their cucumbers. Because I can't swing a dead cat without somebody offering me cucumbers, as many as you want. I can only eat so
5: zucchini
0: many cucumbers.
1: As robust as
0: zucchini. Bring me your tomatoes.
1: I can't believe you brought tomatoes into a theater.
3: Yeah, that's dangerous.
5: Yeah.
0: I'm going to let them sit for a while.
3: Yep.
0: Soften them up a little.
3: Under a hot light.
0: Thanks for being part of Ox and Friends. Let's go to 7 West Tap House for a free drink. What do you say?
5: Right.
0: Gang? I think they like it, who?
4: Wait. Dan, bring one of those tomatoes. And
0: thanks for being part of the show. Have a great weekend.
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11: Iran vows a devastating response. I'm Carmen Roberts, Fox News. That would be to President Trump's threat to hit Iran with an economic D-Day.
12: Iran's leaders haven't detailed what those responses to sanctions would be, but the parliament chief, one of the country's top negotiators, is reportedly admitting Iran is no match for the U.S. military.
11: Fox's Eben Brown. U.S. crude is hovering around $87 a barrel. Brent crude is a bit higher at $94 a barrel. And AAA says the national average for gas inched up to $4.11 a gallon. That's $1.13 more than before the war started. diesel, a whopping $5.58 a gallon. The defense has rested its case in the Lindsay Clancy murder trial for killing of her three children in Massachusetts. Ahead of the trial, her attorney, Kevin Ruddington, told Fox's Brian Yenis.
2: We're going to end off with Dr. Resnick, and then they're going to have

0: There are three doctors, and hopefully we get the evidence done today.
1: What do you expect out of the rebuttal witnesses from the prosecution?
0: Entertainment.
2: Clancy's pleaded not guilty, claiming she was in severe postpartum psychosis. As a teenage killer, Carmelo Anthony seeks a new trial. The prosecutor reveals a trove of evidence a jury never saw, including disturbing texts. Fox's Garrett Tenney reports from McKinney, Texas. It says there's also evidence that was never revealed about the victim, Austin Metcalf.
3: On Carmelo Anthony, prosecutors now say he had a history of getting into fights, was obsessed with knives and guns, and fantasized about stabbing someone. In one text message to his girlfriend, Anthony said this: "When I stab somebody, I'm going to lick their blood off the blade." His attorneys argue it was in self-defense, and in court, they argued Metcalf had a history and a reputation for bullying and being violent, particularly towards minorities.
2: And both sides agreed not to introduce all that evidence in court, feeling it would be like throwing gas on a fire. 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
5: KNSI News time is 11:02, partly sunny this afternoon, high today in the low 80s. Your full KNSI forecast on the way in moments. Good morning, I'm Glenn Leverins. 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All 17 teams finished above a 3.0. 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Drivers in Benton County will be taking a detour a while longer. The county says the roundabout under construction at County 29 and Mayhew Lake Road will not be finished by the first day of classes in the Sauk Rapids Rice School District August 31st. Inspectors found cracking and inadequate curing in the concrete curbs in the roundabout circle. The state's recommending the contractor tear it out and pour new. The county now expects the project to be wrapped up by the end of September. And St. Cloud police officers and firefighters will trade their gear for bats and gloves again next month. The second annual Guns and Hoses softball game happens Monday, September 14th at Joe Faber Field at the Municipal Athletic Complex. The two departments usually work side by side on emergency calls, but one night they'll be rivals. Police took the inaugural game last year 18-12. A touch a truck runs from 5 till 6 that night, first pitch at 6:30. No charge to get in, and food will be available for sale on site. For more on these and other stories, visit knsiradio.com. I'm Glenn Leverins, KNSI News.
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4: 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Now your local forecast from the Hanson Paving Weather Center.
9: Sunshine mixed with clouds at times today, with daytime highs approaching 83. Northwesterly winds 8 to 15 miles per hour. Partly cloudy skies again tonight. Slight chance for showers. Lows level off around 58. Highs level off around 78. Tomorrow, bright sunshine expected. I'm meteorologist Paul Frobley on KNSI. Currently 72.
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0: Welcome back to Clay and Buck. We have a lot of things we're going to be talking to you about today. I just want to note that our friend David Rutherford will be joining us in the third hour, talking to him about something that a lot of you are probably dealing with right now, which is David Rutherford. We call him Rut, which is also what his name was back in the teams. He's a great fellow and a good friend of ours and a great show. You should go listen to his podcast, I might add. He's doing phenomenal stuff. He's a really talented guy. On top of being like an excellent shot. And, you know, he was a medic, Clay. So if you or I, you know, ever had a boo-boo, he could take care of it. He's very good. He's dealt with, he was a combat medic in, you know, downrange. But he's going to talk to us about a few things, including saying goodbye to one of his adult children for college, but, you know, sending them off to college.
1: I'm doing it Saturday.
0: And he's like this, you know, he's just sort of burly, bearded, you know, former operator, and like he's got a sensitive side, and I think he's just going to talk about what it's like to send your kid off to college and the thoughts that he has about it. Because Clay, you're doing it. I'm sure many of you. So those of you who are sending kids off to college, or if your grandkids are going off to college, you could weigh in too. Send us some of your talkbacks and thoughts on all this. Because Clay, I'll tell you, I don't know how many of you have really young kids like I do with Speed, but I already was like, I don't want to say goodbye to Speed for college. I'm already projecting to that point in my life where I'm going to have to like wish him well and I'll see him at Christmas.
1: I don't know, because I'm doing it for the first time tomorrow. My oldest son is going off to college, but I suspect that the one that is really tough is if you have one kid, that's super hard. If you have multiple kids, when the youngest goes off to college, because then you and your wife just are, the house is empty. My house is crazy every day. The amount of, as anybody with kids knows, the amount of obligations, responsibilities, people that are in and out at all hours. And then suddenly you send the youngest off to college, and now they may move back, because a lot of kids are moving back because it's so expensive.
0: I mean, if I lived in your house and I was a kid, I think I'd move back. I'll be honest with you. The three roommates thing might not be too
1: liking. I told my wife, one of the challenges of having a really nice house is the kids are not going to want to leave. But the older I get, Buck, the more I want to just buy a bunch of land and have a compound and build houses for all my kids so that they live in close proximity to me. I don't know how common that desire is, but I would be very comfortable with my kids living, you know, in homes of their own very close to me.
0: All right, so the cell phone industry is super competitive. You know that, right? 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
4: KNSI News Time is 11:30, partly sunny this afternoon, high today, low 80s. Your full KNSI forecast on the way in moments. Good morning, I'm Glenn Leverins. Former Minneapolis police officer Derek Chauvin asking a Hennepin County judge to throw out his murder conviction in the death of George Floyd. The petition filed Tuesday argues a grand jury should have reviewed the case before prosecutors ever filed charges. It faults the district court for never convening one and prosecutors for never securing an indictment. Chauvin's lawyer says that allowed prosecutors to push charges unsupported by probable cause. He calls it structural error, a defect he says would strip the courts of jurisdiction and require immediate dismissal. It's Chauvin's third try at post-conviction relief. He's serving 22 and a half years on the state conviction, along with a concurrent 21-year federal sentence at a prison in Big Spring, Texas. In Minneapolis, many North Loop residents opposing a proposed data center at a former printing plant. Hundreds attended a Wednesday meeting, raising concerns about power, water, noise, jobs, and neighborhood vibrancy. Legacy Investing signed an agreement to buy and redevelop the newspaper The Minnesota Star Tribune's 13-acre site, Legacy says, the 20-megawatt center would use air cooling alongside possible housing, retail, or parkland. The neighborhood committee voted to request a one-month delay in permit hearings while seeking more information. And organizers are gearing up for the St. Cloud Walk to End Alzheimer's, Saturday, October 3rd at Lake George. Jennifer Hendrickson with the Alzheimer's Association of Minnesota and North Dakota says the money raised funds research, support groups, and one resource she points to first.
5: We have a 24/7 helpline that supports over 200 languages, so anyone can call with questions, big or small.
4: 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I'm Glenn Leverins, KNSI News.
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3: 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Now your local forecast from the Hanson Paving Weather Center.
15: Sunshine mixed with clouds at times today, with daytime highs approaching 83. Northwesterly winds 8 to 15 miles per hour. Partly cloudy skies again tonight. Slight chance for showers. Lows level off around 58. Highs level off around 78. Tomorrow, bright sunshine expected. I'm meteorologist Paul Frombly on KNSI. Currently 72.
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16: Guests.

All right, welcome back, everybody. We're talking about this because there's a Senate primary happening. It's late in the summer. There's a lot of primaries have already occurred. Senate primary happening for South Carolina next week. Lindsey Graham's seat, now held by his sister Darlene, is up for a vote. And intermediaries for Darlene Graham have reached out to, or Senator Graham, he's Senator Graham now, they have reached out to us, and I think we're going to find a way to get her on the program, which I think is great. And you all heard us. I think that that's the right move. We appreciate

0: China's Ministry of Foreign Affairs pushed back, saying in a statement that China believes that military action, sanctions, and pressure tactics are not the solution, instead pushing for dialogue. As for Iran,
1: Iran's parliamentary speaker saying Iran is not backing down and saying it will fight and will withstand the economic pressure.
0: Fox's Jonathan Hunt. Crude oil prices are slightly higher. U.S. crude at $86.98 a barrel. 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
3: KNSI News Time is 12:02, partly sunny, high and low 80s this afternoon. Your full KNSI forecast on the way in moments. Good afternoon, I'm Glenn Leverins. New court protections restrict gang activity at this year's Minnesota State Fair. The Minnesota Star Tribune reports that seven alleged gang members have agreed to avoid the fair. Their agreements also bar them from a surrounding safety zone from August 27th through September 7th. Three other defendants may attend but cannot associate, flash gang signs, or intimidate others. Prosecutors link the groups to several fights and shootings, including incidents in the 2024 and 2025 fairs. St. Cloud State University adding a mental health space for its student-athletes this fall. A room inside the Huskies Academic Center at Hallenbeck Hall has been set aside for athletes who need time alone. It includes a massage chair, dimmed lighting, red light therapy, and other stress relief items. The room comes from a partnership with athletic training and a grant through a mental health and wellness fund. Athletics officials say it's meant for athletes working through an injury, a lineup change, or academic pressure. Learn more about the center at knsiradio.com. Some people never got a prom. 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The Dance, A Night to Remember, is a free formal dance for adults with disabilities. Co-chair Cheryl Hammerding is taking donated prom dresses, gowns, suit coats, ties, and dress shirts.
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3: 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I'm Glenn Leverins, KNSI News.
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9: 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I am Todd Simpson. 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And we have Minnesota Vikings preseason football tomorrow at U.S. Bank Stadium. They are hosting the Baltimore Ravens. 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
2: 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Now your local forecast from the Hanson Paving Weather Center.
11: Sunshine mixed with clouds at times this afternoon, with daytime highs approaching 83. Winds out of the northwest, 8 to 15 miles per hour. Partly cloudy skies again tonight. Slight chance of rain showers. Lows dip down to about 58. Tomorrow, highs level off around 78. I'm staff meteorologist Paul Frombly on KNSI. Right now, it's 75 degrees.
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0: Mike in South Carolina with a good question here. We're going to take a bunch of your calls, by the way. Wanting to ask this. Fire away, Mike.
1: Hi, Clay. Hi, Buck. Thank you very much. Really enjoy the show. And the question is that Trump is campaigning for Darlene Graham in South Carolina today. So shouldn't we be supporting Darlene? Obviously, he thinks it's important enough to do the campaign. So
0: thank you for the call. I think it's a good question. Fair question. I think you can take into account anyone endorsing anyone for any office. I do not believe you should vote for anyone yourself based entirely on the endorsement of someone else. And by the way, that's not a shot at Trump. You shouldn't vote for someone if Buck or I said, we're voting for this person. We think you should too. Yeah. You should do your own research and pick the candidate that you think is best. Otherwise, you're just giving away your judgment to someone else, and judgment on who should be elected is the foundation of the American democratic process.
2: Yeah, I think you get to make up your own mind with your vote on anyone at any time. It's an endorsement, not a command. Now, to Clay's point, of course, a Trump endorsement carries a lot of weight. I'm here in Florida. Trump endorsed two Republicans for Congress, and they both got smoked. So this happens, folks. This is not a Trump stamp of approval is not a guarantee. But yeah, I understand for a lot of you, you're saying, look, we need Trump to be having the best team he can for the next 2 years. And if he trusts this person, I trust this person. And let me say, I don't know if you can hear Clay. Sorry, Jimmy Speed literally made a break for the studio. He got away from our nanny. It's Carrie's at an appointment. He got away from the nanny and crawled as fast as he could across the hallway and just made it to the threshold of the studio. He wants his 5 minutes on the radio.
0: You gotta go play with him. And during the commercial break coming up, Buck, my oldest son, who is leaving for college on Saturday, he used to push his cars underneath my office door to get me to come play with him because the car could come
2: that's
0: underneath.
2: That's like the cutest thing I've ever heard.
0: Super cute.
2: That's really nice. I really like that. All right, we got to talk about something serious here for a second. I want you to be safe in your home and when you're traveling all over the place. Home break-ins happen. 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
4: KNSI News Time is 12:30, partly sunny, high today in the low 80s. Your full KNSI forecast on the way in moments. Good afternoon, I'm Glenn Leverins. A former Prior Lake daycare worker is accused of hitting, slapping, and pulling the hair of children under her watch. Rachel Lowe has been charged with 6 counts of malicious punishment of a child. She's currently not in custody. Police started an investigation of Lowe in late July after a parent of a child at New Creations Child Care and Learning called authorities. Video footage showed the daycare worker abused 6 different youngsters on separate occasions. Lowe expected to appear in court September 18th. The Minnesota Department of Revenue reminding parents to hang on to their back-to-school shopping receipts. Those purchases could pay off at tax time next year through 2 K-12 tax breaks. To qualify, the purchases have to be for educational services or required materials, and the child must be in kindergarten through 12th grade at a public, private, or qualified homeschool. Most classroom supplies count, along with tutoring, some educational camps, and certain computer equipment. Learn more at knsiradio.com. And Wright County will take part in a statewide stair climb next month, marking 25 years since the September 11th terrorist attacks. About 25 people are signed up to climb the stairwell at Wright County Justice Center in Buffalo, covering 89 steps 26 times to reach the equivalent of 110 flights, one for each story of the Twin Towers. Sergeant Kevin Triplett is leading it. He's also fire chief in Montrose. This year, he's climbing in full turnout gear and an air pack, an extra 60 to 70 pounds. Triplett says the day is not a race, and he has a request for anyone marking the anniversary on their own.
5: Remember what happened, what you were doing. Remember the sacrifices that so many made. Have some time for some reflection, moments of silence. Maybe take a flight of stairs up, and as you're walking up those steps, just think about what took place that day.
4: 25 counties so far taking part. For more on these and other stories, visit knsiradio.com. I'm Glenn Leverins, KNSI News.
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3: When you need to know, your weather is on KNSI. Now your local forecast from the Hanson Paving Weather Center.
22: Sunshine mixed with clouds at times this afternoon, with daytime highs approaching 83. Winds out of the northwest, 8 to 15 miles per hour. Partly cloudy skies again tonight. Slight chance of rain showers. Lows dip down to about 58. Tomorrow, highs level off around 78. I'm staff meteorologist Paul Frombly on KNSI. Right now, it's 75 degrees.
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1: KNSI News Time is 102, partly sunny today, high in the low 80s. Your full KNSI forecast on the way in moments. Good afternoon, I'm Glenn Leverins. Derek Chauvin making a third attempt to throw out his state murder conviction in the death of George Floyd. His attorney filed a petition for post-conviction relief Tuesday in Hennepin County District Court, asking a judge to vacate the conviction and dismiss the charges. The petition does not challenge the evidence from the trial. It argues the case should never have been charged the way it was. Chauvin contends Governor Tim Walz acted unlawfully when he referred the prosecution to Attorney General Keith Ellison. Filing says Ellison then added the second-degree murder count in response to public pressure rather than the facts. The Attorney General's office has not commented. Minnesota health officials warning against eating certain alfalfa sprouts linked to a rare outbreak involving multiple bacteria. Officials report 23 people in Minnesota have fallen ill with E. coli or Salmonella. Two hospitalized. One person had both bacteria. Three different strains of E. coli involved. Wisconsin investigators identified 18 additional cases. The sprouts produced by Everything Sprouts are sold under the Kelco and Everything Sprouts brands. Officials are working to identify the contamination source. And the Walk to End Alzheimer's returns to St. Cloud next month. The walk steps off Saturday, October 3rd at Lake George. Registration at 9 a.m., the ceremony at 10. Jennifer Hendrickson with the Alzheimer's Association of Minnesota and North Dakota says more than 100,000 Minnesotans are living with the disease. She says she'll be walking for one of them.
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5: 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I am Todd Simpson. 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
0: 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Now your local forecast from the Hanson Paving Weather Center.
7: Sunshine mixed with clouds at times this afternoon, with daytime highs approaching 83. Northwesterly winds 8 to 15 miles per hour. Partly cloudy skies again tonight. Lows dip down to about 60. Daytime highs approaching 79 tomorrow. Ample sunshine expected. I'm Staff Meteorologist Paul Trombley on KNSI. Currently, it's 76 degrees.
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0: Welcome back in here to Clay and Buck. Before we get to your calls, and we'll take some live calls here and some talkbacks, just know we've got our friend Rutt, David Rutherford, will be with us next. Former Navy SEAL, all-around badass, great American, but he probably got a little misty-eyed when he was saying goodbye to his oldest, dropping her off for college. So we'll talk to him about that and also some other things in the news and everything else. But Clay, Clay just disappeared for a second from the show. And there's only a few things that would cause Clay during the show to disappear. Maybe something crazy happening to the Tennessee Vols, or short of that, what was it that just happened, Mr.
1: I ducked out. For people who were watching on the video, I gave you a hand signal. You were doing a read, and we were finishing off last hour. President Trump wanted to call. So you get a call from the White House. He called. He said he appreciates all the good work that we're doing, helping to bring sanity to the masses. I'm not going to directly quote him. It's just a phone call. Obviously, President Trump's a big fan of Rush, and he just wanted to say, hey, you guys are doing a great job, that he's headed down to South Carolina shortly to be at the rally for Darlene Graham. He also wanted to talk. He saw, you know, I do a show on FS1. He wanted to talk about sports team valuations because he considered buying the Buffalo Bills back in the day, and I did a big breakdown recently on skyrocketing sports team valuations and what it meant. And he said, I didn't know you knew so much about sports, too. We had a good call. But I do think, look, what I would say in general about this, and Buck, I know you will echo this, Trump is really, really good at just being a normal guy and a normal human. And I think for someone who has been as famous for as long as President Trump has been famous, sometimes politicians aren't great at actual normal human interactions. And I think President Trump is great at that. And if you're in a small setting with him, certainly that's what I think your wife, Carrie, and my wife, Laura, who have had the good fortune to meet him a few times, would say is, he's just really good at normal human interaction, which, frankly, a lot of politicians are not. So anyway, it was nice for him to give us a call. I'm sure we'll get him on again sometime soon. We had JD on yesterday. It was good to get that call. By the way, President just got some good news. Trump can continue building the ballroom for now. The Supreme Court, I know what you're going to say already, but say it.
0: You want him to have an unfinished ballroom, you lunatic libs? That's really, you think, the best? You want this to just be a construction site for the next 2 years that's not finished? It's very clear. Whoever the next president is will get to use this. It will be for the White House. It will be a very useful space. I'm sure it will look quite lovely. If they want to change some of the interior decor, Clay, they can. They're just stopping him to stop him. It's just spite. It's just madness with these people. He tries to do the most basic, nice thing. You know, Trump is like, hey, everybody, you know, what if we just, I don't know, we give everybody like a Hershey's kiss when they walk in the front door of the White House. They're like, he doesn't have the authority. It's like, guys, come on. Crazy.
1: Yeah, look, I just think in general, all of this is, you can be opposed to the president for anything under the sun, right? That's the great thing about living in the country that we do, unlike a lot of other countries where you get dragged out into the streets and executed in Iran if you say anything negative, for instance. Cuba, you get thrown in prison for the rest of your life. He's building a ballroom that he will barely ever get to use.
0: I know.
1: And everyone will be safer who is the president, both Democrat, Republican, or party that we can't even think of, for the rest of everybody's life listening here when they are inside of the building.
0: Clay, very important. We have Stan in Spokane. He has had over 25 Subarus, the king of Subarus, you could say. Stan, you wanted to tell us about this.
2: Yeah, hey, I just listened the other day. I tried to get through, but, you know, Subarus just aren't lesbian mobiles. You know, the Outback and the Forester, they've got turbocharged models. They've got the Impreza that steps up to a WRX.
1: Okay,
2: or
1: this is great. Sorry to cut you off on all the Subaru makes. How big is your family if you have owned 25 Subarus?
2: Oh, this is, I'm 70, man. I've got four kids, and we've gone through them. My son used to rally race. So we, stage rally. And so there we were constantly getting new Subarus because he would wreck them. Before he was 14, he rolled four 85 DLs. So they're just a great car. On this side of the state, not the wacko side, they're a great car. They're a great grandmother car. You only need a 10 millimeter, a 12, a 14, and a 17, and you could take one apart and put it back together. They get 30 miles to the gallon. If you want performance, get a turbocharged one.
3: All right. Hey, thank you. By the way, everyone agrees with him, Clay, who has them. They are great cars. Lesbians love them.
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5: KNSI News Time is 1:30, partly sunny, low 80s this afternoon. Your full KNSI forecast on the way in moments. Good afternoon, I'm Glenn Leverins. New court protections aim to restrict gang activity at this year's Minnesota State Fair. The Minnesota Star Tribune reports 7 alleged gang members agreed to avoid the fair. Their agreements also bar them from a surrounding safety zone August 27th through September 7th. 3 other defendants may attend but cannot associate, flash gang signs, or intimidate others. Prosecutors link the groups to several fights and shootings, including incidents at the 2024 and 2025 fairs. The Minnesota Department of Revenue reminding parents to hang on to their back-to-school shopping receipts. Those purchases could pay off at tax time next year through 2 K-12 tax breaks. To qualify, the purchases have to be for educational services or required materials. The child must be in kindergarten through 12th grade at a public, private, or qualified homeschool. Most classroom supplies count, along with tutoring, some educational camps, and certain computer equipment. 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
17: 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Now your local forecast from the Hanson Paving Weather Center.
18: Sunshine mixed with clouds at times this afternoon, with daytime highs approaching 83. Northwesterly winds 8 to 15 miles per hour. Partly cloudy skies again tonight. Lows dip down to about 60. Daytime highs approaching 79 tomorrow. Ample sunshine expected. I'm Staff Meteorologist Paul Trombley on KNSI. Currently, it's 76 degrees.
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5: Good afternoon. I'm Jake Judd in the KNSI Newsroom. Coming up on KNSI News, former Minneapolis police officer Derek Chauvin is seeking to have his murder conviction dismissed again. Plans for a data center in northern Minnesota are getting scaled back. And hang on to those back-to-school shopping slips. 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
6: This is a Fox News alert. Ballroom construction can continue. I'm Carmen Roberts. Supreme Court Chief Justice John Roberts rules the White House can continue construction on President Trump's $400 million ballroom project for now. And Roberts signed a temporary order today allowing work to continue while the court considers an emergency appeal from the Trump administration. Lower courts had ordered a halt to the project, finding that it must have congressional approval, and Chief Justice Roberts' ruling is set to take effect today. As the Trump administration prepares to impose tough economic sanctions on Iran, called Economic D-Day, Vice President J.D. Vance took the administration's economic campaign message to his hometown of Middletown, Ohio.
7: The National Weather Service.
8: Vice President J.D. Vance touting the economic agenda of the Trump administration ahead of the midterm elections. It's a city he grew up. He was highlighting the tax relief we've seen, deregulation, and a push for domestic manufacturing.
9: In just 18 months, we have seen an explosion of rebuilding in the American heartland. We have seen trillions, with a T, trillions of new dollars of investment pour into the United States of America.
8: While the vice president talks up Rust Belt jobs, Wall Street is reading between the lines and watching.
6: Fox Business's Darren Botello at the White House. As stocks are bouncing back from yesterday's sell-off, the Dow up 562 points. Rare tornadoes surprised people on New York's Long Island and in Dover, Delaware yesterday. Fox Weather's Michael Estime has more from Dover.
7: The National Weather Service has yet to survey the damage here, so we don't know the EF rating. Again, the damage here is extensive. They don't typically see things like this here. If there is one bit of good news, it is that nobody was seriously injured.
6: In Virginia, lightning struck and killed a man. 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
5: KNSI News Time is 2:02, partly sunny today with a high of 83. Your full KNSI forecast is on the way in moments. Good afternoon, I'm Jake Judd. Derek Chauvin is making a third attempt to throw out his state murder conviction in the death of George Floyd. His attorney filed a petition for post-conviction relief Tuesday in Hennepin County District Court, asking a judge to vacate the conviction and dismiss the charges. The petition does not challenge the evidence

0: from the trial. It argues the case should have never been charged the way it was. Chauvin contends Governor Tim Walz acted unlawfully when he referred the prosecution to Attorney General Keith Ellison. The filing says Ellison then added the second-degree murder count in response to public pressure rather than the facts. The Attorney General's office has not commented. Google is scaling back its proposed Hermantown data center after community concerns. The campus is shrinking from 4 buildings to 3. While the project would disturb fewer wetlands, it would still consume between 3 and 600 megawatts. Plans also call for 16 backup generators and barriers designed to reduce noise. Despite the reduction in size, many residents remain opposed, and the city council must approve a revised environmental review. Approval ratings for Governor Tim Walz and President Trump are moving up since the Minnesota primary. A new KSTP Survey USA poll shows the governor's performance rating rose for the first time this year. Walz's rating is at -9. That's up from -14 2 weeks ago. Meanwhile, Trump's approval rating is up to 17%, which is 4 points higher than 2 weeks ago. The Minnesota Department of Revenue is reminding parents to hang on to their back-to-school shopping receipts. Those purchases could pay off at tax time next year through two K-12 tax breaks. To qualify, the purchases have to be for educational services or required materials, and the child must be in kindergarten through 12th grade at a public, private, or qualified home school. Most classroom supplies count, along with tutoring, some educational camps, and certain computer equipment. Learn more at knsiradio.com. For more on these and other stories, visit knsiradio.com, which is also where you can sign up for the daily newsletter. I'm Jake Judd, KNSI News.
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5: When you need to know, your weather is on KNSI. Now your local forecast from the Hanson Paving Weather Center.
6: Sunshine mixed with clouds at times this afternoon, with daytime highs approaching 83. Northwesterly winds 8 to 15 miles per hour. Partly cloudy skies again tonight. Lows dip down to about 60. Daytime highs approaching 79 tomorrow. Ample sunshine expected. I'm staff meteorologist Paul Trombley on KNSI. Currently 79.
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13: All right, let's do it. The Markley, Van Camp, and Robbins Show. 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
14: Hey, it's Friday.
13: That feels good.
14: Yeah, it does.
13: The Democrats are united. Take the DNC chair's word for it. He said it's true.
14: Yeah, I mean, they may be flat broke, and they may have communists rising up throughout the ranks, but, you know, hey, whatever.
13: Yeah, and CNN's not even buying this, by the way.
15: Democrats are unified. We are united, and we're through most of these primaries now, so it's no longer Democrat-on-Democrat violence. Right now, everyone is focused
16: really united,
15: on the
16: November though, Ken?
15: Election.
16: I don't want to cut you off, but I mean, the DSA, so you're saying that all the Democrats and the DSA candidates, they're all united?
15: Let me say, we are a big tent party. We always have been. There's more that unites us as Democrats than those small differences.
13: I thought that would be a great
14: small
13: way to start it.
14: Differences? Yeah. Nothing small about those differences.
17: It's been fascinating watching CNN on this because, you know, if you take into account what their primary viewership is, which is older Democrats.
13: Mm-hmm.
17: That's why they are so skeptical about the DSA. It's a bunch of people who are like, whoa, whoa, wait a minute. Hold on. We gotta try to head this off and protect our guys as much as possible.
7: Oh, yeah. Because they're not part of the indoctrinated class that they're looking at right now.
17: Yeah.
7: Yeah. I mean, and they've got, I mean, some real nuts that they got to deal with.
17: Mm-hmm.
7: This one in Florida, Angie Nixon. Like, I think, okay, like the other day when she's talking about, I take my kids to the trans shows. There's nothing sexual about it. Right. It's wholesome. You're like, that's bat bleep crazy.
17: Sure is.
7: And you think, well, that's probably the worst we're going to see from her. Not so much. It's like something new every day. She talked with Don Lemon.
9: Oh, gosh.
7: And Don Lemon, you notice a lot of these hosts are trying to say, hey, people are trying to, you know, paint y'all as communists and all this, and you're not really that, are you? And then they end up saying, well, yeah, we are, actually.
17: Yeah, we are. Like, we're trying to help you.
7: But she's also playing the race card, of course.
10: That, you know, socialist, the DSA thing, that scares some people. And I just, are you aware of that?
11: Don, I am a black woman with natural hair. I scare people just being my authentic self.
9: Oh.
7: You see?
9: Gosh, I'll tell you.
7: What, Scott?
9: It's just ridiculous.
7: What do you mean?
9: My
7: you and I last week were walking down the street, okay, and we see a black woman,
9: yeah,
7: and she had her hair colored blonde, and you were fine. And then we saw a black woman with kind of an afro, and you ran the other way.
17: I saw
7: you were
17: that.
7: Petrified.
9: Scared.
17: Well, he actually tried to hop on your back.
7: Yes, and I have a bad back right now.
9: Yeah.
7: It was something. Of course that's a load of nonsense.
9: It is. It's ridiculous, so they keep peddling it. It's the same thing. It's the fallback.
7: The only people that I think truly believe that are white liberal women.
9: Right. Oh, because...
7: Like, they believe that there is this group of people in the United States that still thinks, I don't know, that slavery should be around or something.
17: Right.
7: Everybody else has been past it for years and years and years, but Angie Nixon's not going to say that. As a matter of fact, she's convinced that Trump wants to take us all back to when, well, in her words, drinking out of colored-only fountains.
17: What?
7: Yes?
12: Donald Trump and Ashley Moody are causing so much harm to folks, and I feel like they're legitimately trying to return us back to the worst chapters of our past, of our history. Donald Trump saying things like he wants to make America great again. They want to return us back to the good old days. But the good old days were my mom drinking out of colored-only water fountains, segregation.
7: Sorry, I said grandma, mom. My apologies to mom on that one.
9: Yeah, her mom?
7: Yeah, her mom drank out of, what was it, colored-only?
12: Hmm. The good old days were...
7: You got it.
12: My mom drinking out of colored-only water fountains, segregation.
7: Mm-hmm. Oh, gosh.
9: You just can't anymore with this.
7: I guess they think that still works. I don't know.
17: Okay.
9: Yes. What has Donald Trump said or done that would indicate that you're going to be drinking out of different fountains?
17: Was that
9: when?
17: Like some secret index in the Project 2025?
9: Yeah, I have no idea, dude. I have no idea.
7: Yeah, and it's kind of crazy because as he endorsed Byron Donalds for governor in Florida, black man.
17: Mm-hmm.
7: Byron Donalds is the new black face of white supremacy. People just don't know it yet.
17: Oh, of course.
7: And he's going to force blacks to drink out of certain water fountains if he is governor.
17: Well, he's already started doing it, by the way.
7: Oh, really?
17: On the campaign trail. He's like, no, white guy, this fountain is yours. I'm going to go drink out of that dog bowl over there.
7: Oh, gosh. These people are so ridiculous. So, yeah, that's just the latest one there.
9: Oh, man.
7: Meanwhile, David, you had talked yesterday that Trump was going to be on, of all people, Michael Cohen's show, which is incredible.
17: Right.
9: They hated each other, didn't they?
17: Yeah.
7: Yes.
9: Yeah, rightfully so.
17: Yeah, so they were of course, he was Trump's attorney for a long, long time. Then wound up getting caught up in the Stormy Daniels stuff, and, well, Michael Cohen had to go to prison for a little while because
7: yes.
17: His name was on the receipts. And then he became this sort of, like, resistance hero because he hated Donald Trump.
7: Yes.
17: And now Trump is back in the White House, and Michael Cohen really wants a presidential pardon. And so he's sucking up to the old boss. I mean, it's embarrassing to hear this. So he interviewed him for his radio show and his podcast. And here's how it kicks off, at least in the clips that are making
18: you remember. Do you remember, sir, when I went on CNN with Breonna Keeler and she told me that you were underwater in the polls and I responded with those famous two words, says who, which became some worldwide meme?
19: A good advocate, and then they weaponized you like nobody's ever been weaponized, like few have been.
18: Well, maybe just you and I, sir.
19: And but, you. Yeah, me too, but I don't consider mine was at a level that nobody's ever seen before. But they weaponized you. They weaponized a lot of people. And I respect the fact that you recanted everything you said. And that's a big thing that you did. That's a very big thing.
18: Sir, you may remember that following morning you called me into the office after and then you gave me one of those traditional Trump slaps on the shoulder and you said to me, F them. You're stronger than them.
17: Remember, dude, how good you were to me because I was so good to you, Papa Trump. Give me a pardon, please.
7: Oh, my gosh, that is embarrassing.
9: A little Chris Farley in there during the interview. Remember that time when you were so great?
7: Oh, gosh.
17: Jeez. He's going to get a pardon, probably. I mean,
7: probably will. But, I mean, it was also embarrassing when he went on the attack of Trump.
17: Oh, sure.
7: The whole thing. But, I mean, that's just kind of who this guy is.
17: Right.
7: You know, in the end. Meanwhile, the WNBA, I don't even know what this story is that you have, David.
17: Oh, man, it is
7: It's something new every day with them, too.
17: Yeah, another fantastic night of WNBA basketball. The Atlanta Dream were taking on the Los Angeles whatevers. And this was an incredible moment as an L.A. player went to the line for a free throw.
7: I stand corrected. I do know this story already. Yeah, I saw the highlight. Yeah. Okay, roll it.
20: It's reported this week Park will skip the Asian Games. There's a stoppage here, and Angel Reese is pointing out the perpetrator. Something was thrown onto the court. And Brink kicking the object away.
17: It was a bright green, well, dildo, yes.
7: Yes.
9: They have no idea what it is, the object.
17: It's an object.
9: Somebody threw something onto the court. What is that object?
17: I love that at the beginning of the clip, you can, because it's at, you know, the player's at the line, and the camera is down low, like close to the action.
7: Yes.
17: And in that clip, it's kind of hard to make out, but if you listen carefully, you can hear it hit the hardwood. You can hear it go thwack.
7: Well, this was a phenomenon a while back, to the point where people were betting on whether or not one was going to appear on the court. And I can't remember now, did some of them pick that up? Because I know people online were betting on it.
17: I think so.
7: Well, and then wait a second, that's like insider trading, because if you can smuggle one into the arena, even if you get arrested, it could be worth it if you placed all the money on the bet that, yes, and I'll give you the color as well.
17: Yes, I think it was more they were betting on the color.
7: Yes, would it be neon?
17: Well, we had a bet about whether or not they would do it when the first female ump made her debut in Major League Baseball.
7: Yeah, I won that bet.
17: You did? Because I thought for sure some prankster was going to try to do it, and, well, I was wrong.
9: Yeah, just embrace it. First 25,000 fans. Get their own. Just don't chuck it.
17: The thing is, too, though, like the players are all on the court just trying not to laugh. So for all the outrage.
7: Angel Reese was not even close to laughing. She was ticked off, man.
9: The guy had a Luka Doncic jersey on that caught him running out.
7: Oh, my gosh. Okay. Oh, did you see what happened in Dearborn, Michigan? We got to get to that story and the five stories we're watching today. Coming right up. We're Markley, Van Camp, and Robin, and you're listening to AM 1450 and FM 99.3 KNSI.
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35: One, two, three.
17: Number five, fentanyl-linked deaths have plunged 22% in a single year thanks to Trump's border crackdown, the fight against drug cartels, you know, drug boat goes boom, and arrests of convicted fentanyl traffickers.
9: You mean it worked? It worked?
17: It worked, yeah.
9: Wow, be damned.
17: Weird. Enforcement works.
9: Wow.
17: Yeah. And, you know, not letting people come across with fentanyl just to try to catch the big fish.
7: Yeah. Like they poisoning entire communities.
17: Yeah. Number four, related, we've had 16 straight months with zero illegal aliens released into our country. Number three, New Jersey Governor Mikey Sherrill, we're told she's a moderate Democrat, right?
7: Right.
17: Well, she signed a law yesterday that makes it basically impossible to sue doctors who perform sex changes on children.
7: So, that doesn't seem moderate.
17: No, it does not. Yeah.
7: Seems like someone that's captured or insane.
17: Number two, President Trump announced a new deal that will lift certain tariffs and basically quotas on imported ground beef for 90 days to lower the cost of ground beef and to take pressure off of U.S. cattle producers who've been hit hard by all sorts of things like drought, that screw worm, wildfires, etc. Number one, the president of Iran is calling for an end to the war with a not-so-subtle jab at the religious hardliners, saying, hey, we should quit while we're ahead. You know, he was doing the rah-rah thing. Hey, we're winning this war. We should just take the win and get what we can. Mm-hmm. And then said, you know, for the people who are just sort of laughing off economic concerns within Iran, he said, when we chant slogans, we must also accept their severity. Basically saying, hey, you guys are yapping a lot, but you don't have to live with the consequences.
7: Exactly.
17: So we'll see what happens.
9: What do the guys with the guns have to say?
17: They say, we have guns. Shut your pie hole.
7: Yeah, we're eating just fine.
9: I read this stuff, and again, no, who cares what the president of Iran thinks.
17: Yeah. Those are the top five stories that we're watching today. 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
7: Okay. there's a lot of different stories that we got to get to today. And I know this isn't one of the most important ones because it's just a survey that was done, but it grabbed my attention because it's funny. And it was a survey talking about relationships and all things that had to do with relationships or breakups. And it gets to, you know, did you ever think there was a strange reason that maybe you broke up with someone? And people were answering that honestly. One person just said their feet looked weird and I couldn't take it. And that was a deal breaker.
9: Okay. Did him a favor then. Jeez.
7: Well, you haven't seen the feet. What if someone just had hideous feet? Everything
9: what,
7: else
9: like webbed toes or something? what are we talking about here? Like duck feet?
7: I have no idea what it would be.
9: Okay, I don't know.
7: But just nasty feet.
9: Yeah.
7: Someone else said, I just didn't like the way they chewed gum.
9: Yeah.
7: Well, that could be corrected, right?
9: Yeah, I would think.
7: Because I got to believe that's a loud chewer.
9: Mm-hmm.
7: I mean, and then you just got to be able to be honest enough to say, has anyone ever said you chew that kind of loud?
9: That gum sure must be good.
7: That's the way you'd say it, right?
9: Yeah.
7: So I don't know. David's right now. David's ready to confess something.
17: Well, no. I'm just saying.
7: What is it?
17: I like the passive-aggressive nature of Scott's approach. That always works in relationships.
9: Yeah. Yeah. I've learned a lot about rolling hand grenades underneath the beds and then walking away.
7: Yeah. Somebody else said they ate pizza with a fork.
9: That's weird.
7: I know that's like a New York thing. Yeah. It's like, oh, yeah, that's a deal. But across the country, is it that big a deal?
17: I don't think so.
9: Well, Probably not, but it's weird.
7: I'm thinking, okay, is this like a first date or a first few date sort of thing, and you don't want the cheese going down your chin and everything else, right. So you're trying to be as neat as possible? I have no idea. I wouldn't do it. But.
9: Show them your true self right out of the gate.
7: Okay. Someone else said they cut their hair. And that was it.
17: Because hair doesn't grow back.
9: They cut their hair?
7: Yes, this person broke up with this other person because they cut their hair.
9: I wonder if it was a guy breaking up with a girl because she cut her hair.
7: It's possible.
9: I'd think that more than a guy. Than a girl saying it to a guy, yeah.
7: Yeah. I would think so.
9: I could see that.
7: There was a hairstylist I knew that dated a guy for his hair. So if he would have got his hair cut, and it, I mean, it was past his nipples. I mean, it was long hair. Mm-hmm. So I don't know if, but usually I think it'd be the other way around.
17: Yeah.
7: Because that was always
9: I think
7: the theory that me and a couple buddies had, was that a lot of women, this would have been around like late 80s into 90s, that women really wanted their friends to get their hair cut so then they would look better. But they would always tell their friends, oh, it's so cute. It's adorable. And all the guys would be like, that's a terrible haircut. Why would she do that?
17: I love the Sinead O'Connor on you.
7: Or just like a bob cut.
9: Yeah, a bobber. Yeah.
7: Yeah. Someone else said just because they didn't like the color red. That was it. Mm-hmm. Done.
9: Hmm.
7: Hmm. Another person said they'd never eat fresh vegetables, only canned. Ugh. And this one I completely understand. They took me on a date to play bingo.
9: Yeah.
7: What?
9: Yeah
17: that's something you discuss ahead of time. Like maybe, because it can be fun going to a bingo night, but it's not like, that's not.
7: Hold on, really?
17: Yes.
9: I suppose if you could booze while you're there.
17: No.
9: Some cocktails?
17: No, it's come down to that. No, it can be fun, man, because you get to watch like old people get super competitive about it.
7: I would never in a million years think, you know what, date, I'm taking her to bingo.
17: No, I'm saying...
7: It can be... What?
17: That would have to be, like, deep into the relationship.
7: Okay.
17: And it's like, hey, we're going to do this fun thing.
7: All right.
17: Just to experience it.
7: Have you... Then you've been to some bingo.
17: I have, actually. This. Well, because an old friend of ours, I found out, and I was floored, he was a bingo enthusiast. It was the afternoon shave, if you remember him.
7: Sure.
17: Yeah, he was a huge bingo guy. And I was like, what? He's like, dude, you have to go. It's awesome people watching at the very least.
7: Could you win money doing it?
17: Oh, yeah. They have cash prizes. They have all sorts of stuff there.
9: Yeah.
7: I was going to say, there's got to be an angle. It's not just, hey, bingo, when you feel good about yourself. It's got to be more than that, right?
17: Yeah.
7: Wow. Okay. Covering the important stuff today. That's what we're doing. We do have to get to the story out of Dearborn, Michigan last night, and a pastor went off. And what's your story coming up?
17: We're Markley Van Camp and Robbins, and you're listening to AM 1450 and FM 99.3 KNSI.
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3: 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It's partly sunny with a high near 83. Your full KNSI forecast is on the way in moments. Good afternoon, I'm Jake Judd. State health officials are linking a foodborne illness outbreak to Minnesota-grown alfalfa sprouts. At least 23 Minnesotans have contracted E. coli or salmonella, with two hospitalized. Wisconsin has identified another 18 cases, and no deaths are linked to the outbreak. Affected sprouts were sold under the Everything Sprouts and Calco brands at grocery stores and restaurants. State health officials are urging consumers to discard products from both brands while the investigation continues. Many North Loop residents of Minneapolis are opposing a proposed data center at a former printing plant. Hundreds attending a Wednesday meeting raised concern about power, water, noise, jobs, and neighborhood vibrancy. Legacy Investing signed an agreement to buy and redevelop the former Star Tribune's 13-acre site. Legacy says the 20-megawatt center would use air cooling alongside possible housing, retail, or parkland. The neighborhood committee voted to request a one-month delay in permit hearings while seeking more information. Drivers in Benton County will be taking the detour a while longer. The county says the roundabout under construction at County Highway 29 and Mayhew Lake Road will not be finished by the first day of classes in the Sauk Rapids Rice School District on August 31st. Inspectors found cracking and inadequate curing in the concrete curbs and roundabout circle, and the state is recommending the contractor tear it out and pour new. The county now expects the project to be wrapped up by the end of September. Minnesota Secretary of State Steve Simon is in for a fight in the upcoming November election. A KSTP Survey USA poll shows the incumbent ahead of Republican challenger Tad Jude by 7 points. Simon only leads 41 to 38% among men voters, but has a 12-point edge with women. Meanwhile, the race for Minnesota State Auditor is in a dead heat. Julie Blaha is not seeking re-election, and there will be a new auditor. The poll shows GOPer Scott Jensen and DFLer Zach Filipovich are each at 39% in their first post-primary poll. For more on these and other stories, visit knsiradio.com, which is also where you can sign up for the daily newsletter. I'm Jake Judd, KNSI News.
0: This is a Bloomberg Money Minute. Apple is cutting jobs across teams responsible for the Siri digital assistant and the Vision Pro headset to focus on new devices and artificial intelligence. Apple's also laying off employees in its Intelligent Systems Experience, a team within its software engineering organization responsible for some of the AI features on its devices. That's according to people with knowledge of the matter. Altogether, the cuts affect more than 200 people. The company is still, though, considering a new Vision Pro model for release as early as the end of 2028, Bloomberg News has reported. Apollo Global Management said hackers breached its systems back in July and accessed personal information following a spate of attempted or successful cyber attacks at major hedge funds in recent weeks. The data breach included names, birth dates, contact information, social security numbers, and addresses. In recent weeks, hedge fund Point72 Asset Management told investors it had been attacked. It's been a good day on Wall Street as all three indices have seen gains. Dan Schwartzman, Bloomberg Radio.
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11: Sunshine mixed with clouds at times this afternoon, with daytime highs approaching 83. Northwesterly winds, 8 to 15 miles per hour. Partly cloudy skies again tonight. Lows dip down to about 60. Daytime highs approaching 79 tomorrow. Ample sunshine expected. I'm Staff Meteorologist Paul Trombley on KNSI. Currently 79.
13: 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The Markley, Van Camp, and Robin Show. I'm Jamie Markley, the Gen Xer, the Millennial, David Van Camp, and the Sexy Boomer, Scott Robbins. Uh-huh. Okay, so this Jennifer Welch on her podcast, David's got a great name for her.
17: Rock Slide Face.
9: Yes. Boy, that's no kidding. Man, that may even be gracious.
17: It's craggy, you know? I don't know.
9: It's craggy. It's alien-esque, too.
17: Been some work done there. And as Jamie has pointed out, you know, if she didn't
13: I really do maintain this. Go ahead.
17: If she didn't have a soul that was just dark and horrible, you would never say that about her.
13: No.
17: Right.
13: I don't even know if I'd see her that way. I'm not going to sit here and say, man, I'd say stone cold gorgeous. No, not that.
17: Right.
13: But it wouldn't be, you know, nearly as bad as it is, but it is. It's a dark personality.
17: Yes, it is.
9: I would say, what time's the mothership coming to pick you up?
17: Well, she's defending Islamists getting into government.
13: Okay, roll it.
12: The biggest threat I see to the United States right now is not the religion of Islam. It is fundamental Christianity and the bat sect of Christianity that Eric Kirk belongs in, where you have firework funerals or grinder crashes, and you dress up like an assassin and do a bat crazy video after your husband was violently murdered by an assassin. And I see the biggest threat to women
13: Hold on a second. You can say whatever you want about Erica Kirk and say you don't like the way she acted after her husband was assassinated. Okay.
7: even giving you that much room. How is that a danger to anybody else?
17: I have no idea.
7: And that is one of the dumbest takes you'll ever hear.
17: And did she really think that this, memorial service / TPUSA rally honoring Charlie Kirk is representative of every evangelical Christian funeral? Like, does she realize that evangelical Christian funerals do not involve pyrotechnics that I know of?
7: No. No. And the thing is, remember how many people watched it that day?
17: Yeah.
7: They weren't coming in for the pyro. They were coming in to see what people were going to say.
17: Yeah.
7: It was the substance of the whole thing. But anyway, let's go on with this brain dead take.
12: Preachers like Pete Hegseth's pastor, who doesn't want women to have the right to vote. And I see the Republican Party wanting to subjugate women
7: true?
12: Far
7: Hold
12: more.
7: On, fact check that. I don't believe that for a second.
17: I think she's taking some things out of context.
7: Right. Of course she is.
12: Than I do any sort of Islamist cabal running the United States. This is just all they have. All they have are scare tactics.
7: Scare tactic? Do you pay attention to world history at all? Apparently not.
9: Yeah, what do you have besides scare tactics, by the way?
7: How about this? And I'm sure all of us together could pool enough money together in a GoFundMe to send Rock Slide over to Afghanistan for a little while.
17: Right.
7: It'd be great. Yeah. Think of it as a vacation. I'm sure the spas are awesome there for you and your friend. And get some facials, whatever you want.
17: Yeah, you're not worried about that? Yeah, go to your nearest mega church. See the women. Even if you don't like how they do things, even if you don't...
7: Yeah, sure.
17: Go to your local mega church, see how women are treated there. Then go to Iran and see how women are treated there.
7: Exactly. Yeah.
17: One is not like the other.
7: And then come back and give the same take.
17: Right.
7: I would love to hear that. Man, that is crazy. Oh, I mentioned Dearborn, Michigan. And maybe you've already seen this story or heard about it. But there's been a lot of people upset with the way things have been going for a while. Well, this pastor, Lorenzo Sewell, and he's from 180 Church, at this city council meeting, is saying, okay, enough's enough. All right, and this is the United States of America. Because basically, in his words, they're under Sharia law now in Dearborn. I think it is the first American city, right, that is majority Arab.
17: I think
7: like so. 54% and some change, something like that. But here is Pastor Lorenzo.
1: But you're only 1% of this nation. We are not a nation of Muslims. We are a nation of Christians. We are one nation under God, indivisible, the God of the Bible, the God of the Lord Jesus Christ. That's the God in whom we serve. I want you to prove to me we're not up under Sharia law. Will you denounce Councilman O'Reilly? Will you denounce Sharia law? Will you denounce Sharia law? I know you won't. Will you denounce Sharia law? Abraham, you went to Hillsdale. Will you renounce Sharia law? Will you renounce Sharia law? America, we have lost this city. This is a city that is no longer up under American laws. We are up under Sharia law. And we will not have it anymore. Remaining. Enough is enough.
7: And that was it. Yeah.
9: Pretty powerful stuff.
7: Yeah.
9: Just asking them, here's a simple question.
7: Will you renounce Sharia law?
9: Will you do it? What's hard about that?
7: Well, some of those guys are not going to do it.
9: No, they won't do it.
7: No, and there, you know, there's been a lot of talk of people breaking the law, but then the law is not enforced under certain Muslims in the community. And different residents are like, what? This isn't America anymore. What is this? And I think that's going to be the old flashpoint. We're going to see more and more from Dearborn as time goes on.
9: It's like to be a cop there.
7: Well, that's Dealing another thing that. Where you're talking about, according to people there, and you can try to get it verified, but according to different people, they're like, there are enough Muslim cops now that also won't enforce the law on Muslims.
9: Right.
7: And so you have, you know, a real situation there.
9: Wow.
7: It's wild. You've seen, of course, the video of the different rallies and parades they have.
9: Oh, yeah.
7: Yeah. It's something you would not have ever guessed you would have seen 25 years ago.
9: No.
7: All right, it's that time. We do it a couple of times a day. Go around the table. It may not be the biggest story out there, but it caught your attention. You want to bring it in. David, today, what's your story?
17: Hey, Dr. First Lady, Dr. Jill Biden, out there making the rounds still, I guess. She was on a podcast and, of course, was asked about, well, the debate that ended her husband's presidency.
7: Okay.
14: Still to this day, you don't have a gut instinct on what was that moment.
15: No, I mean, there's all kinds of theories. You know, he had been traveling. I know he was tired. He didn't feel well that day when I saw him. But there was nothing definitive that I could point to. And I had been on the road for 2 weeks up until that moment. So I wasn't with him. I didn't see him days before, weeks before. I saw him maybe 1 hour before.
14: Mm-hmm. And there's no way anyone could have, God forbid, laced his drink or
15: something.
14: Who knows? Who knows?
16: Mm-hmm. That's
15: right. Mm-hmm. Who knows?
16: Nuts. That's nuts. Yeah, Trump slipped him a Mickey right beforehand.
17: Right. And he must have been doing it for the previous 4 years.
16: Yes.
7: Come on, man.
16: That's crazy. Even to
7: dude.
16: Even to answer that question. Not only that, but the answer you got was, well, maybe.
17: You know,
16: happened.
17: I was thinking about this because I think, yes, they are shameless liars and all of that. That being said, if you are around somebody a lot and maybe they start to fade a little bit and you notice moments here and there, maybe he forgets a name or something, but because you're so close to that individual, you don't really notice until you see it through another person's eyes.
7: Okay.
17: Like debate. Kind of like, I mean, I remember when Scott was coming back after his heart attacks. Mm-hmm. There was a time where we, you know, listened to, you had interviewed him, Scott, Jamie.
7: Oh, yeah. I remember it well.
17: And yeah, I mean, it sounded kind of normal because you had been used to talking to him.
7: Yes.
17: After the trach and all that, where it's just like really like thin voice.
7: Yeah. Mm-hmm.
17: And, but then I remember years later we listened to it again and it's like, wow, I had no idea how dramatic that was.
7: Well, at the time when we aired it, I then talked to different friends. They're like, man, he sounds so rough. I'm like, really?
17: Yeah.
7: Because I had thought you had sounded, you know,
17: right,
7: really good. And it was like, wow. Because yeah, to your point, you're close to it. However, with Jill Biden, do we want to do this again?
9: I think we have to now.
7: I mean, for years.
17: Yeah.
7: Dude, this was 4 years before that, at that debate. Dude.
18: Make sure you have the record player on at night. The phone. Make sure the kids hear words.
7: What?
17: Words.
7: That's not a person that's sharp and on top of it.
17: No.
7: I know he sounded weaker in the 2024 debate. But that's nutty, man. Mm-hmm. Dude, he would give up on sentences.
18: It holds near and dear to you that you like to be able to... Anyway.
7: Just, I'm gassed. I got to give up on that one.
17: Whatever, uncle.
7: Oh, I know.
17: I fought the sentence and the sentence won.
7: Yeah.
18: Excuse me. And what am I doing here? I'm going to lose track here. And
7: repeatedly. And then you heard all the backstory of the debate prep. He didn't want to do it.
17: Yeah.
7: And he was tired and he would go take a nap. It was like, what?
18: What happened?
7: I don't know. Couldn't remember people's names for a long time.
18: Secretary. I'm not sure I'm going to introduce you all the way.
7: Right.
9: I'm not sure I'm going to introduce you all the way.
7: Because I can't remember freaking name.
9: How about part of the way? I'll settle.
7: And I'm sorry. It's one of the greatest hits. I just saw a clip and a tribute of a woman that was killed. Okay? And I'm wondering where she is.
18: Jackie, are you here? Where's Jackie? I didn't think she was going to be here.
7: Right. Yeah. And, of course, numbers are hard.
18: $1.7 billion off the sidelines.
7: Right. Yeah. Zillion. That's a lot of money.
9: The web address, too, was difficult.
7: Oh, yeah. Forget about that.
17: You're talking about go to Joe 30330.
7: I forgot about that one.
17: That was like the first debate.
16: Yes, it was.
17: of the primary cycle in 2019.
7: Yes.
9: Yeah, go to Joe
7: 30330. Yeah. Go to 303 Kawawa.
18: Shingang. Kawawa.
7: Right. You betcha. Yeah.
9: Then you have
7: people been slipping things in his drink for years. Right.
9: But that's insane. Well, even
7: I would have expected better.
9: Dignify that, yeah.
7: I would have expected better from Chief of Staff Bill Cosby. Exactly. All right, Scotty, what do you got for your story?
9: Slipped him a Mickey. My story is Prince Harry and Meghan Markle. You know, they're going back to the UK now.
7: Yeah.
9: And this story came out today, huh? And it's crazy, that she, at one point in time, weeks before Democrat Joe Biden's win over Trump, mm-hmm. there was sources that said Meghan Markle requested a sit-down with Governor Gavin Newsom because she wanted to be considered to be appointed to the Senate seat held by Kamala Harris, which she vacated before becoming vice president. Can you imagine that? Can you imagine that?
7: No.
9: Meghan Markle in the delusion that they live in, that world they live in, where they think people care and they're superstars or some reason to even entertain that, even as nutty as Newsom is.
7: Yeah.
9: That's out of bounds.
7: Wow.
9: Lobbying to be the next senator from the state of California, and why? Because you're married to Prince Harry. That's why.
7: Wow.
9: Apparently the book sales and the specials and the Netflix and the podcast and all that didn't work out.
7: No.
9: And the money may come into play here because apparently Prince Charles's health is not great. That's what we're hearing anyway.
7: Yes.
9: And he's going back because Andrew, his brother, is going to get assume the role of king, mm-hmm. and he'll still be in the next in line after that, and there's a lot of money involved, and he better make good real quick, because if the old man kicks and there's nothing settled, he may be out. That's my good synopsis of what's happening there.
7: Man.
9: Can you imagine that? I'm going to be a senator from California. Can you make me the senator? Okay.
7: Yeah, of course. You can do that. We'll get to my story in a second. Maybe you've heard about it. Sports columnist at the Seattle Times 11 years. Why they resigned. It's something. Plus, who was driving 117 miles an hour? We got Nimrods of the News and a news update next.
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7: 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Yes, a lot of people talk about the weight loss injections because, well, they do get results. 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Are you talking leakage and a public embarrassment? 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
17: 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It supports your body to lose weight by managing blood sugar and controlling appetite and cravings. 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
7: All right, I had that story of the sports columnist at the Seattle Times for 11 years and just resigned, Matt Calkins. And he said he resigned because he had written this piece that got spiked by the editors, a column about the Save Women's Sports Movement. Mm-hmm. And we don't have time to do it justice now. I'll get into it deeper a little bit later. But basically, this was when the Seattle Storm hosted the Indiana Fever, and that's Sophie Cunningham. It said, yeah, I don't think biological males should play. And there were, you know, like a 16-year-old girl saying, yeah, I got beat in track by this guy. And he wanted, you know, to share their voices. They weren't anti-trans. They just said, it's not fair. And that was the, you know, position of the article, but it got spiked. But that wasn't the only article that he ever had that got spiked. And now he's scared because he got no job.
9: Mm-hmm.
7: But took guts, but in my opinion, he did the right thing. So, and again, more on that later. We got to get to Nimrod.
1: When the going gets tough.
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12: I love the poorly educated.
7: All right. Nimrod's in the News. Go to Florida where Omar Solomon, he's 30, was arrested for speeding on the interstate. This is 2:45 in the afternoon. He's going 117.
9: Oh, my.
7: Oh, yeah. One report said he told deputies, I was just trying to make it to the bathroom at Bucky's.
9: Well, they got clean ones there.

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9: KNSI, when you need to know.
10: The president can keep building the ballroom. I'm Carmen Roberts, Fox News. That's the temporary ruling from the Supreme Court as justices continue weighing his emergency appeal.
11: Chief Justice John Roberts issued the temporary order, which prevents a lower court order from taking effect that would have stopped above-ground construction on the ballroom. The Supreme Court will now consider lawsuits aimed at stopping the project. The order stayed today was based on the argument that President Trump did not have congressional approval. The administration has argued that the president has the right to renovate the White House and other federal buildings as necessary. Kevin Uretsky, Fox News.
10: In a speech today, President Trump said it's better to end the war with Iran now because the U.S. has decimated the country and he's getting ready to unleash financial punishment with his economic D-Day.
12: But Iran is not backing down and saying it will fight and will withstand the economic pressure. Iran's parliamentary speaker saying we must make plans to deal with the unjust sanctions so that we can overcome them.
10: Fox's Jonathan Hunt in Tel Aviv. The defense team for Lindsay Clancy, who is on trial for the murder of her three children in Massachusetts, rested its case today.
13: The defense closed with forensic psychiatrist Dr. Philip Resnick. He is the leading expert in cases in which parents kill their children, testifying via Zoom that Lindsay Clancy delusionally followed a male voice commanding her to kill, believing it was morally right. Resnick also testified that Clancy is not faking her symptoms. But in a tense moment on cross-examination, prosecutors pointed out Clancy's medical records never showed homicidal thoughts.
10: Fox's Brian Yannis reporting from Plymouth. Closing arguments could begin on Monday. 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
15: KNSI News Time is 3:02, partly sunny with a high near 83 today. Your full KNSI forecast is on the way in moments. Good afternoon, I'm Jake Judd. A former Prior Lake daycare worker is accused of hitting, slapping, and pulling the hair of children under her watch. Rachel Lowe has been charged with 6 counts of malicious punishment of a child. She's currently not in custody. Police started an investigation of Lowe in late July after a parent of a child at the New Creations Child Care and Learning called authorities. Video footage showed that the daycare worker abused 6 different youngsters on separate occasions. Lowe is expected to appear in court on September 18th. Minnesota health officials are warning against eating certain alfalfa sprouts linked to a rare outbreak involving multiple bacteria. Officials report 23 people in Minnesota have fallen ill with E. coli or salmonella, with 2 hospitalized. One person had both bacteria, and 3 different strains of E. coli are involved. Wisconsin investigators identified 18

0: additional cases. The sprouts produced by Everything Sprouts are sold under the Calco and Everything Sprouts brands. Officials are working to identify the contamination source. The roundabout at County Highway 29 and Mayhew Lake Road in Benton County will not be open in time for the start of school. The county says inspections of the concrete, curbs, and the roundabout circle found cracking and inadequate curing. Minnesota Department of Transportation has recommended the contractor remove the original concrete and pour new. The intersection stays closed with detours in place. Crews now expect to finish by the end of September. Sauk Rapids Rice families with bus questions should call the district office. Free family fun tonight in Southeast St. Cloud. The city's park and recreation hosted Splash Pad Bubble Bash from 5:30 to 7 at Reach Up and 1010 Parks. 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I'm Jake Judd, KNSI News.
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3: 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Now your local forecast from the Hanson Paving Weather Center.
4: Cloudy skies with a few peaks of sun this afternoon, with daytime highs approaching 83. Northwesterly winds 8 to 15 miles per hour. Lows dip down to about 60 tonight, partly cloudy skies. Daytime highs approaching 79 tomorrow. Ample sunshine expected. I'm Staff Meteorologist Paul Frombly on KNSI. Right now, it's 79 degrees.
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11: The Markley, Van Camp, and Robbins Show. Jamie Markley, David Van Camp, Scott Robbins. Okay, so this ISIS terrorist, I mean, that's what you got to call this person.
12: Oh, yeah.
11: The what?
12: The large woman?
11: Yeah, this is this is an audio format. I mean, you can do your big chipmunk cheeks with your hands out away from your face, but no one saw it, Scott.
12: I saw a picture of her.
13: Beefy,
12: yeah.
13: Yes. Yeah.
12: Yeah, beefy.
13: Yeah, upstate New York woman. Now this is like the second upstate New York woman in the last couple months who has apparently converted to Islam and pledged allegiance to ISIS. What's going on? I'm very concerned.
11: Great question, man.
13: But yeah, she was planning to blow up the state capitol in Albany. Jessica Bowie is her name. Converted to Islam a few years ago, pledged allegiance to ISIS. Now the FBI had been keeping their eye on her. And some of the way this went down, I hate, because what they did was they gave her a fake gun and then had informants go with her to Home Depot to get supplies to build a bomb. It's like, wow. I hate it when they do that stuff. It's like,
11: why is that?
13: Well, because it's entrapment.
11: Yeah.
13: I mean, that doesn't excuse anything plan, but
12: entrapment,
13: still.
12: But you're going to Home Depot to buy stuff to build a bomb with.
13: Yes, and the FBI paid for it. That's a problem. Yeah. But Craig Tremaroli with the FBI laid out the allegations.
11: Okay.
14: You'll see in the court documents that she once wrote, quote, "Praise be Allah for September 11th." Also in the court documents, she told the source that she went from a little girl waving an American flag after 9/11 to now having stickers of the fallen towers. Folks, let that sink in.
5: Yeah.
14: Again, Miss Bowie didn't just want to kill lawmakers. She wanted a complete disruption of our government. And after that, she planned to flee the country and one day come back to, quote, do more, such as New Year's Eve in Times Square, even stating she would come back to attack the White House and the president, but only after she bombed the state capitol.
5: Man.
13: I do have a practical question here, and maybe I'm having a Scott Robbins moment.
5: Yes.
13: Where do you get 9/11 stickers?
5: That's a good question.
12: You mean with the towers?
13: With the
12: burning?
13: Towers falling, yes, and burning.
12: Falling? Oh, I suppose there's sorts of like, dark places where you can
13: Lisa
12: get them.
13: Lisa Al Frank, spelled with a Q out there?
5: I don't know.
12: Probably. Yeah.
5: Akbar is us. I don't know where you get those.
12: Akbar is us.
5: I have no idea. Never been in the market for that before.
12: Kids love that store.
5: Of course they do.
12: Yeah.
5: Okay, is this just a nut? Are we talking about mental illness here or just a dark soul?
12: Oh, I think.
5: And I guess I'm asking this because you got a woman that murdered her three kids, and we're having the conversation of whether or not she's going to be found guilty or not.
12: I can't tell you how much this story really bothers me for a lot of different reasons. But number one, she killed her three kids.
5: Yes.
12: And they're saying, well, she had this postpartum. And I'm not saying postpartum doesn't exist.
5: I know.
12: I'm saying there's been a lot of women who have suffered from postpartum syndrome in this country. Lots of women.
5: Mm-hmm.
12: That being said, they didn't kill their kids.
5: Correct.
12: They didn't kill their kids. And by the way, does this open the door for any other crackpot who is suffering from whatever to kill their kids?
5: That's the question that goes on in my mind.
12: Dude, why wouldn't it?
5: That if you're not found guilty, are there other people that think, okay, well, if I do this and I'm hearing a voice in my head, at least I'm not going to be found guilty because now there's going to be precedent.
12: No matter what you do. Whether it's stealing or whether it's, you know, fires or whatever. It was the voices in my head. Oh, okay, well, then.
5: And yeah, the killing your kids, my gosh,
12: that's
5: man.
12: Heinous. That's so heinous.
13: Oh, yeah, and like the difference, like with Lindsey Clancy, to me at least, is there is precedent for people being found like not guilty by reason of insanity and then locked up in a mental institution for the rest of their natural life. Andrea Yates, we were just talking about it in the break.
5: Mm-hmm.
13: She was a woman in Houston who drowned her five children.
5: Yes.
13: And I think, and so first it was like life in prison, and then she had a retrial a few years after that, and now she's locked up in a mental institution. I think the big difference to me here...
5: Oh, yes, you're right. It's the same with me, dude.
13: The big difference here is that she had been suicidal before, and her husband just wanted to keep having more kids. And like that's a big difference. And then also maybe it's the social media influence, but I don't remember a whole lot of people just identifying with Andrea Yates,
5: lining up, dressing the same in support.
13: Yeah,
5: like wow.
13: Now I think a lot of people saw her as a victim, and I don't disagree with that. I think yes, what she did was horrible. It was outrageous. But when you heard the history of her and her husband were. It was like after the fourth child, I think, she held a knife to her neck and begged him to let her die. And then they had another kid. It's like, so there is...
5: Yeah, I'm not even familiar with the case. And I'll be honest with you. You already know this. Mm-hmm. A lot of these stories, I just stay away from. And I figure, from your news background, we'll cover it if this show needs to. But it's so freaking dark.
13: Yeah, it is.
5: I do, man. Those types of stories is like, oh my gosh. You know, let me know what I need to know. I don't want to be the one that's like doing the deep dive on that. Oh, gosh.
12: Well, I mean, people have children, and when their spouse, one of their spouses is unstable and continue to have children.
13: Yeah.
12: This is not new. It's happened. I mean, the guy's been a complete moron. It beats on her, but let's have more kids.
5: Mm-hmm. But that isn't the case in this one.
12: No, and she's saying she didn't want to have the kids, and he did.
5: In the current one?
12: Yes, where she killed her kids, yeah.
5: Oh, gosh.
12: See, that to me, I mean, again... Holding your knife to your neck, obviously she was not mentally well.
5: Okay, just so I know, because I don't know the details of either one of these. Which one are we talking about?
13: The knife
5: to the neck is Yates, right?
13: That was Andrea Yates.
12: Andrea Yates.
13: 20-some-odd years
12: ago. Okay.
5: Yeah. Not the current one.
12: Right. Yeah.
5: Okay.
12: But, I mean, when that happens, you still want to have more kids. I mean, you know, it's just, it's bizarre to me, but yeah.
5: Well, yeah.
12: I mean, the current one, though, I think you're right. I think it opens up Pandora's box. It's just like, you know, you can claim that now, wherever you are, for your awful activities.
5: And I understand she got put on a bunch of drugs. There's all that. But still, I mean, you just don't get to walk free in society
12: doing
5: that.
12: No.
5: Sorry.
12: Three kids lost their lives. Young kids.
5: Yes.
12: One you said hiding in a closet.
5: But it's the women supporting.
13: Yeah.
5: Oh, and the way that they're doing, like, she's the victim, that's bonkers. It's crazy to me.
12: Well, the guy, I mean, you know, shot the CEO. I mean, same thing, right?
5: Yes.
12: I mean, you've got all these supporters of him that are pissed off because their insurance rates are too high. I agree with you. I think health insurance is crazy.
13: But murder is...
12: But you don't kill somebody.
5: Yeah.
12: Yeah.
5: But I think it's the amount of support. Is it, you know, if you want to go way back, you know, you go to Charles Manson, that had supporters.
12: Yeah.
5: You know what I mean? People saying, Charlie wasn't so bad. What are you talking about?
13: Right. No, he was an evil little creep.
5: Yeah, absolutely.
12: You could write a good song or two, but besides that.
5: They were all crap.
12: Yeah. I know they were. They're all garbage.
5: I was like, what song was good?
12: The song you worked on with Dennis Wilson of the Beach Boys.
5: Oh, man. Unreal. Okay, who used a racial slur? An ICE agent?
13: That's what's being alleged here.
5: Did they really?
13: Well, see, a lot of people aren't familiar with this term, but the ACLU posted this footage claiming ICE was using racial slurs, and so there are two different body cam videos that were put out and mashed up together. One is where they're riding around in the back of a truck, and then the other is where they're riding in a squad vehicle or something, and they're talking about targets of whatever their operation is.
5: Okay. Roll it.
7: Whose backpack is that? Talk backpack?
8: There's one right there. it looked like a Tonk in the driver's seat.
9: Probably was.
5: What is it?
13: Tonk. Are you familiar with this term?
12: I'm not.
5: No.
13: Tonk is, it's, you know, it's a crude term, but it's not about race. It's a term for illegal aliens.
5: Okay.
13: And some of the videos you have, like, Hispanic guys saying tonk, and it's not an uncommon term. It's not, you know, you would not say that's professional, but if you're horrified by this, you need to spend more time around cops and soldiers.
5: Right.
13: because that's pretty mild. But the lore has it that the... They're called tonks because that's the sound it makes when you hit them with an object at the back of the head.
5: Oh, golly.
13: It's pretty dark. Again, I'm not sitting here saying, like, oh, yeah, you need to go around and call everybody a tonk. But it's not a racial thing. It's a...
5: Well, I got to be honest. All I was thinking was Tonka toys. Like a Tonkatron.
12: That's the sound when you hit in the back of the head.
13: Yeah.
12: Tonk. I thought thwack might be in there.
5: Man. Okay.
12: Holy cow.
13: They could have just called him Ow My Head.
12: Yeah.
5: Well, I want to give you more details on this dude that resigned his job. The sports columnist at the Seattle Times for 11 years. Matt Calkins mentioned this a while ago. He had been, you know, working there. He had some articles that he got spiked, but the latest one he wrote, and this was when the Seattle Storm hosted the Indiana Fever. He spoke to people attending a rally in support of Sophie Cunningham outside the arena. Fever guard, and he wrote in the piece, had recently taken a stance against biological males competing in women's and girls' sports. And a few dozen folks showed up to express their gratitude for her position. One of them, a 16-year-old, Anna Leigh Wilson, who had lost to a biological male in a track and field race in eighth grade and was holding a sign that said, "Thank you, Sophie, for speaking up for girls." And he said, "I didn't know if I was going to write something at that point, but after she allegedly got cussed out by Storm co-owner during the game, the sports columnist wanted to weigh in." He said, "One thing Wilson emphasized to me at the rally was she wasn't anti-trans." And another student athlete named Frances Stott said she had endured daily verbal abuse after refusing to play against a biological boy in a basketball game. And she was saying sort of the same thing. And that was the thesis of the column he wrote, mm-hmm. that supporting the separation of biological females and males doesn't automatically make you transphobic. So just stop throwing those labels around. That was the point of the piece. So then he details sending a draft after talking to his editor. But then he said, well, we got to have other people look at it. It wouldn't be ready for Sunday's paper. And that was on Friday. Then Monday night, he got an email saying that his boss was hoping to talk to the top two newsroom editors about it Wednesday, but no feedback. Thursday afternoon, editor informed him wasn't going to run because he didn't tell him he was doing it in advance. And he knew that was BS because they'd gone through that before. And that's when he quit on the spot. It's like, no. He said that might come off as emotional, but this was one of several columns that had been spiked at the Seattle Times. One was a piece questioning whether players for the U.S. women's soccer team were really the victims of discrimination in their equal pay lawsuit. Another was a more general column on cancel culture in sports. Another, written shortly after George Floyd's death, implored people to listen to state champion basketball coach Mike Mathea, a black man, urging the public not to stereotype cops. The common theme, it all challenged prevailing newsroom narratives that would have triggered the outrage mob. He said, and I always felt like that was my job as a columnist. I just couldn't do it anymore. And now he's scared because he doesn't have a job, but he thought it was just the right thing to do. I thought, man,
12: jeez,
5: good for him.
12: Yeah.
5: Something else we got to talk about. This crazy answer from Gavin Newsom. Would you be a good president?
9: Would you be a good president?
10: Well, see, I don't know. That's a difficult question to answer. I mean, it's so I have no idea.
5: What?
12: No idea.
5: That's unreal. All right. Yeah, we'll hit that and the five stories we're watching today. Straight ahead.
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27: One, two,
13: number
27: three, five.
13: Fentanyl-linked deaths have plunged 22% in a single year thanks to Trump's border crackdown, the fight against drug cartels, and arrests of convicted fentanyl traffickers. Number four, we've had 16 straight months with zero illegals released into the country. Number New Jersey Governor Mikey Sherrill, a moderate Democrat, they say, signed a law yesterday that makes it basically impossible to sue doctors who perform sex changes on kids. Number two.
5: She's captured.
13: Yeah. President Trump announced a new deal that will lift certain tariffs and quotas on ground beef imports for the next 90 days, trying to lower the costs of ground beef at the grocery store, take the pressure off of U.S. cattle producers as well. And then number one, the president of Iran is calling for an end to the war with a little jab at the religious hardliners, and also known as the guys with the guns, saying, hey, we should quit while we're ahead. You know, we've already won this war against the United States. That's what he says. And he goes, but, you know, when you chant slogans, we also have to accept their severity. And basically, hey, you're not having to live with the reality of not coming to an end with this war.
5: No.
13: Yeah. Those are the top five stories that we are watching today. 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
5: In case you missed it, Gavin Newsom asked the question.
10: Would you be a good president? We'll see. I don't know. That's a difficult question to answer. I mean, so I have no idea.
12: How? Well, then why are you doing it?
5: I have no idea.
12: I mean,
5: idea
12: if you don't know why.
5: And the thing is, you know the guy can lie his butt off.
12: Oh, yeah.
5: I mean, he will tout how great California is and all these different areas, just lying through his teeth. Mm-hmm. So you know he can do it. I don't understand the play there.
28: I don't either.
5: It's not like a gotcha.
13: No, he's terrible on his feet.
5: Yes.
13: That's it. He's kind of dumb.
5: Yeah.
12: Man.
5: Jeez. I know.
28: I don't know.
13: Walk into any job. Do you think you'd be a good welder? Well, I don't know. That's a difficult question to ask. Well, this is a we're hiring a welder, you see.
5: Right.
12: Until I'm actually welding, I don't know. Maybe I'm no good at it.
13: We'll see. Hire me.
12: Right. Yeah.
5: I think the last time I checked the betting odds for who would be president,
12: mm-hmm.
5: for the Democrats, it was Newsom, right?
12: Mm-hmm. Yeah,
5: he was leading.
12: So. Yeah.
5: Not anymore.
12: Mamala?
5: He is third. I mean, we could make it a game if you want to.
12: Oh, gosh. Wow.
5: You don't want to do that, do you?
12: Not really.
5: Then we won't.
12: Oh, man. We should, though, because everybody's now, the people are like, come on, do it. What are you afraid of? I'm afraid of losing again.
13: We don't have time, I guess.
12: Yeah, darn the luck. We don't have time to do it.
5: Yeah, I could push it, but I'll just tell you.
12: Okay, thank you.
5: David, you would have run the table anyway. Who is it?
12: Kamala.
5: No.
13: No, I don't think.
5: She's behind Newsom.
13: This is election betting odds?
5: Yep.
13: Probably stick with Gavin or AOC.
5: It's AOC at 11.2%. And you talk about somebody not good on her feet.
13: No.
5: Just remember Munich. That was a disaster. Yes. And that was this year.
13: Yes, it was.
5: I know she's got so many different things going for her, but that's the one thing that's really tough. Not as smart as what people would think. I'll just put it that way.
12: That bench is weak.
5: Oh, and they try to talk about how great that bench is.
12: No.
5: Oh, yeah. After her, it's toss-off.
13: Yeah.
5: I can give you the rest.
12: Toss-off?
5: Oh, yeah.
13: His star has risen in the last week.
5: Yeah, we'll get to it. And what's your story coming up? We're Markley Van Camp and Robbins. 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
8: 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It's partly sunny with a high near 83. Your full KNSI forecast is on the way in moments. Good afternoon, I'm Jake Judd. Former Minneapolis police officer Derek Chauvin is asking a Hennepin County judge to throw out his murder conviction and the death of George Floyd. The petition filed Tuesday argues a grand jury should have reviewed the case before prosecutors ever filed charges. It faults the district court for never convening one and prosecutors for never securing an indictment. Chauvin's lawyer says that allowed prosecutors to push charges unsupported by probable cause. He calls it structural error, a defect he says would strip the courts of jurisdiction and require immediate dismissal. It's Chauvin's third try at post-conviction relief. He's serving 22 and a half years on a state conviction along with a concurrent 21-year federal sentence at a prison in Big Spring, Texas. New court protections restrict gang activity at this year's Minnesota State Fair. The Minnesota Star Tribune reports that 7 alleged gang members agreed to avoid the fair. Their agreements also bar them from a surrounding safety zone from August 27th through September 7th. 3 other defendants may attend but cannot associate, flash gang signs, or intimidate others. Prosecutors linked the groups to several fights and shootings, including incidents in 2024 and 2025. Adults with disabilities in central Minnesota are getting their own prom, and organizers need dresses. The dance, A Night to Remember, returns to the Waters Church in Sartell for a second year on Friday, September 25th. Last year's dance drew as many as 170 people. Co-chair Cheryl Homberding says nobody just walks through the door.
14: They come in, they're at the Waters, they can go for a limo ride if they want to. We have our red carpet, they walk in. You know, everybody gets their paparazzi moment.
8: Admission is free, and so is the formal wear. Donations are being taken at the Waters Church Monday afternoon. Guests can pick out a dress or a suit on Tuesday. Bring the kids and towel to Southeast St. Cloud this evening. 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I'm Jake Judd, KNSI News.
15: This is a Bloomberg Money Minute. Some big gains today on Wall Street. Not enough to make up for this week's losses, but stocks shot higher thanks to a jump in U.S. business activity. And with Bitcoin having its best week of gains in 3 years, it's now valued at more than $77,000. That lifted a number of crypto-related stocks. At the closing bell, the Dow was up 518 points. That's a 1% gain. The Nasdaq up 133. The S&P added 33.
16: Oil wavering up and down all session long, not by much. It finally closed just a little bit higher, $87.06 a barrel. Apple cutting about 200 jobs in its Siri and Vision Pro headset units. That's who are going to focus on new devices and AI. Meantime, Walmart announcing today it's finally rolling out contactless payments, including Apple Pay, at all stores and on Walmart's website and app by the end of this year. 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
18: 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Now your local forecast from the Hanson Paving Weather Center.
19: Cloudy skies with a few peaks of sun this afternoon, with daytime highs approaching 83. Northwesterly winds, 8 to 15 miles per hour. Lows dip down to about 60 tonight, partly cloudy skies. Daytime highs approaching 79 tomorrow. Ample sunshine expected. I'm staff meteorologist Paul Trombley on KNSI. Right now, it's 79 degrees.

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1: I'm Jamie Markley, the Gen Xer. You know the millennial, David Van Camp, the sexy boomer, Scott Robbins. Hunter Biden kind of threw Kamala under the bus. Don't know if you heard about that.
2: Oh, really?
1: Oh, yeah. The Duggan, they've been fine, but she's just not a good politician, man. Just not, sorry.
3: Doug and the vice president have always been very, generous and kind to me. And I mean that and on a personal level. I just think that she's not a very good politician, ultimately, at the end of the day. I don't see how she possibly thinks that distancing herself from Joe Biden is even possible. And why would you, if you really believed in the record that you had left?
1: Man, he's still very bitter. Mm-hmm. I kind of get it, but...
2: Well, he's loyal to his dad.
1: People are wondering if he's actually going to run. He is appearing everywhere.
2: Yeah. I keep wondering about that myself. I don't know if he will, but boy, he's going to be a pain in the neck for a lot of Democrats if he does.
1: Oh, no doubt.
2: Because he's at the point now where he's basically unshameable. Because his whole laptop thing has been out there.
1: Oh, yeah.
2: A lot. All the warts are out there.
1: Yes.
2: Right now. So it's sort of like, okay, what are you going to do?
1: Yeah. Maybe we should put in a request for an interview. I only want to ask him about Clooney. I love it when he goes off on George Clooney. I can't get enough. It's hilarious to me.
4: Him and everybody around him.
1: Oh, it's so good.
2: What's your favorite George Clooney movie?
1: Yes! That would be so fun.
5: Anyway, we should put in a request. I mean,
1: I'm thinking about it.
5: David's got to ride the button. Well, there's going to be some
1: effort. We would record that
5: it'd
1: one.
5: It'd have to be pre-recorded. Taped, right? Yeah. We don't want to put him on live.
1: Yeah.
5: Yeah.
1: So I was talking about the betting odds for president.
5: Yeah.
1: And now that's a little bit different than who will be the Democratic nominee. Mm-hmm.
5: Right.
1: Okay. So as far as the nominee goes, it is AOC leading right now, the Democratic Party. Betting market.
5: That's just
1: at 17.7%. Then it's Gavin Newsom at 16.5%. Toss off third, 16.4%. Almost dead heat. But Toss off has a better chance of being president than Gavin Newsom.
2: I can see that.
1: And then you got Kamala. Way down at 7.2%. Buttigieg, 5.3%. Shapiro, 4.2%. Beshear, 3.6%. And then you got Westmore, 1.8%. And then everybody else below that. So that's where it stands right now. Okay. So you didn't want to make that into a game, Scott.
5: I didn't want to do it. Yeah. I keep thinking Shapiro's going to rise at some point, but I don't know if he will or not.
1: There's a problem, Scott.
5: He's a Jew. I get it.
1: He's Jewish.
5: I know. They don't like the Jews. I get it.
2: So is Ossoff, but...
5: Yeah, I was just going to say.
1: But not as well known. Give it time.
5: Not quite as Jewish, perhaps.
2: I think Alex Michelson on CNN actually made that point a few weeks ago.
1: Like, does it lead with it as much?
2: It's more like he doesn't... What did he say? How did he phrase it? He doesn't read as Jewish as much as Shapiro does.
1: Yeah, but whatever the far left of that party, they don't care.
5: Right.
1: They're not going to be down with it. Of course, there's a big fight in the party. And now is it Chuck Schumer? He's talking about Abdul. Yeah, I like Abdul.
2: He doesn't know what to do. So this is the top Democrat in the Senate, Chuck Schumer, and he's excited about the Senate nominee in Michigan who's a socialist Islamist.
1: No, he's not.
6: The bottom line is we're going to win Michigan. Let me tell you why we're going to win Michigan. First, El Sayed has brought in new energy and new talent into the Democratic Party, but also in Michigan itself. But second, Michigan, Trump has so bungled the Michigan economy. You know, the numbers for Trump on how well he's doing in keeping costs down in the economy is in the low 30s. In the country, it's in the high 20s in Michigan. Why? He created a trade war with Canada.
1: Okay. It doesn't matter, dude.
5: What?
1: When you're talking all that nonsense, he gets in there. You're out, Chuck. You got to understand that. And all of this nonsense with El Sayed, too. David, you had the funny clip yesterday. Hey, man, I read Malcolm X.
2: Oh, yeah.
1: I identify. Ben, he's also African.
2: Well, yes.
5: Yeah, that was a tough one.
1: Yeah, but he's trying to sell that.
7: There's been an effort, I think, to divide people against each other. And unfortunately, you see that the consequence of that. Mm-hmm. To tell us that some group or another group have to be counterposed because there's not enough for all of us. I am Arab. I'm also African. My family immigrated to this country from Egypt. I'm proud of my African heritage.
1: Yes. In other words,
8: I love black people. I love black people.
1: I desperately need the black vote. Yes. Please.
2: Like
1: all of a sudden, like the black voter is going to say, you know what? Now I identify. All good.
2: Yeah, right.
1: No. Good luck, buddy. The pandering is incredible.
2: It is.
1: Something, man. All right. I know we got to move on. It's that time. We do it a couple of times a day. Go around the table. And it may not be the biggest story, but you wanted to bring it in. David, what's your story here?
2: I've been mentioning this, and I wanted to expand on it just a little bit. New Jersey Governor Mikey Sherrill, again, moderate Democrat, signed a law yesterday that has to do with two things, and that is sex changes for kids and also abortion. Makes it impossible to sue doctors, basically impossible to sue doctors who perform sex changes. It also expands existing state law, making it easier to prosecute people who protest at an abortion clinic. And here is what the moderate Democrat had to say about abortion rights in New Jersey.
1: Okay.
9: In the past 4 years, 13 states, have enacted total abortion bans. It's easier to get an AR-15 in the United States than it is to get an abortion. And the attack on reproductive health care is literally killing women.
2: Literally killing women. You know, I can look at the Constitution and tell you exactly where my right to have an AR-15 is.
1: Mm-hmm.
2: You have to really squint and maybe go upside down to look at the Constitution, the Bill of Rights, to say how you have a right to an abortion.
1: Yes. But people have been influenced so much over the last 30 to 50 years. They never think of it that way.
2: Well, also, I would just say talk to people in New Jersey and New York and Illinois and California.
1: Oh, no kidding.
2: About how easy it is to get an AR-15.
1: No kidding.
2: Versus how easy it is to get an abortion.
1: That is the biggest line of BS you've ever heard. But again, who's going to call her on that?
5: No, that's just it.
1: Yeah.
5: It's such a proppy thing to argue about.
1: Yeah, as soon as she said it,
5: I just AR-15.
1: Paint the picture. Robin's arms honestly went up. He goes right up in the air like, what?
5: So tired of that argument. Oh, it just makes me sick. Yeah.
2: Can you believe it's easier to buy an AR-15 than it is to kill an unborn baby? Wow.
1: They don't understand how bonkers that statement is. All right, Scotty, what do you got for your story?
5: Boy, to be a fly on the wall of this little shindig that took place at Central Park West, the home of CBS News chief medical correspondent, Dr. Jonathan LaPook. It was organized by a bunch of staffers who got booted out of CBS. They all got together for a cry session, apparently, and to stomp their feet and bitch about what happened. Bill Whitaker was there.
1: Yeah.
5: And he was quoted as saying in that meeting that he feels like a traitor for staying on at 60 Minutes.
1: Go ahead and quit.
5: And he said, I apologize. Maybe I didn't hold fast as much as I should have, to support my coworkers like you people that are here right now. But I want you to know that I live with the shame of being the guy that's left here. And I feel like a traitor. So, anyway,
1: well,
5: I just thought I'd bring that up. Yeah, Bill's got a chance to leave whenever he wants. It's been done before.
1: Yeah. So he feels like a traitor because he didn't leave with Scott Pelley, who likened getting fired to having his child die.
5: Yes.
1: Having his child murdered.
5: Yes.
1: Talk about bonkers statements.
5: Yeah.
1: That's one of the tops of the year. So, all right.
5: Yeah. And these guys, I mean, they live in this world, this bizarro world. Where the idea that they're where they are, the high mindedness,
1: the self importance,
5: we are so important. How can this possibly happen to us?
1: For my story,
10: it is game time.
5: Dang it.
1: You thought you escaped it, you didn't.
5: I did.
1: Because I got something for you. Just spring it on you. I happened to see this. I was like, wow. And we'll go three guesses each. Okay? Well, unless we have extra time, I'm just looking at the clock and seeing how much time we would actually have here. You don't even know what the topic is.
5: I don't know what it is.
1: That is loser think. You already have a loser's attitude, Scott.
5: That's survival is what it is.
1: No, it's not. No, it's, hey, man, it doesn't matter how many times you get knocked down. You're here for it. Your luck's got to change. You're gonna find a topic and you're going to drill it and win this thing.
5: Thank you, successories. Now, okay. What do we have here? Yes.
1: What do we have?
5: Yeah.
1: The best female musicians of all time.
5: Of all time.
1: Of all time. Ranked. Okay?
5: All time.
1: All time. Multiple genres. So it is voted on.
5: Musicians. So, okay.
1: That can be a
5: just
1: can be
5: singers.
1: Okay. It's everything.
5: Okay.
1: Okay?
5: Wow.
1: Now, the current champion of our game time is David Van Camp. He goes first. Who you got?
2: I'm going to go with Dolly Parton.
1: Which would be a really good guess. And I'm telling you right now, I didn't vote on these. These other people are voting on these. Dolly's not there.
2: Really?
1: Not in the top 10. Oh, just kidding. Sorry, Scott.
2: Oh, I was like, I was shocked. I'm like, what?
1: Dolly's number 5. That's a 6-pointer.
2: Down to number 5, dang.
1: Yeah.
5: Well, all time, and I don't know who voted on this.
1: Just people.
5: I know. But, geez, demographically speaking, Aretha Franklin.
1: Aretha Franklin. Mm-hmm. That's pretty good guess. That's number 3. That's an 8-pointer. Scott Robbins has the lead.
5: Wow.
1: Wow.
5: Pays to be the oldest guy sometimes.
1: It doesn't pay to whine going into the game.
5: No, I know. I got one right.
1: You should be feeling good.
5: Made
1: confident.
5: My weekend right there, yeah. The fact I didn't get shut out by Van Camp.
1: See, that's loser think.
5: Okay.
1: David, who you got?
2: I'll stick with an older Whitney Houston.
1: Whitney Houston is a really good guess. That is number 1.
5: Holy smoke.
1: I was surprised, to be honest.
5: I'm a little surprised at that one, yeah.
1: And all of a sudden, it's 16-8. Back to Robbins.
5: Barbra Streisand.
1: Barbra Streisand is a good guess, because a lot of people thought, great singer, everything else. She's not in the top 10.
5: Wow, okay.
1: Sorry. I don't even see her in the top 20.
5: That's wild. Okay.
1: Back to Van Camp.
2: Stevie Nicks.
1: Stevie Nicks is in the top 10 at number 9. Wow. A 2-pointer. It's 18-8 to Robbins.
5: I got two that are in my head right now, but I'll go with Mariah Carey.
1: Mariah Carey. Well, just for fun, who was the other?
5: Aretha Franklin.
1: You already said her.
5: No, I didn't. Did I say her already?
1: Yeah.
5: Oh, I know. I was going to say a tisket, a tasket. Oh, jeez. Ella Fitzgerald.
1: Yeah, Ella would have been there. That was number 7. It's a 4-pointer. However, the game's already over.
5: I can't believe it. No Streisand or Mariah Carey?
1: No. Who was your next guest, just out of curiosity, David?
2: I thought the game was over, so I didn't think about it.
1: Yeah, that was pretty much it.
5: I'd say maybe Nicks.
2: Celine Dion, maybe?
1: Celine Dion was number 4. That's a 7-pointer. Number 2 is Tina Turner.
2: Wow.
5: Yeah.
1: Yes. Karen Carpenter at 6.
2: Okay, I never would have guessed Karen Carpenter.
1: And then Adele at 8 and Donna Summer at 10.
5: Donna Summer?
1: Yes.
5: Really? Okay.
1: Yes.
5: Well, Stevie Nicks is at number 9.
1: But it was that was competitive. And you should have confidence going into the next one. No. Come on, buddy.
5: You know, whether you lose 20-0 or 1-0, you still lose. Yeah. So, hey.
1: We got a guy that goes by the name of Blunt Man. Yeah, Nimrod's in the news coming up. And we'll catch up on Friday 5 next.
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2: It just grabs me up when he's like, Chef Man. Like pregnant pause.
1: Because if you missed it earlier in the week, he kept calling it Chefman.
2: Yes.
5: I did.
2: It was the slush.
5: To me, I look at it and the words, but the word is saying Chefman on there.
2: It was the Chefman.
5: And it's like blinking that to me. And I know I can't. And so I have to do it slowly. And these guys are cracking up over here.
2: Every time.
5: And I can see them out of the corner of my eye. And it's like, dang.
1: It's all of a sudden Chef Man Slushies Max. And there's a huge pregnant pause. Like, what just happened?
5: I feel like I just accomplished something.
1: Yes. And you're like, yay.
5: I'm sort of enjoying the moment.
1: Yeah. All right. Well. I guess, well, forget Nimrods in the news. We don't have time for that.
5: I think we just did it.
1: There you go. And then the Friday Five. Why are we doing this, David?
2: It's Improve Your Handshake Day. Songs with shake, shook, shaking, whatever.
1: Yes, all in the title. If you want to get in early, the number is 1-888-485-MVCR. It's Shake Songs for the Friday Five. We'll kick it off next.
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5: Go ahead and build it. I'm Carmen Roberts, Fox News. Supreme Court Justice, Chief Justice John Roberts ruled today that the Trump administration can keep building the $400 million White House ballroom, at least for now. He signed a temporary order today to allow the work as the High Court considers the Trump administration's appeal of a lower court ruling halting the project. As President Trump prepares to unleash what he calls an economic D-Day on Iran, Tehran is vowing a devastating response.
6: Iran's leaders haven't detailed what those responses to sanctions would be, but the parliament chief, one of the country's top negotiators, is reportedly admitting Iran is no match for the U.S. military.
5: Fox's Evan Brown reporting. Meantime, Vice President J.D. Vance took the administration's economic campaign message today to his hometown of Middletown, Ohio, and spoke to a crowd at the steel plant where his grandfather once worked.
7: I'm not saying it's going to be easy or it's all going to happen overnight, but in just 18 months, we have seen an explosion of rebuilding in the American heartland. We have seen trillions, with a T, trillions of new dollars of investment pour into the United States of America.
5: Vance highlighted the Cleveland Cliffs is moving ahead with a $1 billion modernization of Middletown Works steel plant. Environmental critics have objected to the redirection of $500 million in federal funds from a Biden-era clean energy project to the steel mill. The Pentagon fires its editor-in-chief of the Stars and Stripes and the publisher and a reporter. Editor Eric Slavin says he was dismissed for insubordination after saying that a censorship is a red line. Firings come amid the Trump administration's escalating pressure on news organizations and restrictions on Pentagon press access. The Stars and Stripes is partially funded by the Pentagon but has a long legacy of editorial independence. 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
9: 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It's partly sunny with a high near 83. Your full KNSI forecast is on the way in moments. Good afternoon, I'm Jake Judd. Derek Chauvin is making a third attempt to throw out his state murder conviction in the death of George Floyd. His attorney filed a petition for post-conviction relief Tuesday in Hennepin County District Court, asking a judge to vacate the conviction and dismiss the charges. The petition does not challenge the evidence from the trial. It argues the case should have never been charged the way it was. Chauvin contends Governor Tim Walz acted unlawfully when he referred the prosecution to Attorney General Keith Ellison. The filing says Ellison then added the second-degree murder count in response to public pressure rather than the facts. The Attorney General's office has not commented. Some people never got a prom. Organizers of a Sartell dance are collecting formal wear so they can have one. The dance, A Night to Remember, is a free formal dance for adults with disabilities. Co-chair Cheryl Hummerding is taking donated prom dresses, gowns, suit coats, ties, and dress shirts.
10: People have this formal wear in their closet and they have nothing to do with it. 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

0: moved the event to the 1010 Cop House at 1114 9th Avenue Southeast. 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I'm Jake Judd, KNSI News.
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3: When you need to know, your weather is on KNSI. Now your local forecast from the Hanson Paving Weather Center.
4: Lows around 60 tonight under partly cloudy skies. Northwest winds 5 to 10 miles per hour. High of 79 tomorrow. Lows level off around 51 tomorrow night. Clear skies. Temperatures near average Sunday and Monday with highs from the upper 70s to the low 80s. I'm staff meteorologist Paul Fromley on KNSI. Right now, it's 79 degrees.
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11: 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Oh, it's Friday. That feels good. That means our countdown to Friday 5, and it starts like this.
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11: Okay, for the countdown today, what day is it, David?
15: It is national, I think it's actually the whole week, your handshake week.
11: You can't have a bad handshake. It's no good.
15: Don't let it be a wriggler, you know?
11: Mm-mm. A wriggler?
15: Yeah, like a fish.
11: Yeah, you got to be good and firm.
16: Yes. Yeah, I agree with that.
11: So you're doing shake songs, David?
15: Yes.
11: Shaking, shake in.
15: Yeah, shook. Yeah.
11: Sure. Any of those will work. There's great songs. Mm-hmm. We were debating this yesterday, which is always fun. The number to call is 1-888-485-MVCR. And who's up first?
15: Started off with Ed in Michigan. Hey, Ed.
17: Hey, boys. Happy Friday to you.
11: Happy Friday.
17: Well, Mary was a fast machine, and she kept her motor clean, but Eddie got there faster. AC/DC shook me all night long.
11: Oh, yeah. And it's a walk-off,
18: number
11: Freddie.
18: Number one.

0: good run, man. Did everybody have this at number one?
1: Yeah, how can you not? I mean,
2: it wasn't close.
3: To me, it wasn't even close.
1: Yeah. Huge song, huge test of time. I like the song. Maybe a little burned out on it, but it still sounds good just hearing it right now.
0: Yes. Well, you give it a 10 for iconic and a 10 for a test of time. I think we'd all rank it at least an 8 for life.
1: Oh, for sure. Oh, yeah.
0: So, yeah, there's not even close there.
3: The thing is, too, man, as a mobile DJ, you could play this thing at wedding receptions.
0: Mm-hmm.
3: And the old dude who was, you know, 6 or 7 Michelobs into it was out there just stomping.
0: Oh, everybody was on the dance floor for that song.
3: Was.
0: Yeah, it was great.
3: Like Jed Clampett just stomping his feet on the, on the dance floor.
0: All right, David, who's next?
1: Let's get to Ron in Oregon. Hey, Ron.
4: Hey.
0: What's going on, Ron?
1: Hey, Ron.
4: Well, I've got the, not the number one, but at least the number two.
3: Uh-oh.
0: Okay.
3: What you
4: and
3: got?
4: That would be Show Me the Money. Eddie Money, Shakin'.
3: Shakin'.
5: Number four.
0: Snapping a finger. I was thinking Jerry Maguire? What are you talking about? Okay. We were talking about this, how big this song was, and that was the early days of MTV, because this came out in 82, and it was Apollonia in the video.
3: Yeah.
0: So I believe it was David Lee Roth's girlfriend at the time, before she was Prince's girlfriend. Yeah. Yeah, I knew all that at the time, or whatever.
3: This is a super group of just people she dated.
0: Oh, yeah, no kidding. Yeah. But that was a big song for Eddie Money.
3: Mm-hmm. Yeah,
0: huge. Good times. All right, we've already knocked two out of the top five. Who's next, David?
1: Let's talk to Woody in Vancouver. Hey, Woody.
6: Hey, guys. Love your show. You know, I'm just a white guy with natural hair.
7: Don't lie to them. You're bald.
0: Awesome. Oh, that's great.
3: Yeah.
0: Good one, Woody.
6: Yeah, she is accurate on that one. So.
0: Yes. Well played.
6: All right. My song, Elvis, All Shook Up.
1: Oh, yeah.
0: Dude.
8: Number two.
9: I'm all shook up. Ooh.
0: I was pleasantly surprised by this yesterday. We found an Elvis song that Robbins actually likes.
1: Yeah, I was kind of surprised you put it as high as you did, Scott.
3: Yeah, I thought it deserved to be that high.
0: Wow. Why do you always make fun of the other Elvis songs?
3: I like this one. I like Suspicious Minds.
0: But you don't like Jailhouse Rock?
3: I like Jailhouse Rock. I just don't. I've never put it in the five because it just is, you know. Yeah.
0: Yeah, like different songs that I'm like, man, what a great song from Elvis.
3: I like that one.
0: Okay. Any reason why?
3: I don't know. Just like it. I mean,
0: it's not the lyric. It's not anything special.
3: No,
0: just whatever.
3: It's not a lyric. No, it's just, you know, it's I like it.
0: All right.
3: I mean, of the Elvis songs, there's two or three or four that I like. Yeah.
0: There. That's good. All right. It's
3: that's probably sacrilege, but, you know.
0: Shake songs for the Friday Five. And who's next, David?
1: Oh, let's talk to Russ. Hey, Russ.
10: Hey, how you doing, guys?
0: Doing great, Russ.
10: I'm good. I tried to go old school, but it didn't come up on your screeners list. It was Elmore James, Shake Your Money Maker. So then I had to jump to the early 80s and the Cars for Shake It Up.
0: Oh, even better. Good talk, Russ.
8: Number five.
0: There we go.
9: Shake it up. Shake it up.
0: I would not have known this until you told me yesterday, Scott. This was number four?
3: Yeah, top
0: 40?
3: Yeah.
0: Wow.
3: It's a big one. It's funny, I was talking to our affiliate in Dallas today, and those guys, when I said Shake It Up from the Cars, everybody loved that song.
0: Really?
3: It was like, wow, this is great. Yeah. Like, wow, okay, yeah, the Cars.
0: I remember the album cover.
3: No, me too.
0: Yeah. Always had nice-looking ladies on the album cover.
3: They did.
0: Part of what the Cars did.
3: Rick Ocasek, the cricket, could pull them.
0: I'll tell you what, this is wild. Is this the first time ever we've got four in a row in the top five?
3: I think so.
0: Or at least the first time in a long time.
1: Yeah, in a long time, yeah.
3: Yeah.
0: No way. We're not going to close it out this early, are we?
1: Oh, man. I don't know. That's a rare feat. I think we've only done it twice before.
0: Okay.
1: Having a perfect game.
0: Who's next?
1: We got, I think his mom named him Scott, but we call him Scoot. Hey, Scoot.
11: Hey, guys. How's it going?
0: Going hey, great, Scoot. A lot of pressure on you.
2: A lot. Oh, gee, that's exactly what I needed.
3: Yeah, exactly.
5: Yeah.
2: Hey, guys, I'm gonna go with one that I don't know. It's not a mainstream one, but hopefully it comes in somewhere good. Fleetwood Mac, Rattlesnake Shake.
3: God, I love this song.
0: Oh.
3: I love this song.
0: No, it's not there.
3: I like their version, too, a lot.
0: You didn't bring it in. I mean, there's like a bunch of different songs.
3: We don't have that version of it?
0: Rattlesnake Shake, not the Fleetwood Mac one.
3: Got the Mick Fleetwood version?
0: No.
3: Oh, okay.
0: I've got Motley Crue's Rattlesnake Shake. You like that?
3: I think this is a different song.
0: It is a different song. That's what I'm saying. It's not the same song.
3: Oh, yeah.
0: Now, if you want an even another different song that's Rattlesnake Shake, I'll play that for you, too, if you want it.
3: Tesla?
0: No, Skid Row. Shake it like a
3: rattlesnake. Boom, boom. Okay.
0: Oh, that's good times, man.
3: Why do we have an original version of Rattlesnake Shake anywhere?
0: Why do you hate fun? Yeah, right there, Skid Row.
3: That's no, it's not.
0: It's a time. No. You didn't bring it in.
3: Boom, boom.
0: Boom, boom, baby, out go the lights. It's freaking poetry, man. What do you want?
3: What are we doing here? We don't have Rattlesnake Shake from Fleetwood Mac.
0: Why do you hate
3: which
0: romance?
3: Which is a great, great song, by the way.
0: If it's a great song, why didn't you have it?
3: In my five? I couldn't have put it in my five. No.
0: Okay.
3: No, there's no way. I thought we had like 16 versions
0: David
3: of Rattlesnake
0: David probably has
3: Shake.
0: A copy of it he can play.
1: Yeah, maybe. I don't know.
3: You got Rattlesnake Shake?
1: I like Skid Row better.
3: No, you don't. No one likes Skid
0: yes!
3: Row.
0: Yes!
3: It's not even the same song.
1: Well, so what? It's the same title and it rocks.
0: There you go. All right. It's up to you, David.
1: No.
0: You can play it or we can move on.
1: I'll move on.
3: We don't have it?
1: We don't have it, Scott.
3: Damn. All right.
1: We got, let me see, Damon calling in. Hey, Damon.
8: Yes, I know Casey would have said this a few times. Casey and the Sunshine Band, Shake Your Booty.
0: Oh, yeah.
11: Oh, buddy. Number three.
0: Shake, shake, shake. Okay. Shake, shake, shake.
3: You couldn't
0: deny
3: Skid Row version
0: it.
3: Of this one, too.
0: They did cover it.
3: I bet they did.
0: No, they didn't. This is a huge song. And they were debating this for Test of Time. Yeah, I can't help it. It's just a fun song.
3: Yep.
0: It's not like I reach for it all the time, but when it comes on, it's like, oh, yeah, that's good times.
3: Oh, they were way ahead of their time, too, with that song.
0: Yeah.
3: Because twerking wasn't even thought of then.
0: All right, do you want the Fleetwood Mac?
3: Yeah, I do.
0: Okay. Let me see you shake it rump. Maybe later. Right now, it's Rex in Effect, baby. It's Rump Shaker.
3: I played this one.
0: Yeah.
1: You played that, Scott?
3: Oh, yeah.
1: How'd you front sell it?
3: No idea. I don't remember how I front sold it, but I'm as a Rex in Effect with, you know, shaking the rump. Here we go.
0: Yeah, that'd be going out to the dance club. That was a big one, man.
3: Oh, yeah?
0: Yeah. You want to play the Fleetwood Mac one now?
3: You don't have it.
0: Oh, you're not. We have to do it coming up.
3: You don't have it. How can you not have
0: it? You didn't bring it in. Songs with Shake in the title. 1-888-485-MVCR. There's some great ones. We will wrap it up in just a few right here.
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0: Robbins Show. Jamie Markley, David Van Camp, Scott Robbins. The Robbins Trifecta coming up. A couple of news updates. We got to finish up our Friday Five. Songs with shake in the title, or a form of the word shake. That's your number one. And it wasn't even close. Shook me all night long, AC/DC. And then you had All Shook Up from Elvis at two. KC and the Sunshine Band, Shake Your Booty at three. Shaking from Eddie Money at four. And Shake It Up from the Cars at number five. And we've had great honorable mentions. Like Skid Row, Motley.
1: Nobody mentioned that.
0: What?
1: Nobody mentioned
0: they're honorable
1: Skid Row
0: mentions. I'm looking at my list. They're honorable mentions right there.
1: Nobody called for them.
0: Well, they were going to. The phones were melting down.
1: No, they called for Fleetwood Mac. They did not call for Skid Row or Motley Crue.

0: David looks Jock bored away to death.
1: My blue.
0: Yeah. There you go. A little energy there, Scott.
2: Yeah.
3: Boom,
2: what they
3: boom.
2: Say about the Democratic Socialists of America, they're bringing energy. Didn't say they were good, but they're bringing energy.
4: Oh, gosh.
0: All right, David, who's next?
3: Let's talk to Eric in Alaska. Hey, Eric.
5: Hey, good morning, gentlemen.
0: Eric, if it's Skid Row, Rattlesnake, Shaker, the Fleetwood Mac, what are you taking?
5: If it was one of those two, I'm taking Skid Row because I'm an 80s kid.
2: Okay.
0: God bless you. No, see, there you go. Right, that's fine. Gotta love that. Well, what are you thinking today, dude, for a Shake song?
5: What I'm thinking for a Shake song is I heard Shake, and I'm like, today's the day. I'm going to call until I hear that magical bong, and I feel like I won the lottery, which I did, and I talked to Andre, and he found the song, and I know it's not on your list, but come on, give it to me. I love my Tom. Cinderella, Shake Me.
0: Yeah, baby.

0: Well, a huge MTV song.
1: Not a top 40 song.
0: Yeah.
2: Love that full production.
0: Yeah, the production could have been better, man. Second record was way better for the production. That was fun, though. Yeah. Share the lyrics sometime. It's really heartfelt.
2: It's a love song.
1: Well, yeah, and I think next week when we do songs with Boom Boom in it, we've got our number one already.
0: I don't know, man. I mean, you got Pat Travers, probably number one, and then you got Skid Row there. Yeah. All right, David, who's next?
2: Let's talk to our good friend Debbie. Hey, Deb.
3: Hi, boys. It's Debbie. Me.
0: See, Debbie. Scott would say you're a democratic socialist because you bring energy to this party.
1: No, I didn't say that. I said those songs. No,
0: isn't
1: no.
0: Isn't that awful of him?
1: Don't say that. I never said that about you, Debbie, at all. Period. That's a lie.
3: Well, you're making it up. That is a total lie, boys.
1: Yes, I know.
3: My guesses were, first of all, but it wasn't on the list, was Shaken All Over by the Guess Who.
1: Oh, that's a good song, too.
3: Yeah, and so I picked Taylor Swift, Shake It Off.
1: Shake It Off.
0: Yeah, it's like this. Okay, and this is, you know, well, you're a Swiftie, so you had this. But all these other songs that you were saying, these great songs, you didn't bring in. Why didn't you bring in the other one, the Guess Who?
1: Oh, Shake It All Over? I didn't even think about it, but she's right. It's a really good song. But I didn't think about it.
0: So, you failed her.
1: Yeah, I did.
0: Yeah, that's terrible.
1: Well, I tried. What can I tell you?
4: Loser.
1: Wow.
0: Man. All right, David, who's next?
1: Awful in here today.
2: I know, man. I'm actually feeling bad for Scott.
1: I know.
2: Right,
1: it's a pile on me day.
0: Well, okay. If I forget a song, then I'm like, you know what? That's on me. Kick me.
1: Well, I didn't really forget it. I didn't think of it even.
0: Artie Fluff can kick my ass. It's on me.
1: I know, but I hadn't even thought of that song. But it's a good song. I just hadn't thought of it.
0: Got it. All right, David, who's next?
2: Let's talk to Don in Arizona. Hey, Don.
5: Hey, fellas. Man, I got to say, you guys make my day, and I listen to your repeats in the garage in the afternoons. And that's pretty sad, isn't it?
0: But it is sad, Don.
1: It's fantastic.
5: Well, now, I have to say, I'm old enough to father two of you, and I'm even older than that Viagra Vigilante you got there, too. But anyway.
1: Wow.
5: Sorry, Scott, I stuck up for you last week.
1: I know. It's join the pylon. That's okay. It's Friday.
5: I got to go way back. I couldn't do Swiftie just annoys the hell out of me, even though my granddaughters listen to her. But I'm going back to Big Joe Turner, Shake, Rattle, and Roll.
0: There you go, yeah. Shake,

0: Burn up the phones when you were playing that as a current?
1: Yeah, I did.
0: Yeah. Just curious.
1: Yeah.
0: Yeah, baby.
1: Well, it worked for an AM, or we shut her off at midnight.
0: Okay, David, who's next?
2: Let's talk to John in Deep Blue, Connecticut. Hey, John.
3: Hey, gentlemen. Happy Friday. And Scott, love it. Bring in the Peter Green. Good to have you back on the air.
1: Thank you very much.
0: See, and John, bring sanity to this show.
3: On Monday.
1: What's that?
3: I know it's late, so I'll be brief. In honor of Dr. Abdul El Said's traumatic victory, I'm going to go with Bob Seger and Shakedown.
0: Oh, yeah, man. You played that, Scott.
1: Yeah, it was number one record.
0: Was that from Beverly Hills Cop 2?
1: Well, one of those. Yeah, probably.
0: Something?
1: I think.
0: It was a soundtrack song, right?
1: Soundtrack song.
0: Yeah.
1: I don't know what Seger was doing during this period, but it was very contemporary sounding.
0: Yeah, no doubt. Yeah. There's some great honorable mentions, too. We just haven't had a chance to get through yet. Well, AC/DC has like three Shake songs.
2: Oh, yeah.
0: They had the number one, and then they had... I love Shake Your Leg. And who could forget Shake Your Foundations? More poetry. All right, we'll get your news update. The Robin Trifecta, honorable mentions, all coming up.
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6: KNSI News Time is 4:30, partly sunny with a high near 83. Your full KNSI forecast is on the way in moments. Good afternoon, I'm Jake Judd. State health officials are linking a foodborne illness outbreak to Minnesota-grown alfalfa sprouts. At least 23 Minnesotans have contracted E. coli or salmonella, with two hospitalized. Wisconsin has identified another 18 cases and no deaths are linked to the outbreak. The affected sprouts were sold under the Everything Sprouts and Calco brands at grocery stores and restaurants. State health officials are urging consumers to discard the products and both brands while the investigation continues. Wright County will take part in a statewide stair climb next month, marking 25 years since the September 11th terrorist attacks. About 25 people are signed up to climb the stairwell at the Wright County Justice Center in Buffalo, covering 89 steps 26 times to reach the equivalent of 110 flights. One for each story of the Twin Towers. Sergeant Kevin Triplett is leading it. He is also fire chief in Montrose, and this year is climbing in full turnout gear and an air pack for an extra 60 to 70 pounds. Triplett says the day is not a race, and he has a request for anyone marking the anniversary on their own.
7: Remember what happened, what you were doing. Remember the sacrifices that so many made. Have some time for some reflection, moments of silence. Maybe take a flight of stairs up, and as you're walking up those steps, just think about what took place that day.
6: The climb is being coordinated statewide for the first time by the Minnesota Sheriff's Association, with about 25 counties taking part so far. St. Cloud police officers and firefighters will trade their gear for bats and gloves again next month. The second annual Guns and Hoses softball game happens Monday, September 14th at Joe Faber Field at the Municipal Athletic Complex. The two departments usually work side by side on emergency calls, but for one night, they'll be rivals. Police took the inaugural game last year 18-12. A toucher truck runs from 5 to 6 o'clock that night, with the first pitch at 6:30, and there's no charge to get in, and food will be sold on site. For more on these and other stories, visit knsiradio.com, which is also where you can sign up for the daily newsletter. I'm Jake Judd, KNSI News.
8: This is a Bloomberg Money Minute. The Trump administration trying to drive prices at the gas pump lower ahead of November's elections. The White House has authorized earlier than normal sales of wintertime gasoline blends. They're a little cheaper to refine than the summertime blends, which are made to withstand extremely high temperatures. Some big gains today on Wall Street thanks to a strong reading on U.S. business activity, and with Bitcoin wrapping up its best week in more than 3 years. It's now valued above $77,000. At the close, the Dow was up 518 points, 1% higher. The Nasdaq up 113 and the S&P added 33. Oil up slightly at $87 a barrel. Walmart rolling out contactless payments, including Apple Pay, at all stores and on Walmart's website and app by the end of this year. For years, the only option at that chain was the Walmart Pay system. And Tesla recalling 3 million EVs in China. That's over concerns with the door handles that may not open after an accident. Tom Busby, Bloomberg Radio.
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5: When you need to know, your weather is on KNSI. Now your local forecast from the Hanson Paving Weather Center.
10: Lows around 60 tonight under partly cloudy skies. Northwest winds 5 to 10 miles per hour. High of 79 tomorrow. Lows level off around 51 tomorrow night. Clear skies. Temperatures near average Sunday and Monday, with highs from the upper 70s to the low 80s. I'm Staff Meteorologist Paul Fromley on KNSI. Right now, it's 79 degrees.
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0: The Markley Van Camp and Robbins Show. Jamie Markley, David Van Camp, Scott Robbins. The Robbins Trifecta, his top three stories coming up in a few. News update, David Van Camp.
2: Well, there was this bugaboo a lawsuit over the construction of the ballroom and the bunker at the White House. Remember this this old, like, liberal boomer ex-federal contractor or whatever. She used to work for the federal government. Sued because of aesthetic injury. She didn't like it.
0: Right.
2: And so a judge temporarily, once again, halted construction of this, even though, I mean, they've already torn down part of the building. You might as well let them finish building it.
0: Yeah, what are you going to do now?
2: Well, the Supreme Court had until today to weigh in on it, and they have said, no, go ahead, keep building it for now while the lawsuit makes its way through the courts. But, yeah.
0: Well, there you go. Did you see the failing New York Times lost the defamation lawsuit? Has been ordered to pay $9.25 million to this former Alabama basketball player.
1: I don't think that's enough either.
0: Well, the jury ruled that the New York Times defamed Kai Spears, then an 18-year-old freshman walk-on for the university's Crimson Tide basketball team. It was the 2023 report linking him to a fatal shooting. After a 9-day trial, the 8-person jury determined that Spears was owed that money, over $9 million. He was mentioned in the report in time, sports writer Billy Witz. He was falsely identified as being a passenger in the car at the site of the January 2023 shooting that resulted in the death of 23-year-old Jamea Harris. And then the Times issued a lengthy editor's note to the report June 2023, but only after Spears filed the defamation lawsuit. Like a little too late. Mm. And you always hear, boy, it's really hard to prove a defamation suit.
1: It is.
0: But they did it.
2: All right.
0: It can be done.
1: This one didn't sound that hard to me, though.
0: Gosh, dang.
2: Yeah. I know. Yeah, the bar is always incredibly high to protect the First Amendment of news organizations and individuals. And to rule against the New York Times is even rarer because they got lawyers up the wazoo.
0: Mm-hmm.
2: Very talented lawyers. But yeah, this one, it's pretty open and shut.
0: Yeah. So I thought that was interesting. And then did you see where the dude, maybe you mentioned this before, that blew the whistle on Jason Arday?
2: Yeah.
0: And again, no one wanted to see him die.
2: Of course not.
0: The guy that, went and found out all of the fraud on this guy, was just suspended from his job.
2: Yeah. They're investigating him for possible discrimination.
0: That's how bonkers that whole system is.
11: That's incredible.
0: Yes. And his name is Nathan, is it Koffness?
2: I think so, yeah.
0: He's the one that first exposed, at least in public, Jason Arday's fabulous history and his history of academic fraud, has been suspended from his position at Ghent University. Apparently, a lot of people inside academia already knew that Jason Arday was a fraud.
2: Mm-hmm.
0: But he was the first one that really exposed it.
2: Well, they're afraid to say anything because of what's going to probably happen to this guy. He's probably going to lose his gig.
0: For telling the truth?
2: Yes.
1: Yeah.
0: How insane is
1: that?
0: We
1: live in insane times.
2: The heroes of the left are really strange right
1: now. Well, yeah, you're right.
0: What's upside down?
2: Yeah.
1: I mean, you kill three kids and you got people that are supporting you. Shoot a guy in the back, you got people that are supporting you. I mean, we live in a nuts world.
0: Yeah, the academics at Cambridge just, protected, and then it's outed.
1: And they're embarrassed. I get it, you're embarrassed.
0: How dare you point this out,
1: right?
0: This fraud.
1: and they're holding these signs called professors. It's amazing.
0: Yeah.
1: A sea of people.
0: Yes.
1: Wild.
0: Okay.
1: Golly, the guy's a fraud, and you can't point it out.
0: Yep. Oh, we had our Friday Five. Songs with Shake in the title. Went through our top five, being AC/DC, Shook Me All Night Long. Elvis All Shook Up at 2. Shake Your Booty, KC and the Sunshine Band at 3. Eddie Money Shaking at 4. And the Cars Shaking Up at 5. And then we had all these honorable mentions from the likes of Skid Row and Motley Crue. And Fleetwood Mac, Scott.
1: Yeah.
0: Bob Seger. A couple other AC/DC songs. But there were a few left over, as there always is, it seems. Had a couple of minutes before your big trifecta from the country world. Girl, shake it for me, girl. Shake it for me, girl. Shake it for me. The amount of poetry in this countdown today.
2: Oh, man. Girl,
0: incredible.
1: Very specific. Country girl.
0: Yeah.
1: Nah, one of the other girls. Country girl.
0: I don't want some trans girl. I'm not talking about that. I want the country girl.
2: I don't want some PSA big city girl.
0: Yeah,
1: No, I want a country girl shaking for me.
0: There you go.
1: Yep.
0: You guys ever... Shake it to the left, shake it to the right. You do the hippie shake, shake. With all your mind, Georgia Satellite's Hippie Hippie Shake.
1: The cover.
0: Yes. I played that one on the radio.
1: Did you?
0: Yes. The hippie hippie shake. So, yeah. Good one. And then there was DJ Jazzy Jeff Fresh Prince. Did you play that one, Scotty?
1: I don't remember. I don't think so.
0: Okay.
1: I played the other one from DJ Jazzy Jeff on the Fresh Prince. Summertime.
0: Oh yeah,
1: that one I played.
0: Yeah. And then it was just, I think only rock radio played Jimmy Page and David Coverdale.
1: Great song.
0: Yeah, Shake My Tree. Shake My Tree. Yeah. That would have been cool if they would have went out on tour. I will always say, and maybe it's even been written about, I don't know. That's what caused Robert Plant to get back together with Jimmy Page.
2: Oh, yeah?
0: Well, what was it? It was like the year after they decided, okay, we'll do the stripped down thing. We'll call it Unleaded. We'll do that whole thing. Because it was Robert Plant going, what are we doing? I can't allow this.
2: Just jealous because Coverdale sounded more like him in his prime than he did.
0: Yeah, man. Coverdale's a really good singer.
1: It's a good song about girls that shake trees like in the backyard.
0: Yes, not so much.
1: That's.
0: Oh, yeah, that's another... Well, if you were going to say Oasis ripped off some stuff, this would definitely be one. But that was Shaker Maker. I think that's pretty much it, right? Oh, yeah, North Mississippi All-Stars. Shake 'em on down. That's a fun list. Yeah, baby. Feeling it. You got that bluesy thing going, Scott. You ready?
1: Okay.
0: Ready for your big three?
1: Yeah.
0: Yeah.
11: Are you ready?
12: One, two.
11: It's the three most important news stories of the day.
13: I hit the trifecta.
11: Well, at least according to Scott Robbins. It's the trifecta on the Markley, Van Camp, and Robbins Show.
14: Oh, I'm sorry. Casey, real quick, there was one other we forgot. And it's another one you didn't play. Weren't cool enough or whatever. There's Robert Plant.
1: Oh, yeah.
14: Yeah.
11: Zeppelin 1.
14: Case, I bet you wish you could have played some of those songs, don't you?
15: Yes.
14: Yeah, I figured.
1: He played some Led Zeppelin.
14: Yeah, but not a lot of them.
1: No?
14: Yeah. The Scott Robbins trifecta, his top three stories, helped by, go ahead and introduce
15: I'm
14: yourself.
15: I'm Casey Kasem.
14: Yes.
1: Oh, hi, Casey. Welcome to the weekend, almost.
15: I'm ready.
1: Okay.
14: All right.
15: Three.
2: Number three, Dr. First Lady Dr. Jill Biden is still entertaining the theory that Joe Biden was drugged and not senile.
1: Did someone slip him a Mickey? Was it Trump? Anyway, this was the interview she gave.
14: Okay.
16: Still to this day, you don't have a gut instinct on what was that moment.
17: No, I mean, there's all kinds of theories. You know, he had been traveling. I know he was tired. He didn't feel well that day when I saw him. But there was nothing definitive that I could point to. And I had been on the road for 2 weeks up until that moment. So I wasn't with him. I didn't see him days before, weeks before. I saw him maybe 1 hour before.
16: And there's no way anyone could have, God forbid, laced his drink or
17: something.
16: Who knows? Who knows? Right? Who knows?
18: What the f*** does that mean?
1: Everybody knows! Everybody knows, Dr. Jill! Of course not! Who knows? Yeah, Trump's over there, you know, just dumping it in. Nobody saw him. The devious Donald Trump.
14: Well, if anything, there were different rumors that they were going to give him some sort of drugs to be coherent.
1: To jack him up.
14: Right.
1: Yeah.
14: But nothing that would make him, you know, go all...
1: No.
14: No. No, that's crazy.
15: Now, on with the countdown.
1: That's the nuttiest theory I've ever heard.
14: Scott Robbins trifecta, top three of the day, up to number...
15: Two.
2: Number two, a raccoon was helping itself to some food at the ballpark.
1: Yeah, video captured. A guy named Scott Reynolds is at the Mets game, sitting in the bleachers out at Citi Field the other night. He said it starts with little broken peanut shells that some of the fans were discarding. You see that. They'll crack the peanut shell and they'll throw it on the ground or wherever they happen to be. Some of those trickled out and they went down onto the field area. And all of a sudden they see this furry hand reach out and pull them back in. And the guy's like, I think that's a raccoon. He says that to his family. So his kid goes, hey, Dad, throw the hot dog down there and see if he gets it. So they did, and he got it. So now the Citi Field people are like, hey, wait a minute, we can't have this.
14: Yeah.
1: Because we're going to domesticate these things, and they're going to be on the field all the time. Urging fans now not to feed the raccoons.
2: Don't feed the vermin.
1: No, exactly.
14: You set some traps.
1: Rats.
14: Golly, man.
1: You know, rats even are a problem, so you don't want to feed them either.
15: And the countdown continues.
1: I like the little furry paw that reaches out and pulls it back in.
14: Scott Robbins trifecta, top three of the day.
15: And finally, one.
2: Number one, a tourist fell 120 feet trying to get a picture.
1: Yeah, got a tourist, 120 feet. He wanted a better view of the water at Montana National Park, Remarkably survived, by the way, falling 120 feet with the help of a couple of really good Samaritans. Kenneth Nurse, 60-year-old Montana guy, native, living now in North Carolina, falls onto the creek during a trip to Glacier National Park. He was last Thursday this happened.
14: Okay, so he fell in the water?
1: Yeah.
14: Okay.
1: He had been taking pictures of the McDonald Falls, but edged closer because he wanted to get a better view for his social media.
19: What happened to the pictures I was supposed to see this week?
1: They're
14: still coming, Case.
1: Yeah, they're somewhere in his phone that went with him when he fell. The guy's daughter was with him and said, Dad, holy cow, what's going on? And he said, then he slipped and he fell. And they found him underneath there. There was a couple of people that had gone down to get him. And they found he was still breathing, still alive. A little banged up, but presumably going to be fine.
14: Wow.
1: That's amazing. You can fall 120 feet and be okay.
14: Well, you've seen it in movies before. You fall in the right part of the water.
1: Yeah.
14: You know?
1: Right.
14: Got to risk it for the biscuit. I
12: mean, Bruce, and there you have it.
1: Bruce Willis was hobbled, but he just drugged that leg right back with him.
14: Scott Robbins trifecta, top three of the day.
12: Dang.
14: Well done as always.
13: It's really been an honor for me.
1: Have a good weekend.
14: Boy, oh boy. Another one of these women trying to stash something in the old jail purse.
1: Oh, no.
14: Oh, yeah. We got Nimrods in the news and a news update next. We're Markley Van Camp and Robbins, and you're listening to AM 1450 and FM 99.3 KNSI.
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0: The Markley Van Camp and Robin Show. Okay. You want to lose some significant weight, and you don't like needles. You've heard all about the shots. You're like, I'd like to lose the weight, but I really don't want to go that route. Maybe you've heard about some of the side effects, and you want to steer clear of that.
1: Mm-hmm.
0: You know what side effects a lot of people talk
1: about.
0: Yeah,
1: I'm afraid I do,
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0: If you're in that boat, there is a product called Lean. 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
0: News update, David Van Camp.
2: The Trump administration has moved to terminate the American Bar Association status as a law school accreditor. And this is a big deal because the ABA has turned into a left-wing advocacy group. Because like 80% of its like friend of the court briefs have been for liberal arguments, 0% for conservative.
0: Ooh.
2: And so basically they use their monopoly on recognizing accredited law schools as a way to force left-wing causes. So we're going to get rid of that.
0: If nothing else, you would have to say the left has been very creative and honestly effective at capturing institutions.
2: Yes.
0: Unlike anyone could have imagined.
1: Oh, yeah. I agree with you 100%.
0: And it's so much work to try to undo what's been done, but that's definitely what's happening. Oh, my. I guess it's time for Nimrod's. This is something here.
3: When the going gets tough.
4: Damn it, this is too hard.
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4: I love the poorly educated.
0: All right. Nimrod's the news. We go to Florida where a Miami woman is accused of posing as a bank representative to scam senior citizens, facing a string of felony charges after deputies say they caught her before she could leave Martin County, then later discovered thousands of dollars in cash concealed in...
1: Are we?
0: Someone would call it the jail purse.
2: Which one is that? Are we talking the South 40 or the Lady Garden?
0: The Lady Garden.
2: Oh gosh.
1: What is the South 40?
0: Yeah, this is 31-year-old Monique Love Turnbull.
1: Love, huh?
0: Yeah. I don't know exactly how she got the name. Maybe her love of sweets and other. She's a bigger gal. They say that Turnbull told the victim their account had been compromised, that she was there to collect the victim's debit or credit card so it could be safely disposed of. While investigating the case, deputies said they were alerted to another incident in which Turnbull was identified as a possible suspect. So once they took her into custody, initially charged with scheme to defraud, felony use of a two-way communication device and fraudulent use of a credit or debit card without consent involving a victim 60 years or older. But then she also had $3,200 hiding in there.
2: Well, now she's also being charged with impersonating an ATM.
0: And that's Nimrod's in the news.
1: I don't want to know.
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0: missing persons cases since 2024, debunking the belief that readers identify people's faces. But information from readers helped them rescue a teenage girl kidnapped from her Georgia home and track a corrections cop killer at a truck stop, concluding, when someone you love is in danger, you want us to have every responsible tool to help find them and solve the crime.
1: Fox's Therese Crowley. I'm Lisa Lucera. This is Fox News.
2: 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Good evening and welcome to the 5 p.m. Report. Bob Hughes here, inviting you to stay with us for the latest local news and weather. And we'll have a Fox Sports update in a bit. We'll also go outside the box with the Ox and even listen in on a conversation I had earlier this morning. 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But right now, it's time for news.
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4: KNSI News Time is 5:06, partly sunny with a high near 83. Your full KNSI forecast on the way in moments. Good evening, I'm Jake Judd. A former Prior Lake daycare worker is accused of hitting, slapping, and pulling the hair of children under her watch. Rachel Lull has been charged with 6 counts of malicious punishment of a child. She's currently not in custody. Police started an investigation of Lull in late July after a parent of a child at New Creations Child Care and Learning called authorities. Video footage showed that the daycare worker abused 6 different youngsters on separate occasions. Lull is expected to appear in court on September 18th. Approval ratings for Governor Tim Walz and President Trump are moving up since the Minnesota primary election. A new KSTP Survey USA poll shows the governor's performance rating rose for the first time this year. Walz's rating is at a -9. That's up from -14 2 weeks ago. Meanwhile, Trump's approval rating is at 17%, which is 4 points higher than 2 weeks ago. A new ECMO program is saving lives across rural Minnesota. Reports show Michelle Brandt survived a March cardiac arrest at her Zimmerman home. A helicopter carried specialists and the ECMO machine to Fairview Hospital in Princeton. ECMO temporarily takes over heart and lung functions while the doctors treat the underlying problem. The expanded program has treated 12 patients and reports a 50% survival rate. Law enforcement officers across Minnesota will climb 110 flights of stairs next month to mark 25 years since the September 11th terrorist attacks. The 9/11 stair climb challenge is being coordinated statewide for the first time by the members of the Sheriff's Association. Climbers cover about 2,200 steps, one for each story of the Twin Towers. Training coordinator Matt Luchin says he sent the challenge to all 87 counties in March. He says roughly 25 signed on. Luchin says the idea grew out of what he remembers from the weeks that followed the attacks.
5: And how that made me feel and the community aspect of that. You know, flags lying on both sides of the streets and people just willing to help each other. That's kind of why I wanted to do this statewide event, get back to that feeling, if you will.
4: Luchins will make his climb with the Scott County Sheriff's Office. In Wright County, about 25 people are signed up to climb the stairwell at the Justice Center in Buffalo. St. Cloud firefighters get their shot at revenge next month. The second annual Police versus Fire Guns and Hoses softball game is set for Monday, September 14th at Joe Faber Field. For more on these and other stories, visit knsiradio.com, which is also where you can sign up for the daily newsletter. I'm Jake Judd, KNSI News.
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3: When you need to know, your weather is on KNSI. Now your local forecast from the Hanson Paving Weather Center.
11: Lows around 60 tonight under partly cloudy skies. Northwest winds 5 to 10 miles per hour. High of 79 tomorrow. Lows level off around 51 tomorrow night. Clear skies. Temperatures near average Sunday and Monday with highs from the upper 70s to the low 80s. I'm Staff Meteorologist Paul Fromley on KNSI. Currently, it's 81 degrees.
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0: from the Fox Sports studios in Los Angeles. Here's Isaac Lohenkron.
1: The Dallas Mavericks have reached a buyout agreement with five-time All-Star shooting guard Klay Thompson, who's now expected to sign with the Miami Heat. Veteran forward DeMar DeRozan is signing a one-year deal with Denver for his 18th season in the NBA. Investment group founder Mark Stad has struck a deal to become the controlling owner of the Minnesota Timberwolves as well as the WNBA's Minnesota Lynx for $4.5 billion. Previous controlling owner Mark Lowry will retain a minority stake in the teams. Co-owner Alex Rodriguez will increase his stake. NFL Media just reported that the Houston Texans are signing veteran receivers Sterling Shepard and Zay Jones after Jaden Higgins tore his ACL earlier this week. Seattle Seahawks receiver Jake Bobo was carted off the practice field today with a knee injury. Head coach Mike McDonald said it appears to be significant.
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4: Captain Josh Hagemeister joining us live now on KNSI to tell us all about how to catch fish. Not just go fishing, but catch. How you doing, Captain Josh?
5: Good, good. Cloudy in 64 where I'm at, and south-southwest breeze at 2 knots. That's the forecast right now here.
4: Very nice.
5: North
4: very nice.
5: North St. Cloud 1 hour.
4: Thank you for that forecast update. And if you're headed up to the lakes, hey, you need to know that, right?
5: That's right. Yep, you got it.
4: So what are you fishing for today?
5: What do you want to know? Today, right now, we are going to go smallmouth bass fishing this first trip. Got a bunch of guys from Texas that are in Brainerd for the dragster show stuff at BIR, and they're sneaking out today before their thing starts at 3 to go fishing for a few hours. So they want to catch smallmouth bass because they don't have those where they live, apparently. So that's the plan.
4: You know, pound for pound, maybe the toughest fighting fish in Minnesota.
5: I think you're right. It's my favorite one, to tell you the truth, just because of that. They do fight very good. I mean, people say the bluegill ounce per ounce. It's the same as the smallmouth bass, I think, but I think the bass still has them beat because bluegills do not jump, for one thing.
4: Oh, yeah.
5: And they, you know, they don't go into the boat for 5 minutes as they get close. I mean, it's a different kind of fight altogether, but awesome, fun fish to catch, no doubt. So I'm looking forward to it.
4: So the leech supplies are probably getting thin. Minnows are not easy to find. What are you using for bait these days?
5: Well, today we're going to be using jigs and plastic crayfish or tube jigs, that too. Jigs and tubes are killer for smallmouth bass all the time. And, of course, their primary food source is crayfish, so that's what we're trying to imitate. And some plastics as well, other plastics like the Finco combination or a Ned rig if the bite's tough. You know, we'll see. I've got 4 guys in the boat, so I'm not going to be casting crankbaits with treble hooks on them. It's just not a good
4: that
5: idea.
4: It can get to be a mess.
5: So we're kind of limited that way. But otherwise, you can still find some leeches if you know a guy. Otherwise, you know, you can easily get away with just night crawlers right now and some minnows. Just because you don't have a leech doesn't mean your trip isn't going to be successful. So don't worry about that.
4: Excellent. We are talking live with Captain Josh Hagemeister. And as we do every Friday, right? I mean, just to find out where we can go and what we can do to catch more fish. And he knows. He really does. If you want to get in the boat with him, by the way, throw out the number here, Captain Josh.
5: 320-291-0708.
4: Fantastic. Yeah. I mean, and I've been with him in the boat, and yes, he does put you on fish, which is a lot of fun. Speaking of a lot of fun, the last time I was in the boat with you, we were after muskies, and muskie fishing has to be picking up about this time of year, too.
5: Yep, another week or two, it'll really start firing up. But yeah, it's been going pretty good all summer. I mean, the warm temps get them fired up too. But fall's my favorite. You know, October and into November, if you can do it without freezing yourself off. You know.
4: That's coming, isn't it? Well, we're going to be in the 80s all next week, so I expect the water temperature will probably stay pretty steady.
5: Yes, it will. Nothing's going to change in the next week or so. Not at all.
4: Nope. So, active fishing, good stuff. Yeah, great time to be out on the water.
5: Anytime's a good time, Steve.
4: Well, maybe January, you know. But, yeah, even then you're drilling holes and it's a lot of fun. You do guided fishing in the winter too, don't you?
5: Yes. Yep. We do ice house rentals. Are you still there?
4: Oh, hello. Yep. Josh, we're still here.
5: Are you there?
4: We are. Yes.
5: Okay. Good. I had to switch your pizzas here. Yes, sir.
4: Captain Josh Hagemeister getting ready to go catching.
5: I'll get in the dock first.
4: Not just fishing, but catching. He's got four guys in the boat today going after smallies, so we're going to have to let him go here pretty quick. Captain Josh, thank you so much. Good luck.
5: All right. Appreciate it, Steve. Talk to you later.
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3: 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Now your local forecast from the Hanson Paving Weather Center.
16: Lows around 60 tonight under partly cloudy skies, northwest winds 5 to 10 miles per hour. High of 79 tomorrow. Lows level off around 51 tomorrow night, clear skies. Temperatures near average Sunday and Monday with highs from the upper 70s to the low 80s. I'm staff meteorologist Paul Fromley on KNSI. Currently, it's 81 degrees.
17: I didn't know Kool-Aid had a day, but it's Kool-Aid Day. I don't, whoever decides these things. Man. What a product. Anybody else? Like, I couldn't tell you how much Kool-Aid I drank as a kid.
18: Same here.
17: I mean, there isn't a quantity large enough for me to even estimate how much Kool-Aid I drank. And all my friends, Kool-Aid. And we got the packets, the unsweetened packets is what we always got. So it was just these little teeny tiny packets and then filled with sugar. And what a product.
18: Wow.
17: What would we have done without Kool-Aid?
18: Mm-hmm.
17: I don't know what I would have consumed without Kool-Aid. Like, what do people, what did they do before Kool-Aid? Are kids still drinking Kool-Aid?
18: I think so.
17: I hope so.
18: Although a little pack could probably cost almost a dollar now, I'm assuming.
17: Oh, yeah. I forget. They were like, I think, if I'm not mistaken, I think they were 7 cents a piece. And I don't remember, like, so the best flavor, grape Kool-Aid. And then I was a grape Kool-Aid kid. And then I kind of got into the cherry Kool-Aid.
18: Yep, the red.
17: Yep, as my tastes matured. But the pink lemonade Kool-Aid, if you remember that. That was delicious.
18: Mm-hmm.
17: And then I think, did they have strawberry Kool-Aid? We'd get the variety. The only thing we never got was the, I think there was regular lemonade Kool-Aid. Not the pink lemonade, but regular lemonade. Never got that. Didn't like it. Wasn't as good. And then the green stuff. Well, I guess that would be lime.
18: Lemon lime.
17: Is it lemon lime?
18: I think it's lemon lime.
17: Yeah. Whatever it was. Never. I was not a green Kool-Aid. One of my little friends, his mom used to get the green Kool-Aid. Didn't like it. And looking back on it, having not had Kool-Aid in years, like, was it all exactly the same flavor and just different color? Like, I really wonder if there was anything in it other than food coloring. But what a product. Big fan of the Kool-Aid. And then, of course, right, the Kool-Aid, then you know, later on, like, oh, yeah, you know, you spike it with vodka and freeze it. Then you got Kool-Aid slush or Kool-Aid ice cubes, mm-hmm. which is really dangerous. You know. You ever do that? You ever eat, like, spiked, frozen, like, ice cubes, whatever? Because you don't know how much you're drinking. You don't know how much you're consuming. That's really dangerous. But that was later in life, of course. Nope. I don't think I've had a glass of Kool-Aid. And when does that end? I don't think I've had a glass of Kool-Aid since the 70s. I don't know.
18: Not since I was a kid.
17: How old? I don't think I had a glass of Kool-Aid outside of elementary school. Why did I stop drinking Kool-Aid? Welcome to Hot Talk with the Ox on this Kool-Aid Day 2026. 2 hours, less than 2 hours, is when Ox and Friends begins at Pioneer Place Theater, downtown St. Cloud. Looking forward to a spirited discussion with our panel. Should be a lot of fun, business as usual. And then afterwards, we'll go next door to 7 West Tap House, the official sponsor of Ox and Friends, and we'll buy you a free drink. I don't think they have Kool-Aid, but whatever you want, drinks from there. What do they got, 50 taps and whatnot, full bar and all that. So why don't can you get Kool-Aid at a restaurant? And by the way, one of the things that we did, this is kind of weird, is I didn't put in the, I think in the old days, the little packet was supposed to be mixed with a cup of sugar and how much water? Like a half gallon of water? I don't know how big those pitchers were, whatever the pitchers were. But I do remember what we did is we put less, my mom kind of was, and this is how we had it at our house, less than the full cup of sugar. Like I would say, probably 3/4 of a cup of sugar. We had a little half cup scoop in the sugar, right, the sugar container on the table. Anybody still do that anymore? Like we had the two big ceramic things, bins on the counter always. One of them was flour, one of them was sugar. Is that still a thing? Does anybody do that anymore? But we had the scoop in the sugar, and the scoop was like a half cup scoop, so I would fill it. Not quite full, and then 2 scoops of that. But we'd put in way less water than it called for. So my Kool-Aid was not quite as sugary and a little more flavorful than my little friends in the neighborhood. And so I always prided myself on making better Kool-Aid than anybody else. I would advise that. If anybody's still doing those little, I'm not, because they make the packets that are already sweetened. And you could get those too. But we never got those because it wasn't as good. Because you couldn't control the flavoring. So we got the little ones, which were way cheaper. And then my Kool-Aid always had better flavor because it was more flavor and less quantity. So, but whatever it was, you know, you had the Kool-Aid pitcher. So you used the same pitcher. Tupperware brand, probably.
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20: 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Bob Hughes here, and the 5 p.m. report continues with an update from Fox Sports and an Ox block from this morning's Hot Talk with the Ox. Bill O'Reilly will wrap it all up with his latest insights at 545. But right now, it's time for news.
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21: KNSI News Time is 5:30, mostly sunny with a high of 83 for the day. Your full KNSI forecast coming up in moments. Good evening, I'm Jake Judd. Former Minneapolis police officer Derek Chauvin is asking a Hennepin County judge to throw out his murder conviction in the death of George Floyd. The petition filed Tuesday argues a grand jury should have reviewed the case before prosecutors ever filed charges. It faults the district court for never convening one and prosecutors for never securing an indictment. Chauvin's lawyer says that allowed prosecutors to push charges unsupported by probable cause. He calls it structural errors, a defect he says would strip the court of jurisdiction and require immediate dismissal. It's Chauvin's third try at post-conviction relief. He's serving 22 and a half years on the state conviction, along with the concurrent 21-year federal sentence at a prison in Big Springs, Texas. Drivers in Benton County will be taking the detour a while longer. The county says the roundabout under construction at County Highway 29 and Mayhew Lake Road will not be finished by the first day of class in the Sauk Rapids Rice School District. Inspectors found cracking and adequate curing in the concrete curbs in the roundabout circle, and the state is recommending the contractor tear it all out and pour it anew. The county now expects the project to be wrapped up by the end of September. Adults with disabilities in central Minnesota are getting their own prom, and organizers need dresses. The dance, A Night to Remember, returns to the Waters Church in Sartell for a second year on Friday, September 25th. Last year's dance drew as many as 170 people. Co-chair Cheryl Hummerding says nobody just walks through the door.
22: They come in, they're at the Waters, they can go for a limo ride if they want to. We have a red carpet. They walk in. You know, everybody gets their paparazzi moment.
21: Admission is free, and so is the formal wear. Donations are being taken at the Waters Church Monday afternoon, and guests can pick out a dress or a suit on Tuesday. Get more details at knsiradio.com. Parents will want to hang on to their back-to-school receipts. They could pay off come tax time. The Minnesota Department of Revenue says two tax benefits can help families: the refundable K-12 education credit and the K-12 education subtraction. Both cover required school supplies, textbooks, and educational materials, along with things like musical instruments, tutoring, and even the computer hardware needed to get online, such as hotspots, modems, and routers. Last year, more than 44,000 families claimed the credit, averaging $379. More than 114,000 claimed the subtraction, averaging just over $1,400. For more on these and other stories, visit knsiradio.com, which is also where you can sign up for the daily newsletter. I'm Jake Judd, KNSI News.
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3: When you need to know, your weather is on KNSI. Now your local forecast from the Hanson Paving Weather Center.
4: Lows around 60 tonight under partly cloudy skies. Northwest winds 5 to 10 miles per hour. High of 79 tomorrow. Lows level off around 51 tomorrow night. Clear skies. Temperatures near average Sunday and Monday with highs from the upper 70s to the low 80s. I'm staff meteorologist Paul Fromley on KNSI. Currently, it's 81 degrees.
5: This is a Bloomberg Money Minute. TikTok and its Chinese owner ByteDance have agreed to pay $400 million to settle a Justice Department lawsuit accusing the app of collecting data on children in violation of U.S. online privacy laws. A bounce-back rally today on Wall Street. Not enough to make up for this week's losses, but at the close, the Dow was up 518 points, 1% higher. The Nasdaq added 113, the S&P up 33. Oil didn't move much. It's at $87 a barrel. That's still 20 bucks more than it was before the U.S. started the war against Iran. With the nation's cattle herd at a 75-year low, beef prices at all-time highs, President Trump says he'll allow up to 300,000 metric tons of ground beef to be imported into the U.S. without paying tariffs. That's for the next 90 days until just after the elections. He also says there's a commitment that it'll be sold at 25 cents below current market prices. And Apple cutting 200 jobs at its Siri and Vision Pro divisions. 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
13: Our rocket hit the moon. Einstein Crater, 2:35 a.m. Wednesday. The 4-ton discarded rocket portion of the SpaceX Falcon 9 hit the moon at 5,400 miles an hour. A Fox Business story says it launched back in January of 2025, but it was pulled back to the lunar surface due to solar activity and gravitational forces, according to a NASA official.
14: If God had wanted man to fly,
15: he would have given him wings, Mr. Kid.
13: But instead of chalking up another setback, the NASA administrator said SpaceX has recovered over 600 of their boosters and that it's infrequent to have such things happen.
16: It's no big deal.
13: In fact, the story says, quote, not only was the impact expected to cause minimal damage, NASA hopes it will actually be able to study the event and garner scientific insights from observation. And that meteors of this magnitude hit the moon every week, they say. As an aside, they also say these rocket parts eventually are planned to land safely there and somehow be part of what they're calling a city block they're building on the moon's surface. But this thing was expected to cause a 60-foot wide, 12-foot deep crater from the impact. Thinking outside the box, will anyone ever just admit these things are part of the growing process and quit making every mistake sound like another serendipitous invention of microwave ovens or silly putty?
15: If at first you don't succeed, Mr. Keith.
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13: Outside the Box with the Ox is brought to you today by Granite City Concrete Raising.
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18: The Dallas Mavericks reached a buyout agreement with five-time All-Star shooting guard Klay Thompson, who's now expected to sign with the Miami Heat. Veteran forward DeMar DeRozan signing a one-year deal with Denver for his 18th season of the NBA. Investment group founder Mark Stagg struck a deal to become the controlling owner of the Minnesota Timberwolves and the WNBA's Minnesota Lynx for $4.5 billion. Previous controlling owner Mark Lowry will retain a minority stake in the teams. Co-owner Alex Rodriguez will increase his stake. NFL media reports the Houston Texans signing veteran receivers Sterling Shepard and Zay Jones after Jaden Higgins tore his ACL earlier this week. Seahawks receiver Jake Bobo carted off the practice field today with a knee injury. Head coach Mike McDonald said it appears to be significant. Baseball right now, the Milwaukee Brewers lead the Atlanta Braves 2-0 in the bottom of the seventh.
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4: 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Coming up next, the news with Mike Slater.
16: Thank you, Bill. It is Friday, August 21st, 2026. Here's what's happening today in America. Swalwell stopped again. New phase of the war. Gas regulations paused and terrorists stopped. It's all coming up. Then Bill's going to be here with your message of the day. But first, FBI agents confronted Eric Swalwell, former congressman, with a search warrant when he landed at San Francisco Airport on Saturday. They seized the former congressman's electronic devices, including his cell phone, as part of a federal criminal investigation into alleged sexual misconduct. The agents then entered his house in Washington, D.C. on Sunday, seizing additional undisclosed potential evidence. Swalwell is 45 years old. He faces multiple sexual assault allegations. At least four women have made these claims, including a former staffer who claimed that the then congressman raped her twice when she was too intoxicated to consent in 2019 and 2024. A woman was charged with providing support to a terrorist group. That's the actual charge. After she was accused of plotting an ISIS-inspired attack on the New York Capitol building in Albany. Jessica Bowie, she's 35, is alleged to have told a confidential source that she supported ISIS and asked for help learning how to make explosives. She converted to Islam 5 years ago. This all happened online. She created several social media accounts using honorific Islamic names. She once wrote online, "Praise be to Allah for September 11th. The Capitol building is 2 miles from her home, and she wanted to do something to harm the enemies of God. She said, I want to destroy as much of the building as possible and kill the senators while they are meeting." An Iran update. The vice president said the war with Iran has entered a new phase of economic pressure. He said, "We're going to keep that going because we think that's the best way to ultimately accomplish the final objective here." The government also approved a $4.5 billion sale of refueling aircraft to Qatar, who's acted as the mediator between America and Iran. Also, the USS Abraham Lincoln has left the area, headed back to San Diego. The USS George Washington has arrived in its place. The Environmental Protection Agency is moving to increase the domestic gasoline supply by enacting a temporary emergency fuel waiver that will go into effect on September 1st. Every year, the EPA has a mandate on how gasoline has to be blended, which changes its emission standards throughout the seasons. And by enacting this waiver, it will increase the domestic gas supply by hundreds of thousands of barrels per day. The Energy Secretary, Chris Wright, said increasing the supply of gasoline means lower prices for American families. I'm Mike Slater from the podcast Politics by Faith. You can subscribe on YouTube, youtube.com/@politicsbyfaith. Bill O'Reilly has your message of the day. Next.
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23: Time now for the O'Reilly Update message of the day. On this Friday, I'm thinking about the collapse of the corporate media. The big bias these days is not misstatements. It's not journalists telling you something that isn't true, though they will do that. The ruse is to ignore any reports that portray the Republicans and Donald Trump in a positive light. The media also refuses to cover anything negative about the Democrats. Here's a good example. The horrendous executive order issued by Massachusetts Governor Maura Healey that allows doctors to actually kill babies on the birthing table. That story was not covered by any major outlet that we can find. The same for the Minnesota fraud situation. A guy on YouTube, not even an employed journalist, exposed that mess. And the press paid scant attention. They did not want to report the story of Minnesota fraud. There is a media blackout that favors progressives and Democrats. Everybody knows that. It's obvious. Not only is that dishonest, but it's really bad for the Republic. The American people need honest information. I'm Bill O'Reilly. I approve the message by writing it. You can reach me, Bill at BillO'Reilly.com, Bill at BillO'Reilly.com, name in town if you wish to opine. Now let's go to the mail. Martha. Concierge member, we are on Martha's team should she need us for anything. So New York City, they found significantly more fraudulent votes than Mam Dhami's win over his opponents. But no one does anything about it. That's because it isn't true. Where'd you get that? I don't know of any study or reporting or lawsuit that says Mam Dhani didn't comfortably beat Cuomo and Sliwa. Now, if you know it, Martha, you got to let me know. But I do not think that is true. Reynolds Dickinson, Atlanta, Georgia. I'm a longtime fan, waiting back to the Factor. After watching your program last night about the Pope, I'm wondering, are your guests given a heads up as to the questions you're going to ask? No. They are told the topics we are going to talk about, not the questions. That would be corrupt. Ed Libertore, Bridgeport, Ohio. Bill, just a question about, because you're a presidential expert, has there ever been anyone who ran for president more than once and didn't win? William Jennings Bryan, to name, there's been more than one, but he's the big one. Got close. Ty wants to know, my wife and I just got back from Sweden. She's from there. Wasn't one positive thing the Swedish news said about President Trump. 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
23: Now the O'Reilly Update brings you something you might not know. 195 years ago today, an enslaved preacher launched the deadliest revolt in American history. The 72-hour rampage claimed the lives of 85 men, women, and children, all of them white. Here's the story of Nat Turner. Born October 1800, Turner worked as a carpenter and pastor on a plantation in Southampton County, Virginia, about 70 miles south of Richmond. Believing himself chosen by God, Turner organized violent uprisings among his congregation. On August 21st, 1831, Turner and 70 slaves attacked their masters. For 3 days, they rampaged through the countryside. The group went house to house, killing every white person, regardless of age or gender. Nat Turner believed the attack would begin a national revolution, liberating all black people in the USA. In total, 85 whites were slaughtered using stolen guns, machetes, field tools. Finally, the state militia of Virginia was dispatched to quell the insurrection. Nat Turner and his followers were quickly dispersed, captured, or killed. In the aftermath, scores of innocent black people were lynched. Most had nothing to do with the Turner uprising. Now, Nat Turner was captured on October 30th, 1831. He was hanged 1 week later. Turner's rebellion was the largest insurgency of enslaved people in North America. It led to a new wave of oppressive legislation prohibiting the movement, assembly, and education of blacks in the USA. And here's something else you might not know. After his death, parts of Turner's body were sold as souvenirs. According to eyewitness accounts, the corpse was, quote, skinned, dissected, and divided as trophies to be handed down as family heirlooms. Back in a moment. Are you trapped in a timeshare? 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
1: Lows around 60 tonight under partly cloudy skies. Northwest winds 5 to 10 miles per hour. High of 79 tomorrow. Lows level off around 51 tomorrow night. Clear skies. Temperatures near average Sunday and Monday with highs from the upper 70s to the low 80s. I'm Staff Meteorologist Paul Fromley on KNSI. Currently, it's 79 degrees.
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1: 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Now your local forecast from the Hanson Paving Weather Center.
2: Lows around 60 tonight under partly cloudy skies. Northwest winds 5 to 10 miles per hour. High of 79 tomorrow. Lows level off around 51 tomorrow night. Clear skies. Temperatures near average Sunday and Monday with highs from the upper 70s to the low 80s. I'm Staff Meteorologist Paul Fromley on KNSI. Currently, it's 79 degrees.
3: Fox News, I'm Daria Albinger. The defense rests in Lindsay Clancy's murder trial. The Massachusetts mother is accused of killing her three children, but was also experiencing postpartum psychosis.
4: The defense rested with psychiatrist Dr. Philip Resnick. He is the leading expert on what's called filicide cases, or cases where parents kill their children. Resnick testified that Lindsay heard a male voice that commanded her to kill her three children and herself.
3: Fox's Brian Yenis in Plymouth. Vice President Vance visiting his hometown of Middletown, Ohio, to talk up the Trump administration's America First economic agenda.
5: Just 18 months, we have seen an explosion of rebuilding in the American heartland.
3: But Democrats say the policies are just making inflation worse and that their party will bring prices down. 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